0: Order electorate.
1: Is there enough gin and tonic to go around? Is there a yacht big enough to keep them on?
0: Liberal Senator Jane Hume says it's hardly a surprise that Teals could formally join forces.
2: Probably the worst kept secret in Canberra.
0: Labor claims it's not interested in the speculation and is focused on governing.
3: Court records show the gunman who opened fire at a White House security checkpoint was already known to the United States Secret Service. The 21-year-old was killed in an exchange of fire with federal agents. Former FBI agent Scott Curtis says the gunman tried to enter the complex a year ago.
4: During that situation, he didn't have a firearm at all, so he was arrested and processed. He was supposed to follow up with a subsequent court appearance a few months later, failed to show for that, and so there was an active warrant against him during this incident here that we know about over the weekend.
3: A man has died following a shark attack on the Great Barrier Reef. The 39-year-old was out spearfishing with three others in Kennedy Shoal when he was attacked on Sunday. He suffered a fatal head injury and couldn't be saved. Local charter boat operator Jared Pike says multiple bull sharks were spotted in the hours before the attack.
5: He would have probably been on that northern end chasing Spanish krill. You know, I was out close there today and the bull sharks, mate, we had one Spanish there get eaten by, you know, probably six bullies about 4 metres off the side of the boat there today.
3: Coronial inquests into the deaths of fugitive Desi Freeman and the two police officers he killed are scheduled to begin today. Freeman was shot dead by police nearly 7 months after he gunned down the two officers in Victoria's High Country. Retired Homicide Squad Detective Charlie Bezina says a coroner will hear fresh details about both shootings.
6: The fact of the amount of times that Desi was actually shot by the police, was he justified and so forth and so on. So there's a lot of people yet to be justified in relation to their actions.
3: In sport, Australian Ayla Tomljanovic has given away a set and a double break lead to crash out in the first round of the French Open. She says she won't dwell on the loss.
7: But I think on the clay it's not the same, maybe like on hard court, and it does sound like a big lead, but at the same time, you know, it was far from over.
3: James Duckworth has progressed with a walkover win. Strategy has cost McLaren any points at the Canadian Grand Prix as Kimi Antonelli extended his lead in the Formula One Drivers' Championship. In wet conditions, Oscar Piastri and Lando Norris have both used intermediate tyres as the rest of the top 10 started on slicks, forcing both drivers to pit early. Piastri finished 11th. Norris failed to finish due to gearbox issues. The Australian says the team simply got it wrong.
8: Just one of those things where if it rained a little bit more, we would have looked like heroes, but it didn't, so we looked like idiots.
3: Tottenham has escaped relegation on the final day of the EPL season with a 1-0 win over Everton. West Ham has dropped to the Championship. With the details next.
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10: Weather
11: across Perth today, 23 degrees, sunny, little bit of cloud. Same again tomorrow, up to 25. It's going to be 23 on Wednesday where the rain will begin. Same again for Thursday, Friday, Saturday and Sunday. 21 all the way down to 20 by Sunday.
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10: Reading from Ephesians chapter 3 verses 20 to 21. 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He does it not by pushing us around, but by working within us, his spirit deeply and gently within us.
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13: A new morning, right on time. It's Sunshine's Leah and Dean.
10: Morning. Welcome to another week, Monday.
11: A little behind the scenes information for you.
10: No, I don't need it.
11: A whole weather report. I had to burp.
10: Yeah. Thankfully,
11: I held it together because I'm a professional.
10: Thankfully, you muted the microphones, so it was only I that heard it.
11: I've never burped on air.
10: Never? Good. That's great.
11: Nah. Hey, I definitely coughed on air.
10: Yeah, that happens.
11: Sneezed on air.
10: Well, sneezes are harder to prevent. Hey, we're talking about DIY haircuts.
11: Yes.
10: My goodness, so many good stories and texts. We're not going to be able to get to all of it.
11: No, it's such a shame. We might have to save them.
10: We might need to revisit. Can I read one, though? Rebecca in Warmborough said, we were teenagers at a youth camp and there was a bit of a prank war going on.
11: Okay.
10: The prank ended and was never repeated any years after when the pastor's daughter decided to shave off people's eyebrows.
11: Such a pastor's kid thing to do.
10: That is actually one of my nightmares.
11: Such a PK thing
10: to lose an eyebrow.
11: You could draw them on.
10: Oh.
11: You'd be fun.
10: Yeah, but they grow back patchy.
11: They grow up different,
10: Yes.
11: They grow back.
10: They might not grow back.
14: Rebecca, oh, that's terrible. Did you lose an eyebrow? Let us know.
11: Yeah, absolutely. Love to hear about it. Yeah, as we said, there's so many good texts. Thank you to everyone who texted.
14: Yes.
11: We have to revisit this in some way.
14: We do, because we do need to move on.
11: We've got to move on.
14: Well, yeah, it was a big game Saturday.
11: You love football.
14: West Coast versus Collingwood. I mean, look, I knew it was a big game because of Pendlebury, right?
11: Oh, Pendlebury.
14: Now, I didn't watch the game.
11: No, you didn't.
14: But it was a tight game.
11: I don't think Pendlebury watched the game either. He did nothing. That was the most underwhelming 433rd game you've ever seen.
14: But he had a great gold number on his back.
11: Sure
14: I
11: did.
14: Thought he was going to be the only one with the gold number.
11: No,
14: the whole
11: so
14: team. I loved that.
11: Turns out that it was going to be him, and he was like, nah, man, I'm not doing that. That's ridiculous.
14: He's a team player.
11: And they
14: player.
11: Kept it a secret from the players until they got handed their jumpers before the game.
14: Okay.
11: And they're like, oh, we're a gold.
14: Yeah, that's pretty cool. I mean, very it was a cool. big game for many reasons.
11: Yes.
14: A tight game, some injuries too. Bit of tension.
11: Bit of tension.
14: Bit of tension
11: in some ACLs, I'll tell you that much. But yeah, we'll talk all about that after a little Michelle Branch everywhere.

0: Catch right there everywhere. You're on Sunshine with Leah and Dan. Let's check in real quick with some traffic, and then we're going to talk sporting injuries.
1: The latest from Main Roads.
2: Good morning, family. Unfortunately, we do still have that police incident on the Mitchell Freeway. It's closed northbound between Hepburn Avenue and Whitfords Avenue in Padbury. Major crash unit are on site and traffic very heavy on the approach and around the surrounding areas. So please proceed with caution when exiting via the Hepburn Avenue off-ramp. Drive safely. That's the latest from Main Road.
0: Thank you, Will, for the traffic update right there. Leah, you want to talk footy?
3: Oh, I didn't
4: you
3: see
4: you can't
3: the...
4: stop her talking footy, guys. She loves it.
3: I didn't see the game. West Coast... and Collingwood, I knew it was a big game.
0: Good showing from West Coast, man. Mm. Like, the fact that they only lost by 10 points.
3: Yeah, it was very close.
0: Very good.
3: But I did see a little clip, which I think happened at the end of the game.
0: Yes.
3: Of an injury.
0: Oh, Jamie Elliott?
3: Yes.
0: Yeah, that's not fun.
3: Yes.
0: That's not fun.
3: So he's, like, landed funny. He's gone for a mark. And then, is it Tyler from... Tyler from West Coast?
0: Cooper Duff Tyler? Yeah, it could have been him.
3: Tyler Young. That's it? Tyler Young. He was...
0: That is.
3: Well, I just saw his name in the headline.
0: Okay.
3: Apparently, he was, like, contesting the mark, and people were like, oh, he shouldn't have done it. He was fine.
0: Oh, it was rubbish,
3: man. It was completely fine.
0: That's a Collingwood thing to complain about. That's
3: but, James Elliott...
0: Jamie.
3: Jamie.
0: Tell me more about
3: Give
0: how much
3: some
0: you love
3: points
0: this
3: here, mate.
0: All right, Jamie Elliott, my cousin.
3: Yes.
0: He hurt his ACL.
3: He did. He had scans done yesterday, and he's out for the season.
0: He's gone, which is a real shame because he's a great player.
3: Mm-hmm.
0: He's fantastic. They need him in their forward line because their forward line sucks.
3: I'm going to be real. I've never heard of him.
0: Really?
3: I don't know who he is.
0: He's very good.
3: Is he?
0: Yeah, and he's it's funny. His sister looks exactly like he does, just with long hair.
3: Oh, really?
0: It's the weirdest thing you'll ever see.
3: Yeah,
0: he did his ACL. Which is such a bummer for athletes because it's nearly unavoidable.
3: Mm.
0: Like, it just happens, right?
3: Yeah.
0: And if you do that, you're in a lot of trouble.
3: Recovery is long.
0: It's not good.
3: Well, this actually reminded me of a call that we got a week or so ago from Susan, who had a pretty rough sporting injury also. Have a listen. Susan, tell me, how did you break a bone?
5: I was in a Witherman's Gridiron League in the Hills in 2021-2022.
3: Wow.
5: And I fractured my right knee in a really good tackle.
3: Yes.
5: Okay. I'm now the proud owner of two titanium screws and some artificial bone graft.
3: Get out.
5: And my knee will tell me when the weather changes, so that's kind of fun.
3: That's kind of gangster.
0: How good.
3: Super gangster.
0: Susan.
3: Gridiron,
0: Susan the Terminator.
3: Of all things,
0: yeah.
3: Of all sports.
0: Absolutely.
3: Here in Perth.
0: Oh, yeah.
3: But look, sporting injuries, they do happen.
0: They happen. They happen to the best of us, not me.
3: You've never had a sporting injury?
0: Not a sporting injury. I've had many injuries.
3: Yeah.
0: Specifically sport related.
3: Yeah, okay.
0: Oh, I guess I hurt my knee when I was younger, but I think that was more of a growing thing than a sport thing.
3: Yeah, fair.
0: But no, not me.
3: Yeah.
0: I'm a supreme athlete, that's why. Very flexible.
3: Yeah, okay. Well, back in the day, I played competitive netball.
0: As opposed to...
3: Okay.
0: Chill netball?
3: Well, I played state.
0: Oh, right. Just say it. You're a rep.
3: I was good. I am no longer good. But
0: could you get back to it?
3: Nah, man.
0: Sure?
3: No. But I used to play out... This is like...
0: What position?
3: Well, when I was playing state, I was one of the shorter ones, so I was centre.
0: Oh, that's good, though.
3: But when I played club, I was defence.
0: Ah, boring.
3: GD. But I tripped over someone's foot on the court and landed on my face. How dare you? But I landed on my chin.
0: Ow.
3: And there was just blood everywhere.
0: Like an outdoor, like, asphalt.
3: Yes.
0: Oh,
3: yes. Yes.
0: Man.
3: Straight on my chin. Thankfully, no broken jaw.
0: Yeah.
3: But I did then have to be rushed to emergency for stitches.
0: You didn't play the game out?
3: No, I didn't.
0: Wuss.
3: I didn't.
0: Wuss. Patch it up.
3: That's
0: patch
3: probably
0: up.
3: My worst injury. In playing sport.
0: It makes sense. But look, let's hear from the family because there's a lot of athletes out there. And we want to hear their stories of sporting injuries. Maybe you did your ACL. Maybe you smacked your face on the ground.
3: Maybe you got
0: like
3: a plate
0: Leah.
3: Like Susan.
0: Maybe
3: a couple
0: you
3: of
0: did.
3: Screws.
0: Maybe, you know what? You got a crook back sitting in the stands watching football. Who knows?
3: That's me these days.
0: That's me. Oh, man, that's me. After three-quarter time, you got to stand up and take
3: a
0: walk.
3: Cushion. You got to take a cushion with you.
0: So let's hear from you guys. 9313-0985. Let's talk sporting injuries. How did it happen? You're on Sunshine Leah and Dan.
6: This is Sunshine with Leah and Dan. Hi, this is Bruce Robinson from The Fathering Project. If you're listening to this, I probably don't know you personally, but I do know something about you. If you're a parent, you are not a perfect parent. Can I just say that that's okay? Because to be honest, a perfect parent would be nauseating. You'd never have to apologise to the kids. If you're a perfect parent, the kids would have such a hard act to follow. Don't be a perfect parent. It's a bad idea. Here's a question. As parents, do you think you should ever disagree in front of your kids? Some people say no. I think parents disagreeing with each other in front of their kids, as long as it's done with respect and dignity and grace, teaches children how to disagree. Kids learn from that something like apologising. Dad might have said the wrong thing, either in style or in content, and a child who sees his father apologising, I shouldn't have said that, I was wrong, and I unreservedly apologise, that's a wonderful role model. It's actually better to be an imperfect parent, and you'll actually find that your kids learn a whole lot more than if you were a nauseatingly perfect one. If you'd like more information about this subject, Google The Fathering Project or myself, Dr. Bruce Robinson.
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0: Livy Dean right there. So easy to fall in love right here on Sunshine. We're talking sporting injuries. Mm-hmm. What happened and how? What was the outcome?
1: Yeah. What sport were you playing?
0: Yeah.
1: How bad was it?
0: Oh, dear. Oh, dear. We got Liz on the line. Morning, mate.
2: Good morning, Dan and Leah. How are you guys this morning?
0: We're so good.
1: Well, thanks, Liz.
0: Tell us your sporting injury.
2: So I was in primary school. I was year six. I was 11 at the time.
0: Mm-hmm.
2: And we had just had our EduDance practice in the morning because this particular day was then going to be the concert in the afternoon.
0: Mm-hmm.
2: And then we had our sport class straight after the EduDance practice in the morning.
0: Mm-hmm.
2: And I somehow fell over. I don't know how I fell over. But I broke my arm playing octopus in the quadrangle.
1: No.
2: And I had a cast up halfway on my arm. It turned out it was I broke the radius on a 45-degree angle to the wrist. So I had a cast up past my elbow for like 6 weeks in the end.
1: No.
2: Went away and I couldn't go away in the first week of the holidays like I had. Was going to be going doing.
0: Shame.
2: But I went away with the family to Busselton in the second week of the school holidays, and by that point I had a fluoro pink car.
0: Oh, fun. See, but there's a silver lining, right? Happy days. Liz, thank you so much for your call.
1: We've got
0: there.
1: Lots of signatures on that.
0: Oh, 100%. We've also got Brent on the line. Good morning, mate.
3: Good morning, guys. How are you going?
1: Doing well.
0: Tell us about your sporting injury. What happened?
3: So it's a few years ago now. I was playing outdoor cricket,
0: mm-hmm.
3: Opened the batting, and young kid, quite fast, old short ball.
1: Yeah.
3: Mistimed my shot, and of course wasn't wearing a helmet.
0: Oh, Brent, why weren't you wearing a helmet?
3: Back in those days, you didn't need to, mate.
0: Okay, and then what happened?
3: So, couldn't really see anything through the grill, you know. So you got hit in the face, broken cheekbone.
0: Oh!
1: Broke your cheekbone!
0: Ow.
3: Yeah.
1: Brent.
3: Yeah, that was a fun one.
0: What do you do for a broken cheekbone? Obviously, you don't put a cast on it. You just what?
3: So they just sort of lifted the bone back together, basically, from what they told me, and hoped that it healed itself. I didn't need any metal plates or anything like that, thankfully. So.
1: My goodness,
3: yeah, just healed itself.
0: No. And you wore a helmet every time since, right?
3: Yes.
0: Absolutely, Brent. Smart move right there.
1: Thank you for the call.
0: Thank you so much. We got Matt as well. Good morning, mate.
4: Good morning. How are you guys?
0: Mate,
1: doing well.
0: Good. Tell us about your sporting injury. What happened?
4: Doesn't sound as horrible as the last guy, but I playing rugby. Long story short, I went in for a tackle and I snapped the tendon in my ring finger. It was weird. It didn't really hurt, but at the time, anyway, I imagine an elastic band. You stretch that too much, and that will snap too. So yeah, that's what happened. And afterwards, I went to clench my fist, and my finger just didn't move. It stayed straight.
1: For real?
4: Stayed completely straight. For real. I had no idea what had happened.
1: Gee, did you hear it go? Did you feel it go?
4: Nah. Adrenaline when you're 15 playing rugby.
1: Yeah,
4: exactly.
0: Too busy smashing someone in the ground.
4: Months later, I went to put my, like, clencher, like a jug, put my hand around it, and my parents were like, we need to get that looked at. And yeah, so obviously we figured out what happened, and I had surgery, and it's still not right though, but anyway, yeah.
1: Oh, really? So even if you try and clench your fist now, it still doesn't really work?
4: If I clench my fist now, not fully. They won't go down properly, no.
1: Gee.
0: Wow, football.
1: Good story though, Sweet. Matt.
0: Absolutely, Matt.
1: Great
0: Thank
1: story.
0: You so much for the text right there. So good. We've got another great text here from Rhonda. She says, I feel you, Leah. Netball state champs, one day comp when you play maybe six games.
1: Yep.
0: When I was 16, I fell in game two. Wrist felt a bit weird, but kept playing. I was a shooter. Remember thinking, I think my wrist is clicking when I shoot. Sat out the last game, x-ray the next day, broken. Cast for 6 weeks for exams.
1: Rhonda! She kept playing. She would have played another four games. Three games with a broken wrist.
0: What a charger.
1: Wow.
0: What a charger, guys.
1: Player.
0: Incredible stories. We love them. You can get them in 0429-985-985. You're on Sunshine with Leah and Dan.
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1: Good morning, everyone. Some debris to be aware of on the Kwinana Freeway southbound after Belia Drive in Atwell with the right lane affected. The traffic is flowing. Just be alert of that. A crash on the Mitchell Freeway northbound at Warwick Road in Duncraig. The left emergency lane is blocked there and the traffic's heavy on the approach. And the police incident does leave the Mitchell Freeway closed northbound between Hepburn Avenue and Whitfords Avenue. The major crash unit are on site with the traffic heavy on the approach. Drive with caution when exiting via via Hepburn Avenue off ramp. Drive safely. That's the latest from Main Roads.
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3: Some stories may not be suitable for little ears.
4: Good morning, I'm Courtney Thornton. A 22-year-old man has died in a hit and run in Perth's north. About 20 past 7 yesterday evening, the man was hit in the northbound lanes of the Mitchell Freeway between Hepburn Avenue and Whitfords Avenue in Padbury. He died at the scene. The driver didn't stop to help and later turned himself into police. They've charged the 30-year-old with failing to stop and help and failing to report the incident. The Teals independents are reportedly in advanced talks to form a new political party to counter the surge of One Nation. Michael Packey reports.
5: A new opinion poll shows One Nation could decimate the coalition to become the official opposition and leave Labor with a wafer-thin majority. The One Nation juggernaut is also concerning the cluster of independents who've snatched Liberal seats over recent years. It's understood the Teals are in talks to form their own political party to counter the surge. High-profile One Nation MP Barnaby Joyce has ridiculed the move, arguing they don't represent the broader electorate.
6: Is there enough gin and tonic to go around? Is there a yacht big enough to keep them on?
5: Liberal Senator Jane Hume says it's hardly a surprise the Teals could formally join forces.
7: Probably the worst-kept secret in Canberra.
5: Labor claims it's not interested in the speculation and is focused on governing.
4: Court records show the gunman who opened fire at a White House security checkpoint was already known to the United States Secret Service. The 21-year-old was killed in an exchange of fire with federal agents. Former FBI agent Scott Curtis says the gunman tried to enter the complex a year ago.
8: During that situation, he didn't have a firearm at all, so he was arrested and processed. He was supposed to follow up with a subsequent court appearance a few months later, failed to show for that, and so there was an active warrant against him during this incident here that we know about over the weekend.
4: A man has died following a shark attack on the Great Barrier Reef. The 39-year-old was out spearfishing with three others in Kennedy Shoal when he was attacked on Sunday. He suffered a fatal head injury and couldn't be saved. Local charter boat operator Jared Pike says multiple bull sharks were spotted in the hours before the attack.
9: He would have probably been on that northern end chasing Spanish krill. Then I was out close there today and the bull sharks, mate, we had one Spanish there get eaten by, you know, probably six bullies about 4 metres off the side of the boat there today.
4: Coronial inquests into the deaths of fugitive Desi Freeman and the two police officers he killed are scheduled to begin today. Freeman was shot dead by police nearly 7 months after he gunned down the two officers in Victoria's High Country. Retired Homicide Squad Detective Charlie Bezina says a coroner will hear fresh details about both shootings.
10: The fact of the amount of times that Desi was actually shot by the police, was he justified and so forth and so on. So there's a lot of people yet to be justified in relation to their actions.
4: In sport, Australian Ayla Tomljanovic has given away a set and a double break lead to crash out in the first round of the French Open. She says she won't dwell on the loss.
11: But I think on the clay it's not the same, maybe like on hard court, and it does sound like a big lead, but at the same time, you know, it was far from over.
4: James Duckworth has progressed with a walkover win. Strategy has cost McLaren any points at the Canadian Grand Prix as Kimi Antonelli extended his lead in the Formula One Drivers' Championship. In wet conditions, Oscar Piastri and Lando Norris have both used intermediate tyres as the rest of the top 10 started on slicks, forcing both drivers to pit early. Piastri finished 11th. Norris failed to finish due to gearbox issues. The Australian says the team simply got it wrong.
12: Just one of those things where if it rained a little bit more, we would have looked like heroes, but it didn't, so we looked like idiots.
4: Tottenham has escaped relegation on the final day of the EPL season with a 1-0 win over Everton. West Ham has dropped to the Championship. With the details next.
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15: Weather today, mostly sunny. We're heading towards a top of 23 degrees. Overnight, we're dropping down to a low of 9. Tomorrow, Tuesday, mostly sunny and 25. We are expecting showers on Wednesday with 23. And the showers will ease Thursday, 21 degrees.
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17: Matthew 5 verse 8. Blessed are the pure in heart, for they will see God.
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18: Wherever today finds you. You're listening to Leah and Dan.
17: Hey! What up? Lovely day.
15: Beautiful day.
17: You're well? Good. Great. Grand. Looking forward to a great day ahead.
15: And a great new week.
17: Oh, absolutely.
15: Also, want to say a massive thank you to everybody who got on board with Heart for the Homeless campaign.
17: Yes.
15: Where we partnered with St. Pat, St. Bart's and Uniting WA and invited you to show your heart and get involved.
17: Actually, hey, before we move on, one quick text from Latia here. My 13-year-old at the time, who is a great mountain biker. We're just talking about sporting injuries. He was a great mountain biker, misjudged a jump at the pump track in Pemberton when we were there on holidays. He fractured both forearms. Ooh. To make it worse, it happened a week before his soccer team season started and he was the goalie.
15: Oh, no.
17: Oh, that's horrible.
15: Was he subbed out into a different position?
17: I think he was
15: position?
17: In a management position from then on.
15: Assistant coach.
17: Yeah, yeah.
15: Oh, poor boy.
17: Yeah, probably not going to be catching a whole lot of balls.
15: No.
17: You know? That's rough. That's rough right there. Hey, but we're going to talk more sport.
15: Yes.
17: With the one and only Barra coming up after a little Cyril.

0: Cyril right there stumbling in. You're on Sunshine with Leah and Dan, and we got to talk some sports. Leah loves the sports.
1: I can't wait.
0: We're talking more right now with Barra.
2: One last roll of the dice for Leah. Australia got it. Let's go again. Australia win. This is a famous victory.
0: And let's talk to the man himself right now, Mr. Adrian Barra. Barrage, good morning,
1: morning
0: mate.
1: Barra.
3: He wasn't being sarcastic, was he, Leah, that you don't like the sport or you do?
0: She's been talking sport all morning.
1: Sport
0: you can't
1: earlier,
0: stop her.
1: But he was having a go at me because I didn't get all the details right. So that's why we need to check in
0: please.
1: With you.
0: All right, let's get to it. Okay, let's get the elephant, the big purple elephant out of the way. The Dockers are on the top of the ladder.
3: I know. How's that? That hasn't happened since 2015.
1: Wow.
3: 2015.
0: Wild.
3: Stunning win over St Kilda. They're one game clear. And absolutely looking the goods. I thought they'd win 10 straight. I'm going to sort of pat myself on the back here. I'd said they'd win 10 straight. And now they run into Brisbane up at the Gabba. And then after that, they've got a really benign draw. So
0: yes.
1: Yeah.
3: It's
1: how
3: all
1: do you think,
3: set up for a top.
1: How do you think they're going to go at the Gabba?
3: Yeah, well, I don't know if you saw what happened to the Lions, but they got absolutely thrashed by the Giants.
1: Yeah.
3: I know, and how does this work? The Eagles beat the Giants, and the Giants beat the Lions, who are the reigning premiers. So, and they kicked 14 goals against them in one quarter, the Giants, which has never happened before in the AFL.
1: Crazy.
3: Someone kicked 14 goals.
0: Insane.
3: So I don't know what's going to happen.
0: Insane. But the Eagles, the Eagles put on a pretty good showing.
3: I know, it was good, wasn't it? I mean, we were the Washington Generals to Harlem Globetrotters, you know. The Roadrunner, what is it? We were the Coyote and they were the Roadrunner and all that sort of stuff. But we almost pinched it. We were almost the biggest party poopers in history.
0: Oh,
3: and
0: so
3: lost by 10 points. But it's crazy because he was number 10, Pendlebury. He was playing his 433rd game, the AFL record. 4 + 3 + 3 = 10.
0: Yeah.
3: We lost by 10.
1: Yeah. Oh, wow.
3: You know, we lost by 10 points.
0: The AFL could not have written it better.
3: Oh, no, it was amazing. And it was good for the game, but the Eagles really showed something. In front of 90,000 people, nine of those young fellas out there had never played at the MCG. And when that first game they played there, there's 90,000 screaming Collingwood fans.
0: Crazy.
3: They must have thought, how long has this been going on, you know?
0: And there was probably nine Eagles fans in the stands too, so that's,
3: family and friends.
0: Exactly. And let's talk motorsports. Let's talk the Canadian GP.
3: Yeah, just finished just then. Kimi Antonelli won again. That's his fourth straight. He's a young Tyro who's killing it. Our young Tyro, Oscar Piastri, he finished 11th after a collision. So, not so great there. Hey, I wanted to mention to you guys, so yesterday we had this big telethon event called the Lewin event, and this young girl, Tia Scott, spoke about her battle, you know, because it's to raise money for sick kids, and she had this unbelievable message. She said, "You're in this room, there's lots of people, you know, donating money," and she said, "You're not just raising money, you're giving kids like me reasons to keep going."
0: Wow.
3: And, oh, man.
1: Wow.
3: There wasn't a dry eye in the place. And the Eagles CEO was there, and he'd been to the Collingwood game, of course. He went into the Collingwood rooms, which takes some courage, and he asked for one of the match balls, which had a big 4-3-3 on it for the, you know, the record that was broken. He went over to Pendlebury, I think, and got that signed and brought it back, and that sold for
0: $20,000.
1: Oh, how good. Fantastic.
0: Oh, beautiful.
3: Yeah, so I thought you'd like that, yeah, because telethon does such great work. So
1: absolutely,
3: yeah, good people everywhere.
1: Yes.
0: And one more sport to get through. Let's talk netball, West Coast Fever.
3: Yeah, they're one win away from securing their 11th consecutive Super Netball Finals berth. So the Western Force can't play finals, the rugby team, but the West Coast Fever can. So. We're getting right behind them now.
0: Let's go, Fever.
1: Yeah.
0: How good. Well, Barrett, thank you so much. As always, can't wait to talk again very soon. Talk all the sport out there. Have a great week, mate. We'll talk soon.
3: Yeah, see you guys. Bye.
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0: Kelly Clarkson right there on Sunshine. Stronger. What doesn't kill you makes you stronger. Hey, on Friday, we went out and saw our crew of the week.
1: We sure did. Yeah, we got to go to Fiona Stanley Hospital, yes. The oncology department there, Genesis Care, and got to meet the nurses and beautiful. Take in some morning tea and amazing meat tray.
0: It's the best.
1: Coffee.
0: It's the best.
1: Yeah, it was wonderful.
0: It's the best. And they're beautiful human beings and they do some incredible work, hard work.
1: Oh, yeah.
0: And hard interactions with people at a horrible time in their life. And they are
1: resilient.
0: All the most lovely, upbeat, bubbly human beings. Tammy, well done.
1: Yes,
0: Tammy, well done
1: Tammy.
0: For making organizing that it. Happen. But yeah. it was just cool to go out and see another crew from another world and just, go and meet them in their space.
1: Yes, that's right.
0: That's so cool.
1: Yeah, and so if you listen to Sunshine with a crew at work, maybe it's in an office, a staff room, a job site out, depending on where you work, right? Could be a work site.
0: Wherever you work, wherever crew you work with.
1: Yes, you can register your crew on our website, sunshine.com.au, and Dan and I might come and surprise you Friday morning this week with a bunch of goodies.
0: Including a massive, massive meat pack, and you can fire up the barbie with

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You must do it. Here's some now Khan with American Cars, okay? All right, enjoy. Yo.

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1: Good morning, family. A police incident does remain on the Mitchell Freeway. It's closed northbound between Hepburn Avenue and Whitfords Avenue. It is planning to be cleared up shortly, though the traffic does remain quite heavy on the approach there. So just be patient and drive safely. Some debris remaining on the Kwinana Freeway southbound after Belia Drive in Atwell. The right lane's being affected with traffic flowing there. Be alert and drive safely. That's the latest for Main Roads.
2: Thank you, Grace, for the traffic update right there. Guys, we're done for today.
3: Yes, we've got to get out of the way. Doug's coming in after news and sport. You're on Sunshine. This has been Leah and Dan. And remember, you were deeply loved by the one that matters most.

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2: Some stories may not be suitable for little ears.
3: Good morning, I'm Courtney Thornton. The opposition says the Teals have been acting like a political party for years, despite saying they're independent of each other. A group of Teal MPs are reportedly in talks to formally join forces after winning Liberal seats in metropolitan areas. The Teals say being part of a single entity will help counter the surge of One Nation. But Liberal leader Angus Taylor says the move is hardly a surprise, arguing his focus is on beating Labor at the next election.
4: The Teals have already acted like a party for years. I don't know what's new. They act like a political party. But I tell you what, we are the one party or coalition that is fighting the Labor Party every day. The real fight here is against Labor's toxic taxes.
3: Security agencies are expected to be the focus in the next block of hearings for the Royal Commission, launched in the wake of the Bondi Beach terror attack. Commissioner Virginia Bell will probe potential intelligence and security failings in the lead-up to the massacre, which claimed 15 lives. A separate parliamentary hearing will examine claims that counter-terrorism police were already stretched about a year before the attack. A coalition of small businesses is rolling out a campaign against the government's proposed overhaul of the capital gains tax. The group has hired billboards at Canberra Airport to display stories of people who are unhappy with the changes. Politicians are returning to the national capital for another sitting week. Joseph Dowd is behind the campaign. He says the tax shake-up will hurt ambition.
5: There are so many implications a part of this budget, and all we can see is that it's hurting the ambition of hardworking Australians, and it's hurting them. It's basically stopping them from getting ahead.
3: There are reports the White House gunman, who was shot dead by the Secret Service, was known to police. The 21-year-old was arrested in 2025 for a similar act, breaching a security checkpoint and claiming to be the son of God. Former FBI agent Scott Curtis says rising threats against the president may lead to issues down the line.
6: Again, my fear, I think I mentioned to you guys the last time, is a team of terrorists or gunmen trying to breach a security perimeter who are trained either through military training or law enforcement training. That's the biggest threat, in my opinion, there.
3: Experts say the shark that killed a man on the Great Barrier Reef was either a tiger or bull shark. The 39-year-old was attacked on Sunday while spearfishing with three others in Kennedy Shoal. Environmental scientist Dr. Dale McPhee says it follows a growing trend in fatal incidents involving sharks.
7: We do have a long-term increase trend in fatal shark bites. Between 2020 and now, we've had 24 in Australia. Between 2010 and 2019, there was 20.
3: In sport, Tennis Australia is set to announce Andrew Abdo as its new chief executive. Eddie Summerfield reports.
8: Andrew Abdo has led the NRL since April 2020, leading league to be the first footy code to return in the pandemic. Crowds growing by 58% since 2019, as well as the expansion of the NRL. Abdo resigning from the NRL this morning, poised to take up the lucrative role of leading Tennis Australia and the Australian Open. He's set to replace Craig Tiley, who left Melbourne Park after January's tournament. The Australian Open growing into its own three-week extravaganza, attracting more than 1.3 million people this year.
3: The French Open is underway at Roland Garros in Paris. Ola Tomjanovic is out in the first round, while James Duckworth advanced after a walkover. Mercedes driver Kimi Antonelli has extended his Formula One championship lead to 43 points with the win in the Canadian Grand Prix. Aussie Oscar Piastri just missed out on the points, finishing 11th. With the details next.
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11: Mostly sunny one today, top of 23 degrees, overnight low of 10. Tomorrow we're looking for 25, mostly sunny, and Wednesday 23 degrees with showers increasing.
9: Life words.
11: Reading from Zephaniah 3:17. For the Lord is your God. For the Lord your God is living among you. He is a mighty Saviour. He will take delight in you with gladness. With his love, he will calm all your fears.
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11: It is good to be hanging out with you this Monday, the 25th of May. happy birthday, happy anniversary to you and all those good things if you're celebrating them today. 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Love to shout you out and love to shout out your family if there's anything special going on. And as we do life together. I had a great weekend, a little bit of a cold start on Sunday morning. We were all feeling a little bit nippy and a little bit cold, but it was a good weekend otherwise. I got out to see and celebrate the 20th birthday for Centrepoint Church at the Optus Stadium. Hadn't been to Optus Stadium before. Brilliant location, brilliant facilities there. But also the Centrepoint family, congratulations on 20 years. Such a good day and a great night. So much fun and great to see everyone out frocked up, ready to rock and roll, ready to party and ready to celebrate Jesus. Really fun weekend for me. Hope and pray you had a great one too. Send me a text, 0429 985 985. What'd you get up to on the weekend? Love to hear from you. We're talking Long Table Podcast after 11 o'clock. We're going to do some Beck news. We're going to have some great conversations and question of the day. And we've got a good friend, Dan Tan, coming up shortly here on Sunshine. What is

0: Yo, Doug, you're on Sunshine. That was Need to Breathe, The Long Surrender. And I do need to breathe. We all need to breathe. It's a good thing. And sometimes we need to surrender the things that we carry, which is why we have our good friend Dan Tan here. He is from The Positive Difference. And we're going to be talking about how do we manage stress.
1: A different way.
2: Think positive, think positive.
3: Positive? What's positive? Cool.
1: Positive. Yeah.
4: Or I'm positive, I'm certain.
5: Positively necessary.
6: I've been thinking positively.
1: Thinking positively?
7: What a difference.
8: I'm a different person.
0: Definitely a different person after spending time with Dan Tan from The Positive Difference. I don't know if that's a good thing or a bad thing. Hopefully it's a good positive difference.
9: Yes, I think so. I think so. Yes, yeah, if it's positive, it's got to be good, right?
0: That's right. Hey, always love our conversations, my friend. Last time we were in, we talked about the think, feel, do loop and behavior patterns that we're in.
9: Yep.
0: Today we're going to talk about stress.
9: Yes.
0: Where do we start, my friend? Stress is a big topic.
9: It is, absolutely. It's a huge topic. So let's start with the definition first. Okay, what is stress? I think everyone has a sense of what stress is, but I thought I would start off with a bit of a definition, okay? So stress is your body's natural physical, emotional, mental response to the demands or challenges or perceived threats that you face, all right? So if something happens to you, your body's reaction is to put you into the state where you can deal with that situation. And that's not necessarily a bad thing. All right. A little bit of stress is actually really good because that actually motivates us, pushes us forward. But too much can be very debilitating.
0: Yep.
9: All right. So let me give you an example of good stress. This morning, I stayed in bed probably a little bit too late. All right. And then I realized, I got to meet up with Doug at 9 o'clock. I got to hustle. All right. So that thought gave me a little bit of stress.
0: Yeah.
9: All right. Not a lot, but a little bit, enough to go, all right, I got to eat my breakfast a little bit faster, got to take a shorter shower, got to get changed quicker. I can't just, wander and meander my way to the car. Or else if I didn't have that stress, I would be late to get up. I wouldn't be on with you today, family. Compared to, for instance, my six-year-old daughter, whom we were trying to get ready for school this morning as well, who was kind of hanging out and meandering and petting the cat. And, we were trying to impose a certain level of stress on her to say, you've got to hurry up, Scylla. You've got to get to school or else you're going to be late. All right. So a little bit of stress is important. It motivates us. It pushes us. It gets us going. However, too much stress for too long can be really debilitating.
0: Yeah.
9: And it is actually linked with a whole raft of both physical and mental problems that may arise.
0: Okay. This is a great topic to be discussing. If you've got any questions or would like to jump on board the conversation, 0429 985 985. Now, when it comes to stress, one of the things that I think about is the workplace.
9: Yep.
0: That, for me, historically has been one of the most stressful places.
9: Yes.
0: Or, for me, the other thing is family demands.
9: Relationship.
0: Probably the relationship demands. They're probably the two areas that I have felt most stress in.
9: Yep.
0: A long time ago, I used to work in a workplace where when I knew that I was dealing with a certain manager, my stress levels just went through the roof.
9: Yes.
0: Because we just butted heads.
9: Yep.
0: That was the season of life that I was in.
9: Yes.
0: But then also in this season of life, like there's family demands and sometimes things just get thrown at you and the stress rises.
9: Yes.
0: When that comes, how do we manage those stress?
9: Yes. Yep. I think the first step really is self-awareness, as we've been talking about in emotional intelligence. Foundation is always self-awareness and mindfulness of what's happening in your body, in your mind. So for your listeners right now, I want you to be thinking, what are the stressors in my life right now? What are the things that's causing me stress? Sometimes it's good stress. Sometimes it's unhealthy levels of stress. Is it the workplace? Is it relationships? Is it deadlines? Because usually in the workplace, there's lots of deadlines, right? Is that causing you stress? Are there physical issues, health issues that you're going through that causes stress? Are there relational tensions, as you said, in your family, with your partner, with your friends even, that's causing you stress? I'm actually doing some pre-marriage counseling with a couple at the moment, and preparing for a wedding is really stressful. There's a lot of things going on. So I think the first thing is, what are the things that are causing me stressed? And then bring it inside and think, what are my stress levels? Are they at a point where they are very manageable and I've got it under control? Or is it starting to control my life?
0: Yeah.
9: And that self-awareness is the first step Because only when you're aware that you're stressed do you realize you need to do something about it.
0: That's so good. Hey, we're going to take a quick break. We're going to come back in a moment, continue the conversation with Dan Tan. We're talking about managing stress today, and 0429 985 985 if you've got any questions, or you can give us a call on 9313 0985 if you'd like to jump in on the conversation as well. We've got some Kygo and Whitney Houston queued up to play on Sunshine.
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0: That is Kygo there, Higher Love, with a little bit of Whitney Houston overtones in the background. I love a good remix. How about you, Dan?
1: Yeah, definitely. It's nice.
0: Dan Tan from The Positive Difference is in the house. And today we're talking about stress. If you'd like to jump in on today's conversation, 0429 985 985, or you can give us a call on 93130985. Now, Dan, we were talking about stress before. About often, I suppose the example that I shared was like it's the family relationships or it's the workplace dynamics, it's relationships that are most stressful for us. When it comes to stress, is there good stress and bad stress?
1: Yes, yeah. So I think it's actually important to have a little bit of stress in life because that then motivates us and energizes us to do things. So I'll give you a really brief example of the opposite of having zero stress. So I'm originally from Singapore, so as part of that, I spent 2 years in the National Service. And 2 weeks of that, I was actually posted to the military HQ. During that time, I literally had nothing to do. So they would give me some tasks, which I'm not allowed to talk about, right? But it was so dead boring. Add to that the fact that, A, because it's a highly sensitive environment, there is no internet access, and you're not allowed your phones in there. Back then, the smartphones were actually not really a thing yet. And so I almost had basically nothing to do at all for my entire time there. And that's when I discovered that boredom can actually kill you. And literally, I was like, I'm going insane. Just sitting here. And I have to be here, but I can't do anything.
0: Yes.
1: So in those circumstances, having something to do, something to look forward to, something to strive for, is actually really important. And, you know, a little bit of stress to get something done is important because it motivates us. However, when you have too much stress, especially too much stress coming from multiple sources, all concentrated into a small period of time, that is when things get really, really painful. And I come from an engineering background, so I like to pull out a few formulas. The formula for engineering stress is actually force divided by your surface area. So if I were to translate that, and you know, a little bit of liberty here, if you have a lot of things pressing in on you, but it's kind of spread out in your life, right? Spread out over time especially, it's not too bad. It's handleable. It's, you can handle it. But if it's a lot of stress, or even just, you know, moderate stress, but all pushed down in the same time, you know, it's stress from your marriage, it's stress with your kids, it's stress because you've got a work deadline, it's stress because you're planning for something, it's stress because you're not healthy and you know, you're not rested, all of those things at the same time can cause a breaking point. And that's when it can become destructive, that's when it can be really harmful to us, and that's when it may cause us to explode or do something that we'll later regret.
0: Okay, so if we've got multiple stresses over a broader period of time, it's it's less impactful as opposed to a short, intense period of time. So the car breaks down, the fuel prices are up, money's tight, kids are fighting, struggling at work, causing relationship issues, blah, blah, blah, blah.
1: Government releases a new budget that kind of throws a spanner in the works.
0: That's right. All my retirement plans are out the window. Whatever it is that's causing that, like, impact stress that's building up in an instant, how do we bring rest and release to that space?
1: Yeah, it's really important. So there's a few strategies, big picture strategies that we can that we can introduce to deal with stress. And then I wanted to also talk about some kind of on the ground practical things that we can do. So some big picture things are, well, firstly, mindfulness, self-awareness. We talked about that already. Be aware of what level of stress you're operating at. Be aware of what the stresses are in your life and whether you can control them. Some other simple things like what's your sleep like? Sleep is huge. Sleep is absolutely important. Are you getting enough sleep, and is it quality sleep? I'm actually a huge advocate for sleep, and I get very frustrated. It maybe is a source of stress for me that when I don't get enough sleep. But getting enough sleep, getting enough rest is really, really important. And we'll talk maybe about more rest later on. And it's simple things like, you know, making sure that you are hydrated, you're eating healthy, you're exercising, getting outdoors and getting fresh air and getting sunlight. So important for maintaining that mental stability and also you dealing with stress.
0: So good, my friend. Hey, we're going to take a quick break. We're going to come back in a moment and continue the conversation. I've got some Brooke Fraser queued up for you. You're on Sunshine.
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0: a Sunshine traffic update.
1: Good morning, family. We are incident free at the moment. Now, taking a look at the freeways, northbound busy Rowley Road, Millpoint Road, and Heavy Warwick Road right the way through to Hepburn Ave. The southbound line is a little slow heading Reed Highway. The Grand Fama Freeway has no delays, and the Northbridge Tunnel moving well in both directions. And finally, just a metro hotspot to be mindful of, Ocean Reef Road heading westbound at Trappers Drive in Woodvale. Drive safely, and that's the latest from Main Roads.
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3: Wholeheartedly connected indeed. Dan Tan is in the house with us. We're talking about stress, and we're continuing that conversation. Now, Dan, we've talked about the stress in life. We've talked about the good, the bad stress. We've talked about, you know, stress being spread out over time is better than stress at a focal point.
4: Yep.
3: When it comes to stress, before you said, hey, I'm going to give you some practical tips, what are some of those practical tips, the do's, the don'ts, the things that we can put in place around managing stress?
4: Yep, sure. So I'm going to give you three quick ones today. Yep. And again, there's lots of different tips. Different things will work differently for different people and different circumstances, but these are three simple ones I wanted to give the family today. So the first thing is do one thing at a time. All right. Very often we think that we need to multitask, we need to get so many things done, you know, we've got so many things in our head, and that's actually, like we just said, it just piles on at that point, and you've got to do this and that and do this and that, all right? So what I suggest to people is, firstly, have a task list. All right. Maybe it's sticky notes, maybe it's an app on your phone. I use a Google task list, and I've got lots of things on that. What you want to do is, every time you realize you have to do anything, put it on the list. All right, don't leave it swimming around in your head because that will then continue to, in the background, stress you out.
3: Yeah.
4: Once you have it on a list, order it based on priority, based on urgency and importance.
3: Yeah.
4: And then what you do is you just take the top thing off your list and you say, I'm just going to work on this right now. All right. When you, in the back of your mind, have another thing that comes up and go, oh, I need to do that too, just add it to the list and then don't focus on it. So right, that way you only focus on one thing at a time. That way it gets you that attention to that thing. It allows you to focus and it allows you to direct all your energies just on one thing until it's done or until it deprioritizes.
3: Okay. Right,
4: so that's one simple, easy way to do to reduce your level of stress. The second thing I want to suggest is to include buffers in your life.
3: Yep.
4: All right, so buffers in your life is the idea that you're not working at 100% all the time. Because if you're running at 100% and just one more thing comes along, that then throws you over. Right? So you want to be operating at maybe about 80%, 70% capacity at any one time. So that might be in terms of your calendar. That might be in terms of your energy level. That might be in terms of, you know, just your mental capacity. Whatever that 70% looks like for you, give a little bit of buffer for things that crop up, for the emergencies that pop up, you know, that things that suddenly happen, that you go, okay, right, I actually need to focus on this, but I've got spare capacity to address that thing. All right, so think about how you can start building in buffers into your life, into your schedule, into your time.
3: Right? Yeah, well,
4: and that will give you that flexibility to deal with it. Even at a relational level, at an emotional level, how can you create buffers within your relationship so that you are able to give a little bit more when it's needed at a relational, at an emotional level.
3: Yep.
4: All right, so that's another thing. Again, there's a lot we can unpack there, but I just want to throw it out there and I want you to think, family, how can I implement this in my life? Last really quick tip, if you're feeling stressed in a moment, all right, and you're feeling that pressure, that tightness in the chest, that feeling of being overwhelmed, remember to breathe. All right, very often when we're running around and doing things, we forget the most basic things, which is just to breathe.
3: Yep.
4: And having controlled breath, you know, having a system like box breathing, have you heard of box breathing?
3: Yes, we do that here as part of our team meetings.
4: That's right. Okay, great. So there's a few different breathing strategies. Box breathing is a great one, which for those who aren't aware is 4 seconds inhale, 4 seconds hold, 4 seconds exhale, 4 seconds hold. All right, and just being mindful of your breath helps to then de-escalate and de-stress you just a little, especially when you have that acute levels of stress. So those are three very simple, very practical tips on how to manage the stress in your life.
3: That's so good, my friend. Always love the tips and advice that you give. I've got so many questions, but we're almost out of time. Just quickly, I know that you have a free lunch and training coming up in a couple of weeks for anyone that's in the city on all of this stuff.
4: Yep.
3: If they want to find out details, where can they go?
4: So you can go to my website, The Positive Difference. I think you can also, we're going to be posting a link on the podcast for this for this talk. But I think that I've got an Eventbrite events up there as well. So you can sign up and register there.
3: Fantastic. Thank you, my friend. We'll make sure that we put all those links in the relevant places. Dan Tan is from The Positive Difference and joins us every couple of weeks. And we talk all things EQ, IQ, MQ, I don't know what MQ is, but hey, we'll work it up as we go. We talk food as well. Hey, you're with Doug and you're on Sunshine. Here is Janet Jackson.

0: Shine calendar is packed full of things to do there as Janet Jackson continues to sing in the background. Hey, here's one for you. It is the Billabeen Cafe are hosting a knit and crochet club. I love what these guys are doing in Canning Vale there. And I love the fact that the Billabong Church is doing amazing stuff in this space. Knit and Crochet Club, head along to a relaxing space to share, learn together. 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And I'm sure if you don't know how to do it, I'm sure they'll help teach you as well and share their knowledge. 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

0: Amy Shark there. You're with Doug and you're on Sunshine. It is good to be hanging out with you this Monday morning. And I hope and pray your day is tracking along nicely. Hope you are, you're doing all right from the cold start on the weekend. It was a little bit cold yesterday. One of the coldest mornings that we've actually had here in Perth, you know, for a number of years. So in May particularly. So, yeah, hopefully, you know, nice and toasty and warm today. Now, what am I talking about? I'm talking about whatever comes into my head, really. But today I want to talk to you about Crew of the Week. I want to talk to you about Crew of the Week. Have you signed up? Have you registered for Crew of the Week? Because you don't want to miss out. Now, across May, we've been celebrating Crew of the Week through breakfast. So Dan and Leah have been coming out and visiting workplaces. They've been bringing out some goodies, some morning tea, delicious morning tea, some meat packs. Oh, so good. And also, just hanging out with you, having a bit of fun and all those good things. But if you want to sign up for Crew of the Week, you can go to sunshine.com.au. Tell us a little bit about your team. 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

By the Unspoken. It is 9:56. We're fast approaching the top of the hour. We're going to be talking next hour Beck News. We've got the weather, and we're also going to be talking about a charity bike ride across Oz. Sounds like a great event to get along and support. And after 11 o'clock, we're going to be talking Long Table Podcast here on Sunshine. And we've got some Gwen Stefani up next for you.

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2: Good morning, I'm Courtney Thornton. Two city-based independent MPs have now distanced themselves from being part of a new political party to combat One Nation. WA's federal member for Curtin, Kate Chaney, and Melbourne-based Monique Ryan have both released statements saying they'll remain community independents. There has been a push from other so-called teal MPs to join forces and form a new political movement to improve their political survival. One Nation MP Barnaby Joyce says the teals only represent the ultra-wealthy, not the broader public.
3: Is there enough gin and tonic to go around? Well, is there a yacht big enough to keep them on? Council have to come and give a rundown on the trust accounts and beautiful people and wonderful, wonderful, wonderful things. I don't know where they'll have their party room meeting, probably the Royal Sydney Golf Club, something like that.
2: A 30-year-old man is due in court charged over a fatal hit and run in Perth's north. The man was behind the wheel of a vehicle which hit and killed a 22-year-old man while he was walking along Mitchell Freeway in Padbury yesterday evening. The man died at the scene. Police have charged the accused with failing to stop and help and failing to report the incident. ASIO Chief Mike Burgess has started giving evidence before the Royal Commission into Anti-Semitism as the focus of the hearings shifts to intelligence agencies. The inquiry is examining the threat level and security environment in the lead-up to the Bondi Beach terror attack. Mr Burgess is being questioned over how ASIO assesses hatred towards Jewish people.
4: And there's, of course, an element of anti-Semitism where there are people who think violence is the answer, but, of course, I recognise an act of anti-Semitism can be something that is not of interest to the security service in itself.
2: The Federal Police will also give evidence later today. Researchers have discovered a link between irregular blood pressure patterns and poor brain health. The Monash research shows higher average blood pressure over a 24-hour period is linked with greater evidence of vascular brain injury. Professor Matthew Parza says the findings highlight the need for extended blood pressure monitoring.
5: When you go to a doctor's office and you have a blood pressure reading, it might read slightly normal, but it's possible that, say, for example, through the night, your blood pressure may become elevated or become quite variable.
2: The Australian Magpie has secured the top spot in the 2025 Aussie Bird Count. More than 64,000 Australians took part in the week-long Citizen Science Project. The magpie was the most commonly seen out of the 641 species observed. In sport, Australian baseball star Travis Bazzana has hit another home run for Cleveland in the MLB. The 2024 number one draft pick hit a 125-metre rocket into the second tier of the stands in a 3-1 win over Philadelphia.
6: As Bazzana blast off, deep right field and way out of here into the second deck.
2: Andrew Abdo has reportedly resigned as Chief Executive Officer of the National Rugby League. Abdo has been a Chief Executive since 2020, overseeing the return during COVID, the future expansion to 19 teams and the introduction of Magic Round. He's expected to replace Craig Tiley as boss of Tennis Australia. And Mercedes driver Kimi Antonelli has extended his Formula One Championship lead with victory at the Canadian Grand Prix. With the details next.
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0: Weather.
8: Mostly sunny one today, top of 23 degrees, overnight low of 10. Tomorrow we're looking for 25, mostly sunny. And Wednesday, 23, showers increasing.
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8: Reading from Matthew 28, verses 18 and 19. 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
7: Bringing the heartbeat of Perth. 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
8: It is good to be hanging out with you this Monday, the 25th of May. This hour, we are going to be talking with our good friend, producer Beck. She's going to come in with some news with us. She's going to hang out with us for a little bit. We're also going to be talking about a charity ride across Oz today. We're going to be talking weather and after 11 o'clock, we are going to be talking Long Table podcast here on Sunshine. We're going to dive back into, you know, some of the podcasts that we've been recording over the school holidays and give you a glimpse into some of those stories. We've got some great music as well. Here is Dream Academy to get us started. You're on Sunshine.

0: Sadie Hawkins dance there by Reliant K. And yes, I like your sweater. Winter's coming. We need one now.
1: And now for the weather. Where you are.
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6: And the walking on sunshine.
0: It is officially crazy weather coming our way. How you doing, Jess?
7: Well, thank you.
0: That is good. Now, what is happening with the weather? Yesterday was a little bit cold. Was that a record for us?
7: It wasn't a record, but it was certainly very, very chilly, especially yesterday morning. We dropped down to just 2.5 wow. degrees. So the coldest morning of the season so far, definitely. The record for May is actually 1.3 degrees, and that happened 2012, I think, on this day, so the 25th of May. So it's been a while. Since it's been so chilly, but definitely a cold weekend. Another chilly morning this morning. I think we got down to around 4.5 degrees. But we do have some sunshine out for today and tomorrow. And then winter arrives, I guess.
0: Wow.
7: Because it's just rain from Wednesday onwards all the way through until this time next week. So if you've got any washing that needs to be done, the sheets need changing, the towels need doing, whatever it is, get it done today and tomorrow, because we're not going to get much chance to get anything dry for the rest of the week. We're first coming up to a cold front on Wednesday, and that's going to bring a fairly decent amount of rainfall into the metro area on Wednesday. And then we're going to follow that up with a second system coming through on Friday and Saturday. And so again, we're going to see this just sort of continued rainfall, consecutive days of rainfall. Wednesday's looking pretty wet at this stage. We're probably looking at somewhere between 10 and 25 millimetres of rainfall. Coastal areas may see something up to like 30 millimetres of rain. It could be another sort of double-digit day on Thursday. Friday might be fairly dry, or at least the drier of the days, with only a couple of millimetres. But once we get into the weekend again, we're looking at yet more rainfall. Another 5 to 15 on Saturday, and at this stage, another 10 to 25 on Sunday. So, as I said, if you've got anything that requires dry weather, get it done today. Make sure your gutters are clean and all that sort of stuff, because, Marge, the rains are here.
0: Okay, cold, wet, windy days ahead. Sums it up.
7: Oh, yeah. Yep, looking forward to it.
0: I'm going to make sure I've got my firewood stocked up so I'm ready to sit in front of the nice warm fire. Hey, Jess, thank you so much, and I hope you stay warm and toasty over the next few days, my friend, and we'll do it again next week.
7: Thanks, Doug. Speak to you then.
0: You're on sunshine.

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8: Wholeheartedly connected indeed. It is 10:20 as the morning rolls along. Hope and pray your day is tracking along nicely. Coming up shortly, we're going to be having a conversation with Paul Turley. He is the founder of What For Services. He has a little bit of a story to tell and he's going to be riding across Australia as a little bit of a fundraising campaign. So we're going to find out a little bit about that. His training, his preparation and the heart behind his ride. He is Okay by Forrest Frank, and then we're going to jump into a conversation with Paul on Sunshine. Lord,

0: That is Forrest Frank there. Okay, you're with Doug. This is Mornings and you're on Sunshine. It is 10:25 and we have Paul Turley with us. Paul is the founder of What For Services and he has a big ride coming up in the next few... I was going to say next few months, but it's actually it's a little bit away. Paul, tell me about this 4,000-kilometre ride that you're going to do across Australia and what is the heart behind it?
1: Yeah, thanks, Doug. So... yeah, well, I've identified in a lot of regional work that I do, you know, both in Perth regionally or WA regional and also in metro. Yeah, there's a lot of road statistics happening out there. There's a lot of people that need help and need support with their mental health and mental well-being. Young people, old people, people from all walks of life. So basically, the last couple of years, I've been pretty active in this space. The catalyst for my story is actually quite a tragic story. I was a young man, made a really poor decision, jumped behind the wheel of a car on New Year's Eve after drinking too much, and this resulted in a fatality of another driver. This is something that I've had to come to terms with and live with over the past 22 years. I was very lucky to survive myself, but I had one of two things I could do with this. It was either sit there and do nothing and kind of hope that it would all go away and no one would ever notice, or I could step forward and own it and help other people learn off the back of the mistake that I made.
0: Wow.
1: So I've started speaking in high schools. I've spoken in about 25 high schools across Australia since the start of last year. Currently over in Sydney, I'm speaking to 5 schools over here. We run mental health retreats. We've started a non-for-profit charity. And this big ride across Australia is something that I've done a lot of other different endurance events and raised money for charity, but I thought this is something that can really have a nationwide reach, traveling from Perth 4,000 k's across the Nullarbor to Bondi in Sydney. So we're going to stop in some regional centres, so Norseman, across the Nullarbor where there's not a lot. We'll probably stop in at Port Augusta, and then it'll be Broken Hill, Dubbo, and then finishing in Bondi. It'll be kicking off on the 4th of July next year and looking to finish around about the 25th or 26th of July, all going well.
0: Okay.
1: And then obviously... Yes, sorry, I'll let you talk for a second.
0: No. I love the fact that that you've taken on this massive challenge to ride across Australia. Like, I know people will, you know, I'm going to go on a backpacker tour, a bike tour. I've got mates that have gone, yeah, I want to go for a ride. But, like, you're going, hey, I want to do this. I want to do it for a great cause and I want to spread awareness and that. And you've got a journey and a story to tell and the weight of, that life-changing action for you where someone's life was tragically lost, you know, has to be a big thing for you to carry. How does all of this play out in a delivery sense? In, like you said, you're going to stop at these places. Is it like you're going to visit schools, you're going to visit like community centers, men's groups? Like, what does that look like for the ride?
1: Yes. So what I've been doing is just touching base with the the CRCs or the community centers in each of those areas. I've also got a few connections north and south. So little cousin did spend a lot of time in Port Lincoln, not far from Port Augusta. She's now a drive time radio host up in Darwin.
0: Yep.
1: So she's going to help me spread some awareness as well. She's also got some radio connections over on the east, which is great. Me being from the east originally, coming from Sydney, I've got a fairly big network over this side. And now having lived in Perth, residing in WA for the last 15 years, I've also got a decent network over there, including a lot of other mental health organisations. Men's Talk is a 5 or 6 year old charity based in Scarborough. So they're going to give us a hand as well. They're going to be one of the cause partners as well throughout this, as well as the whatfor.org limited, which is the non-for-profit charity which I founded in the memory of Mr. Yuk Wai Leong, who was the victim who sadly passed away on the 31st of December 2004. So I want to constantly honour the memory of that victim, but also impart what I've learned over the past 20 years, coming to terms with the mistake that I made, the time I spent in prison, the fact that I'm still here and able to tell that story and help people, young people, old people, everyone's out there on the roads in some way, shape or form. So
0: yeah.
1: I can't go back 22 years and put an old head on young shoulders and not start up the car that night. The next best thing I can do is step forward, own it, and show old people that you can make a mistake and still come back. It doesn't have to be the end. And young people to make right decisions from the start, to lean on that support that's there, to speak up if you need support and if you need help, and hopefully save a few lives there in the process.
0: Paul, I love your heart, my friend. I'm looking forward to continuing the conversation. We're going to take a quick break and we're going to come back in a moment. We're going to talk about a 12-hour fundraiser that's coming up as part of that training and preparation for the ride and how people can get involved with that. We're talking to Paul Turley, the founder of What For Services, and you're on Sunshine.
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3: Good morning, family. We have a breakdown. Roy Highway southbound at 2-day Road in Midvale. Left lane is blocked and the left turn lane from 2-day Road is partially blocked there. Traffic is flowing. Just please proceed with caution as motorists are outside their vehicles. Now looking at the freeways, Mitchell Freeway travelling well. Grand Farmer Freeway is no delays. The Kwinana Freeway is flowing and the Northwood Channel move well in both directions. Drive safely and that's the latest from Main Roads.

0: day. That is Green Green Grass there. George Ezra, you're on Sunshine. I have with us Paul Turley, who is the founder of What For Services. He is in training and preparation to do a 4,000 kilometre ride across Australia as part of a fundraising campaign in 2027. He's got a 12-hour fundraising event coming up where they'll ride on exercise bikes, I believe it is, Paul. Tell us about that.
1: Yeah, that's right, Doug. Yeah, I just thought, firstly, get a bit of extra training in, and secondly, involve the gym where I go. So I've been, I'm in Baldivis. I've been a member of Anytime Fitness Baldivis for a little while now, a little over a year. The owner down there, Scott, was fantastic when he sort of learned a bit about what I do and what I stand for, and told him, look, I'd like to do a 12-hour spin event. He said, mate, absolutely, let's make it happen. So, yeah, I believe it's the Sunday, the 30th of September. We're going to do a 13-hour event. I'll get in there about 5 a.m. and jump on the bike after a quick stretch and basically ride for 12 hours, which will, I guess, emulate one of the 20 days, roughly, that we'll be out there on the road from Perth to Sydney.
0: Wow.
1: So it's going to hurt. That'll be a little tester and a little bit of a warm-up as to what's coming in July next year. But, yeah, absolutely. If you're in the area on the 30th of September, pop in. We'll have music. We'll have some live crosses to the radio. There should be some giveaways. There's a chance to meet and greet and have a chat, ride together. You know, show me how it's done. If you're an avid cyclist and you got good technique and some good pointers, you know, I'm going to need all the help I can get. So, absolutely. Just look forward to anyone who's in the area and wants to pop in and say good day. Please do.
0: No, that's so good. It's so good. I love the fact that you're doing that. Now, you also do some retreats and those things as well. Tell us about what's happening in your world, about how do you spread that message of, you know, hope and, you know, just, I suppose, giving people that clarity of thinking and support.
1: Yeah, so when I was speaking regionally early last year, I kind of realised I was coming in and dropping this big story of, you know, sort of what I did and what I've been through and how I got here. And I needed something else to provide after that. You know, it's all about helping other people and not just sharing what I've done, but in the hope that they can then open up and share what might be going on with them. Yeah. So a friend of mine and I, we started, I ran a retreat about 18 months ago near Serpentine, Jarrodale. It was just a little one day out. Bike riding, barbecue breakfast in the bush, and then we went for a little walk down to a waterfall and sat around a stone sort of open fire and had a chat. It was a really good morning, and then from there I brought in a mate who's a Wim Hof instructor. So I'm not sure if you've heard of Wim Hof, but he's kind of, they call him the Iceman, or the guy that sort of started the whole
0: breathing cycles and those things, is it?
1: Yeah, so it's a lot of breath work, and then it's about controlling your breath and controlling your mind so that you can then enter an ice bath and breathing through it. You know, that response, that fight or flight response that you get when you put yourself into a situation, whatever that might be, and how to sort of breathe through it and calm your mind and calm your body. So, I'm definitely no Wim Hof, but I saw some benefits in what my friend was doing here after he did this Wim Hof course, and so brought him in, and now we basically run these retreats. We've just done one this weekend in the Blue Mountains, I think, in Toowoomba.
0: Wow.
1: So we had some people come up there, and just a really great weekend, great food, you know, lots of stories, breath work. Everyone jumped in an ice bath yesterday afternoon. We'll be doing another one in Perth, so that'll be the fourth one we've done about 3 months from now. I think it's the 22nd and 23rd of August, and that'll be down in Dwelling Up at our Noble River Estate. So I'll share some information with the station, and if anyone's interested in coming along to that, there's a few spots left, a really, really worthwhile weekend just to get with some like-minded people. We don't have the answers to fix everybody. We're not miracle workers, but we can definitely offer support and just make slight improvements, you know, for things that you might be struggling with or things that you want some help with, a couple of tips and tricks and ways that you can breathe through it, lean on support, and just work on being that best version of yourself.
0: That's so good. Hey, Paul, thank you so much, my friend. I love your heart, and I love the fact that you're wanting to reach out and help people. And, you know, you come from a place of compassion and lived experience in working through some of the challenges that you've had to face. If people want to find out more about you, what's the website that they can go to?
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0: Okay.
1: So they're two of my websites.
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1: .org.
0: .org. Yes. Okay. And we'll put all those details in the podcast replay, my friend. Hey, thank you so much for all that you do in speaking into people's lives, and for, you know, even this this ride and that's coming up. I'm excited for future conversations, and I pray blessing over you as you do the training, because it's something that I don't really want to do, so I'm glad you're doing it.
1: I'm going to need it.
0: You're going to
1: need everybody's help. Yeah,
0: that's it.
1: Sounds great, Doug. Thank you so much for your time, mate.
0: Thanks, Paul. Stay blessed, my friend. You're on sunshine.
2: 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Wholeheartedly connected.

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4: Wow.

0: Backstreet Boys there, Larger Than Life. Producer Beck is in the studio with me, which
1: good
0: means
1: morning.
0: That she is larger than life, and we're talking news.
2: May I have your attention, please?
3: I've just been handed an urgent news story.
4: I have no idea what's going on, but I am excited.
5: What happened?
0: What happened indeed? Producer Beck is in the studio with me in her 75 layers of clothing.
1: Yes.
0: I'm sitting here with a t-shirt on and the sun on my back, feeling the warmth. She's sitting opposite with me. I can see her hands are blue. Maybe that's the fingernails reflection. Her coat is on. Her beanie is on. She is rugged up to the hilt. And she's looking at me going, what are you talking about, Doug?
1: Rub it in, why don't you? Sitting there with the sun on your back.
0: Sun on my back, oh, t-shirt on. Hey, get out and enjoy the vitamin D today, family.
1: Yeah.
0: Hey, tell us, what is happening in the news, my friend?
1: Well, I think we're all aware by now

0: ago when a 38-year-old man, Stephen Mattaboni, passed away from injuries he received from a great white shark. So the Kingsley Football Club paid tribute to their teammate, Stephen Mattaboni, on Saturday. The 38-year-old's life was tragically cut short last week after he was attacked by what is believed to be a great white shark while he was spearfishing with four mates off the Rottnest Coast on Saturday, the 16th of May. Arm in arm, the Kingsley Cats footy players gathered on Kingsley Oval to honour their teammate, affectionately known as Mattis, and to listen to a speech read out by a fellow teammate. He said Mattis brought energy, excitement and plenty of laughter into every room he walked into, never shying away from contest or stirring up a bit of banter. He put other people first no matter what, even if you were wrong. Club officials also spoke of Stephen's loyalty, his passion for football and the way he brought people together both on and off the field. They spoke about mateship, family and the importance of standing beside one another through unimaginable grief, ensuring Stephen Mattaboni's wife, Shireen, and his two girls that they will always be a part of the Kingsley Cats family. They finished with the minute silence. They finished with a siren and then a minute silence. The club, unfortunately, isn't a stranger to tragedy.
1: Wow.
0: It lost seven of its players in the Bali bombings back in 2002. The team of 20 had travelled to Bali to celebrate the club's first ever reserves premiership, and they were in the Surrey nightclub when a car bomb detonated directly outside. The other 13 players were wounded but chose to stay in Bali to try and find their missing teammates, although sadly they were never found. And wow. So, yeah, a lot of... you know, a lot of emotion and heartbreak has hit this footy club of this family. And I live in Woodvale. Yep. And so I was part of this community when that happened. And, you know, it really takes a real toll on everyone. And, you know, when you know that these lives have been lost, but also on the flip side, you know, you do see people's compassion.
1: Yeah.
0: And people rally together. Yeah. And they really come together. And, you know, I think that that's always been in the Kingsley Football Club, that yep. they've always had this uniting, and they will rally again off the back of this. And I know that they will take care of Shireen and the two little girls, and, like, they will wrap them up and they will make sure that they can move forward from this.
1: Yeah, our heart goes out to Steve and his family. Like, when I first heard the news last week, I was like, wow. And I know I was kind of speechless there for a little bit about the loss. And then when you told me today that the Kingsley Cats had you know, experienced this sort of loss and tragedy before, I'm like, my heart goes out to that community and to those families. And if you're part of that community, please know that you know, our thoughts and prayers and that are with you.
0: Yeah.
1: But also want to just highlight the generosity of the Sunshine family and the Perth community.
0: Mm.
1: There has been a GoFundMe page set up for Steve's family to look after his wife and kids.
0: Yeah.
1: And last week there was news that someone dropped in $100,000 anonymous donation into that. And I think as of Friday when I looked at it, it was about $360,000 that people had sort of collectively put together. I don't know where that is now, but if you want to jump on board and support, you know, Steve's family and share your heart and your compassion with them, not only hold them in thoughts and prayers, but put a bit of cash into it, you can find that GoFundMe page and jump on board.
0: Absolutely.
1: Definitely worth doing. We're going to dive back into some more great music here on Sunshine. We've got some Post Malone on the way, and producer Beck might hang around with us. We'll see. We'll see what happens. You're with Doug. This is Mornings, and you're on Sunshine.
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Post Malone there, Circles, you're with Doug. This is Mornings and you're on Sunshine. Coming up next hour, we are going to be playing some long table podcast clips for you. It's part of a conversation that we had with our good friend Shane Weller. We've also got some lots of great music queued up for you as well. Going to take it nice and easy and keep you company, keep you jamming along in the 11 o'clock. Well, let's get it started. Here is Holy Grail, Hunters and Collectors, you're on Sunshine.

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1: Some stories may not be suitable for little ears.
2: Good morning, I'm Courtney Thornton. A growing number of independents have distanced themselves from a push to join forces and form a new political party. Michael Packey reports.
3: Some independents, known as the Teals, believe they should combine resources and form a new centrist political force to combat the rise of One Nation. Over recent years, the independents have snatched seats from the Liberals under the premise they would better represent community concerns, especially on climate change. Opposition leader Angus Taylor says the push for the Teals to join forces is hardly a surprise.
4: I don't know what's new. They act like a political party.
3: Two city-based indies have already rejected the push to be part of a party structure, while regional MP Helen Haynes says she has no intention of joining a new political movement.
5: It's not something for me.
3: A Redbridge poll shows One Nation could decimate the coalition if an election was held now. The minor party would become the official opposition and relegate Labor to a wafer-thin majority.
2: A peace deal between the US and Iran is not expected to be signed today, despite hopes the parties are close to reaching an agreement. Iranian media says the United States is obstructing some clauses of the potential deal, while President Donald Trump says he won't rush in to a bad agreement. Republican Senator Tom Tillis has told CNN the reported terms don't seem to marry up with the statements Iran's military has been wiped out.
6: Well, now we're talking about a posture where we may accept the nuclear material remaining in Iran. How does that make sense at all? Also, a 60-day ceasefire and expecting that they're going to clear the Strait of Hormuz before the terms of the deal are established also seems questionable to me.
2: ASIO is in the hot seat as the second block of hearings is underway at the Royal Commission into Anti-Semitism. Nelson Scott reports.
7: Australia's key security agencies are giving evidence about potential intelligence failures in the lead-up to the Bondi Beach terror attack. This inquiry follows the first block of hearings, which looked into prevalence of anti-Semitism in society and institutions. Counsel Assisting Richard Lancaster SC opened today's proceedings, confirming law enforcement bodies had no specific warning December's attack would occur.
8: There is no evidence that any intelligence agency had any actual knowledge.
7: ASIO Chief Executive Mike Burgess has been the first to take the stand, admitting the organisation has a role in preventing attacks on the Jewish community.
9: When it leads to the violent end, then we are investigating it.
7: Federal police will also testify later today.
2: A report has found half of secondary teachers are concerned students are using artificial intelligence to cheat on schoolwork. The Learning First survey calls for a coordinated approach to stop the technology from reducing confidence in assessment and qualification systems. Dr. Ben Jensen says AI is often difficult for teachers to spot.
10: AI is becoming increasingly complex in its ability to mimic students' writing, their vocabulary, each and every day. And so a piece of work can actually be impossible to detect if it's written by AI or by a particular student.
2: In sport, Alex de Minaur will begin his French Open campaign tonight, taking on British qualifier Toby Samuel. The world number 7 has suffered from a crisis of confidence in the past month, but hopes he's turned a corner after reaching the semi-finals in Hamburg last week.
11: I think you could see from someone who's quite good at managing his own emotions, I felt like the last month you could definitely feel the situation I was in.
2: Swimmer James Magnussen has finished fourth in the 100-metre freestyle event at the Enhanced Games in Las Vegas, the 35-year-old falling well short of the world record and his personal best. And Tottenham has avoided relegation on the final day of the EPL season. A 1-0 win over Everton sends West Ham down instead. Weather details next.
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13: Weather.
14: Mostly sunny today, top of 23 degrees, overnight low of 10. Tomorrow we're looking for 25, mostly sunny, and Wednesday, 23 with showers increasing.
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14: It is good to be hanging out with you this Monday, the 25th of May. Hope and pray your week is off to a great start. And you had a fantastic weekend. A little bit chilly yesterday, but hey, it's not so bad today. Yes, a fresh start. I think 7 is what we got to this morning, but it's going to warm up to a nice 23 degrees today. So get out, get the vitamin D in you and have a bit of fun. Hey, we got a great lineup this hour. We're going to play for you some of the long table podcast conversations we've had. This is a conversation we're going to play for you this hour is with our good friend Shane Weller, part two of a longer conversation I had with her over the school holidays. So we'll play for that for you this morning, and lots more great music as well. We've got The Cause, we've got Jarvis Campbell, Goo Goo Dolls and Sarah Reeves to start us off. Here is The Cause, Breathless. You're on Sunshine.

That is Jarvis Campbell there, or Jervis Campbell, I should say, there. And that is Stuck in the Clouds. You're at Dark This Mornings and you're on Sunshine. It is good to be hanging out with you on this Monday, the 25th of May. Now, yesterday wrapped up our Heart for the Homeless campaign, and the team are out collecting boxes and filling up the place. And I've had a bit of a glance through the place today, and it is overflowing here at the studios. Our volunteer space is full of sleeping bags and lots of good stuff. The box at the front of the office at the reception is overflowing. Look, if you rush down and maybe today and tomorrow, you still might be able to get in. If you haven't got it yet, come down to the Sunshine Studios and you can drop off your stuff here with us while we get it sorted. If you haven't got in yet and you want those last chance, now's your chance. Come down to Sunshine Studios, drop off Heart for the Homeless items, and you'll be able to get them in for this winter's donations. And thank you to everyone who's been a part of the Heart for the Homeless campaign. It has been absolutely amazing. We'll give you more details and some numbers and all those fun things a little bit later on. But hey, 10,000 people sleep, or 10,000 people don't have a place to call home in Perth at the moment. 2,000 of them sleep rough on our streets every night across Western Australia and across Perth in particular. So it's a big thing, Heart for the Homeless. So thank you for jumping on board, for partnering with us, for partnering with St. Bart's, for partnering with St. Pat's, and for partnering with Uniting WA. And thank you to St. Pat's, St. Bart's, and Uniting WA for all the great team and guests that have come in to chat to us and for helping partner with us this season. So yeah, it's been a fun one. Hey, it's going to be cold over the next few days, so make sure you stay rugged up, warmed up, and look after yourself. But also, make sure you stay tuned in. We've got lots of great music coming your way. Here is some Iris by the Goo Goo Dolls. You're with Doug. This is Mornings, and you're on Sunshine.

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6: Hey family, it's Morro here, Mission Director at Sunshine. Since coming back last year, I've been reminded just how many people across our city are connected to what Sunshine stands for, bringing hope into everyday life. Did you know 351,000 people listen to Sunshine each month, and around 40% of them, that's over 140,000 people, aren't connected to a church or faith community? For many, Sunshine is their only ongoing connection to faith and the hope found in Jesus. In a world where so many are feeling the pressure mentally, emotionally, or spiritually, Sunshine continues to be a safe, uplifting voice of hope. So here's my ask: who in your world needs hope right now? A neighbor, a workmate, a friend doing it tough? Invite them to listen. You don't need all the answers, you can just gently point them to hope. So this week, share a little sunshine.

0: That is Sarah Reeves there, Not My Style. You're with Doug, this is the Mornings, and you're on Sunshine. And I want to play for you now a bit of a podcast snippet from our Long Table series. So what is the Long Table series of podcasts we do? It is part of the longer form conversations that we have that don't fit into the normal conversation time that we have here on, you know, the regular show. So we went last year when we were doing Table Talk, we went, cool, we've got Table Talks and we're going to make Long Table Podcast. And this year we thought, you know what, we'll just keep it as a Long Table Podcast. So that's what we've got. So Long Table Podcast is those longer conversations. Here's part of a conversation that I had with our good friend Shane Weller. She's an author and an amazing woman of God. We're going to dive back into her story. Here's part two of a podcast we're releasing this week, and we'll get back into it. Here it is. You're with Doug and you're on Sunshine. When it comes to your life, you said that your mum was a single mum.
1: Yes.
0: At what point did your dad disappear from the scene? And tell us about that reconnection with your dad.
1: Okay. I was 2.5 when we left Africa because I was born in Kenya.
0: Yep.
1: Dad was went over with the army, and then he was in the police and he was a safari operator. Mum was a registered nurse. Mm. So she was over there doing that, and Dad was over with the army, and then, you know, all the other things. So I was born in the middle of during the Mau Mau uprising, and Mum just didn't feel safe.
0: Yeah.
1: So she went back to England expecting Dad to follow, and he was never ever, and he did tell her that he was never going to leave Kenya, but she just thought he would, and he didn't. So I didn't actually have a lot to do with him at all until I was 39, 38. Mm. No, that's wrong. I saw him when I was 39.
0: Yep.
1: I found him again in my 20s. Mum always said to me that he didn't want anything to do with us, with me. And anyway, I found some information in the house that disputed that initial prognosis.
0: Yep.
1: People lie to me all the time. And Mum had an address. So in England.
0: Yeah.
1: So I wrote to the address in England that used to be mum and dad's place. Mm. So I wrote there. And the people that had bought it knew dad's sister. So I sent, I was 18. Mm. And I sent this letter off. Was I 18? 17, something like that.
0: Yeah.
1: I sent the letter off to England. It went to the house. The guy at the house knew Dad's sister, so he forwarded it to Dad's sister. Dad's sister obviously knew where Dad was, so he forwarded it to Dad. Dad wrote a letter and sent it to me. That was a 2-year process. So I'd thought, nothing's happening. But then I get a letter.
0: Mm.
1: All the time. But by then, I'd already married Andrew, so that wasn't going to work. So that didn't happen. But we respond all the time. We'd ring weekly. I'd write letters monthly. He would always write back and send each other photos, and
0: yep.
1: just kept in contact that way. And then Dad came over here in 1997, maybe 96, okay. something like that, for a holiday. And we got on like an absolute house on fire. It was just the best thing. It was like two peas in a pod. It was just absolutely amazing.
0: Mm.
1: And he loved the kids, and the kids got on so well. Daniel got on really, really well with him. So that was then. And then in 1999 or 98, I can't remember,
0: yep.
1: something like that, I went over there. And I went via Mauritius.
0: Yep.
1: And Dad's friends in Mauritius picked me up from the airport, and because they owned half the island.
0: Yep.
1: Or they worked for the people that owned half the island. So they were able to come in and get me off the plane. Then we went up to the highest crater, the volcanic crater there, and we had champagne breakfast.
0: Wow.
1: Which would have probably been really nice. It wouldn't have just been 12 hours on an aeroplane. And the champagne breakfast made my headache worse, which I felt really bad about because I like those sorts of things.
0: Yeah.
1: But it was gorgeous. It was like something out of Gone with the Wind. You know, there was the blanket on the floor and then all this food and champagne. And,
0: yeah.
1: oh, it was just absolutely divine. I thought, oh, yes.
0: Yeah.
1: You know, this is what I have been born for. This yeah. is my calling. And then they took me back to the plane, put me on the plane. And they rang Dad and told Dad what I had on.
0: Yeah.
1: So I'm now on the plane just praying, going, God, how will I know who my dad is? You know, I don't. I mean, I have seen him, but I just thought, you know, do I know? Don't I know? I don't know. Anyway, so I get off and he's running around like a hot, like a cat on a hot tin roof down the bottom, going, Shane, Shane. I thought, yeah, there he is. Nice. So once I'd navigated through all customs and everything, we got there and we got in the car. And God was just so good. I can't explain. Even though I was 2.5 when I left,
0: yeah,
1: going back, it's just like your whole body just knows.
0: Yeah.
1: It knows that this is where you come from.
0: Yeah.
1: And I had such a peace. And it was so gorgeous. I just thought, Lord, this is just beautiful. And I even love the smell.
0: Yeah.
1: Which people think is odd, because you get off the aeroplane in Nairobi and it's a smell of diesel, bushfires and manure.
0: Yeah.
1: That is the combination of the smell. And to some people, they just go, oh, no, loved it. Yeah. Just, oh, it was almost like my whole body had been waiting.
0: That is part of a conversation that I had with our good friend Shane Weller. Shane is an author, an amazing woman of God, and a Perth local. And we continue the conversation with her in a little bit. I'll play part two of that. It's part of our Long Table series. If you want to dive into it, go to sunshine.com.au, look up Mornings with Doug. The podcast will be in there, or where all good podcasts are played. Look it up there as well. It's part of our Long Table series of podcasts, and we'll continue it shortly. Here is Marshmallow, Demi Lovato, Okay Not to Be Okay, here on Sunshine.
2: Feeling like a drop in the ocean that don't nobody notice. Maybe it's all just in your head. Feeling like you're trapped in your

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1: Hello, family. This is Declan with the traffic. We are incident-free, so just a reminder that Cedric Street has been closed between Stevenson Avenue and Ellen Sterling Boulevard. That'll be until late June, and it's to complete construction and maintenance works. Detours are in place via Odin Road, Ellen Sterling Boulevard, and Stevenson Avenue as well. Taking a look at the freeways, Mitchell Freeway travelling well, and the Kwinana Freeway is also flowing. No delays on the Grand Farmer Freeway, and the Northbridge Tunnel are moving well in both directions. Drive safely, and that's the latest from Main Roads.
2: Mornings with Doug on Sunshine.
3: It is good to be hanging out with you this Monday, 25th of May. Hey, we're going to dive back into the conversation that we had. We've been playing for you a little bit of the long table series that we've played. This is part two of a conversation that I had with Shane Weller. Shane is a author and author of The Shane Effect and a Perth local, woman of God, and someone who we love catching up with and hanging out with. And here's a little bit more of Shane's story. In the book, you've got a lion sleeping outside of your
4: tent.
3: Tell me about that story.
4: We were going on, we went on a safari. Dad had a safari and he had one of his other people run it because he had something else to do. So we'll call the person, this is not his real name, but I'm just going to give him a name. We'll call him Peter.
3: Yeah.
4: So Peter, I went on the safari with Peter and we had a group of people from a European country, and we were taking them on safari. And back in the day, those days, you would have the askari, which are the guards, would go in front and set up camp, and we'd do the safari, and then we'd end up in camp, and they'd have everything ready.
3: Yeah.
4: So they went and did that, and that's how we did it. So each day you would, or every second day you would move, you know, to somewhere else. So they went ahead, and then this first night that we were there, I had a single tent, just a single bed tent with a little lean-to out the front, and my tent was parked next to the main truck because that's what Dad had said has to happen. He'd given specific instructions as to how I was, where I was, and, you know, so everybody was fine with that. And then I heard all the askari talking about Simba, which is a lion. And they would just go absolutely in, not hysterics, but, and not petrified, but just agitated, you know, highly agitated. And they were all running, and they all got into the main truck and closed the gate at the back of the main truck. And I'm listening to all this, and then I could hear this low guttural growl of a lion. And I thought, because my first thought is photo opportunity. That is my first thought for everything. That has got me into almost so much trouble. I've almost died taking photos. And I thought, oh God, I could take a photo. And I'm sure God's going, no, I don't think it's a good idea. Anyway, I could hear it right out front of my tent. And I thought, oh Lord, right there, take a photo. So I get out, get my camera. I'm doing it all very, very quietly. So I get the camera, get everything out, put my hand on the zip, and I can hear God going, Shane, no. And I stop and I go, oh, yeah, no, might not be a good idea, you know, because now I'm starting to process what I'm about to do and the fact that it's just right there. And I went, oh, okay. So I now back up, quietly back up, put everything down, get back into the bed and lay there listening. And I could hear it right out the front. My whole thing was just going, just take a photo. I just want to. But I couldn't do that. So, and then I eventually fell asleep. But in the morning, I woke up and there was an indentation of where the lion had laid in there. And he was gone and everybody was happy and life was back to normal. And that's one thing. But same safari. You dig a long drop a ways from the camp and then just put a tent over it.
3: Yeah.
4: And that's your loo. So we had that and I toddled off over to the loo and then I heard all this noise and then they hear Jamie screaming at me and then Peter started screaming at me and then I think Kamara started screaming at me and I was like, why? And I could hear all this other noise.
3: Yeah.
4: And I'm going, what? Okay. So anyway, what it was the Maasai had a herd of cattle going through where the toilet was. And what everybody was yelling at me was, don't move, don't leave the toilet. So I opened the door and have a look. And there's just all this, literally all this cattle. So now I'm praying, because I'm thinking, God, if I could be dead, you know, I could get stampeded here because it's just a little tent. It is a hole, it does stink, but I don't know the cattle are going to worry about that too much. So anyway, so I started praying. So I'm standing there and all I could think of was, God, I don't have my camera. I wish I had my camera. And I'm looking at, I'm trying now to yell at Peter, get my camera, take a photo. He's going, what? Get my camera. I'm doing the hell, and you know, like charades. And he's just looking at me going, shaking his head. And I'm going, no, that's not helpful. I really need you to take a photo.
3: Yeah.
4: But no, nobody took a photo. So I don't have anything to prove that this happened, which is a bit sad. But I survived yet again. And I'm sure I have angels. I have angels going, Straws, who's got the short straw today? Hey, it's your turn. I have them on, you know, rotation.
3: Oh, that's
4: because I'm just hard work.
3: That's gold. She is gold indeed. Hey, it's always great to be able to catch up with Shane Weller and talk to her. She has a book called The Shane Effect. If you want to find out more details of that, we'll put that in the podcast replay. The link will be there. The full podcast will be out later this week as we get into it. But yeah, she's an amazing, she's a gem. It's part two of a longer conversation we've had with her. And anyway, let's get the music rolling along. Here is Rick Astley, Never Gonna Give You Up. You're on Sunshine.

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4: Mornings with Doug on Sunshine.

My Light there by Carlton Dixon. You're Doug and you're on Sunshine. It's been a fun day, big week. Thank you to everyone who's partnered with us for Heart for the Homeless over the last few weeks. If you haven't had a chance to and you want to, get down today, drop your stuff off, maybe even tomorrow morning because we're collecting all the boxes, but get into the Sunshine office. Don't go to any of the locations. If you've got stuff still to drop off, come to the Sunshine offices here and we'll see if we can get it into the mix, but do it this afternoon or first thing tomorrow morning and we'll get it into the mix of stuff that goes out. If you haven't already had a chance to do it, come down to Como and drop off the stuff. But thank you for everyone who's partnered with us for Heart for the Homeless. Thank you for an amazing day, for an amazing week ahead. We're believing for God to do mighty things in your life and across Perth. So remember, people don't care how much you know until they know how much you care. So go and spread a bit of love, joy and kindness in the world today. I'll chat to you tomorrow. Lockie's in next. More great music coming your way. Here's the Lumen on Sunshine.

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1: Some stories may not be suitable for little ears.
2: Good afternoon, I'm Courtney Thornton. Australia has enough fuel in reserve to take the nation through to July as the federal government secures more shipments. There's now 43 days of petrol in stock, 38 days of diesel and 31 days of jet fuel. The Prime Minister has updated his state and territory counterparts as part of a virtual national cabinet meeting. Anthony Albanese says we're in a good position.
3: Supply is looking secure into July, and I do want to thank the Australian people for agreeing to do what we asked them to do, which is the hoarding of fuel has stopped. People are taking just what they need.
2: WA's only independent federal member for Curtin, Kate Chaney, says she's interested in collaborating with other crossbenchers, but she doesn't want to join a new political movement. There's a push from some so-called teal MPs to combine resources and form a new party to combat the rise of One Nation. Polls show One Nation could become the official opposition at the next election and relegate Labor to a wafer-thin majority. Melbourne-based independent Monique Ryan says voters elected her as a community independent and she intends to honour that commitment.
4: Well, I stood for Parliament as an independent because I thought the parties were the problem. I have no intention of running in the next election as anything other than a community independent for Kuyong.
2: ASIO says anti-Semitism had become normalised following the outbreak of the war in Gaza in 2023. The spy agency has given evidence before the Royal Commission examining the lead-up to last year's Bondi Beach terror attack. The inquiry is assessing a potential intelligence-sharing failures between law enforcement bodies. ASIO Chief Mark Burgess has told the Commission the risk of anti-Semitic attack has increased.
5: The war in the Middle East invoked a range of emotions in Australia, and actually those strong reactions and some of those violent aspects of that and those behaviours, including anti-Semitism, that in our view that were left unchecked were therefore normalised and gave more permission for violence.
2: The US president says he's told his representatives not to rush into any deal with Iran. Donald Trump has taken to social media to say the blockade of Iranian ports will remain in full force until a peace deal is reached. Iranian media says the US is obstructing some clauses of the potential agreement. In sport, Aussie James Duckworth has advanced to the second round of the French Open with a walkover win against his Canadian opponent. He says he's pleased to get through.
6: I've only made one third round just at Wimbledon once, so that's sort of the goal for me coming into Grand Slams now is to try and push on a little bit. So, I'll be doing everything I can to be ready.
2: Ayla Tomljanovic is out after surrendering a set and a double break lead. Geelong forward Tyson Stengel has taken a positive step towards his AFL comeback, returning to Cats training this morning. The 27-year-old has had an extended stint away from the club to deal with personal issues. Teammate Ollie Dempsey says he's glad to see Stengel back.
7: I'm pretty close with Tyson. I try to reach out where I can, and it's good to see him back today. I honestly love Tyson. We all do love Tyson, so it's great to see him back in, and he's got the fresh blonde hair, so it's cool to see.
2: Weather details next.
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0: Weather.
11: Well, a top of 23 degrees today, looking pretty nice at the moment. A little bit of cloud around, and that's going to continue tomorrow with a top of 25 after a low of 10 degrees. From Wednesday, the rain comes in. We are talking 23 degrees. Thursday, 21 and showers. Friday, 20 degrees and showers. And into the weekend, 22 and 20 with continuing showers.
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11: Reading from Philippians chapter 3, verse 10 this hour, all I want to know is Christ and the power that raised him to life. I want to suffer and die as he did, so that somehow I may also be raised to life.
12: Sunshine, wholeheartedly connected.

Patrick Mabry, thank the Lord here at Sunshine. What a great track. And some Hooperstank to kick off the hour with The Reason. It is Arvos with Lockie. A good afternoon, a happy new week. It's Monday. I hope the week has gotten off to a great start after a refreshing and lovely weekend. We have got some beautiful weather today and tomorrow. After that, well, we'll talk about that later because it's just a bit of rain in the pipeline. That's okay. Hey, how was your weekend? Did you do anything exciting? Did you have a nice, refreshing, relaxing one? Ours was a bit of a mix of all of the above. And let me explain. So our daughter's youngest birthday on Thursday this week, but with all the events coming up over the next few weekends, the only way we could fit in a birthday party for her was this Saturday night, just gone. So we planned that a heap in advance, and my wife did a lot of the prep in ordering and organising stuff, but it was a movie outdoor cinema kind of theme. So on the patio, there were mattresses and blankets and beanbags and all sorts of chaos, and, you know, 20 teenage girls watching a movie, and it was noisy. It was crazy, and lots of prep. We were up Saturday morning getting ready and prepping and then packing up late at night. And what a beautiful thing, though, to be able to host that and to have, you know, heaps of friends around. It was just such a great time, but it is pretty taxing physically. And then Sunday, church in the morning and coming back in the afternoon, doing a bit of tidying up again, and then having some friends around for a pizza night on Sunday night. We have a nice little pizza oven that was a gift from my wife a couple of years back, and that just comes in so handy when you want a quick get together with a few friends. Just throw some kind of, you know, pre-made doughs in there with a few bits and pieces on top, and everyone is absolutely stoked with the outcome. So there you go. That was our weekend. It was pretty full on. Very tiring, but refreshing at the same time. You know, when you hang out with good people, it's there's that verse that talks about, you know, good friends being like the anointing oil that God actually flows. It's just so beautiful. So feeling refreshed and physically tired, but just overjoyed at the same time. Again, hopefully you have had a wonderful weekend. You can tell me all about it. Let me know on the text line what you got up to, 0429 985 985. As we cruise into this Monday afternoon, I have got plenty of amazing tunes in the pipeline, which we're going to keep going right now with some Eagle Eye Cherry, and we might then take a first dive into the Sunshine calendar to check out a local event right here on Arvos with Lockie.

0: if it's happening in Perth, it's in the Sunshine Calendar.
1: I reckon we could all do with encouragement from time to time, and this one is all about encouragement. It is Encouragement Day happening at St. Luke's Anglican Church on Monday the 1st of June. It's a 10 a.m. session and is being hosted by the Right Reverend Dr. Peter Brain. Now, he's currently the Locum Minister for St. Luke's in Bannington, who will lead you into exploring four aspects of life in the Spirit. Not quenching him personally, not grieving him congregationally, being filled with him individually and together, and bearing his fruit in all we do. Now, there's a small cost involved, but it actually includes lunch, tea and coffee, which would be actually more than the cost that they're asking. So very good value indeed, and you'll meet some wonderful people in the process. So happening on Monday the 1st of June, it is 10 a.m. Encouragement Day at St. Luke's Anglican Church, the corner of Westfield Street and Shear Oak Road in Maddington. All those details and more can be found at sunshine.com.au. 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
5: It is Arvos with Lockie here at Sunshine. Great to have you company on this Monday. Hope you are going well. Jumping into our 5-song set for the hour. We have got quite a mix, actually. Travis, One Republic, going back to the 80s with Simply Red. Some We Are Messengers, and this one to kick off from Ellie Goulding.

It is Arvo's with Lockie here at Sunshine. Thank you so much for your company today in the midst of our five-song set. 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

0: a Sunshine traffic update.
1: Hello family, this is Declan with traffic. There's been a breakdown on Reed Highway westbound at the entry from Tonkin Highway in Noranda. The left emergency lane closed by incident response with no traffic delays, but please drive with caution. And then just a reminder as well that Sedgwick Street is closed in both directions between Stevenson Avenue and Ellen Sterling Boulevard. That'll be from now until late June, and it's to complete construction and maintenance works. Detours are in place via Odin Road, Ellen Sterling Boulevard and Stevenson Avenue. Drive safely and that's the latest from Main Roads.
2: Spread a bit of sunshine. Wholeheartedly connected.

0: Yep, sometimes you've just got to sing. And that is Travis wrapping up our five-song set for the hour here at Sunshine. We had some One Republic in there, Simply Red, We Are Messengers, and Ellie Goulding to kick it off. It is Arvos with Lockie. Happy Monday. Hope you are having a magnificent kickoff to the week. It's all going stunningly. And if it's not, that's okay. Hopefully the music will assist. And we've got some other bits and pieces to help you through the day as well, including our Manic Monday coming up a little bit later on. What is happening in the weather department? Well, it's not looking too bad at the moment. We have a forecast max of 23, and as per the forecast, sunshine, blue skies with a little bit of cloud floating around, and that's going to continue tomorrow, a low of 10 and then a max of 25. Into Wednesday, the rain does hit and it looks to be hanging around for the foreseeable future. 23 for Wednesday, Thursday 21, Friday 20, Saturday, Sunday 22 and 20, all with some showers. But it's not looking too cold. That's the good news. And as those clouds roll in, the mornings and the late nights aren't so cold either, because we have had a couple of chillers. I think from memory it was about 2 degrees at our place this morning, and the ambient temperature, which is basically what you feel like it is, which I don't know how they measure that because they certainly didn't ask me, but it said 0.01, so basically 0 degrees is what it felt like, and it was probably true this morning. I felt very cold indeed, but we have got some warm stuff today. Get out there, soak it up, and stay right here at Sunshine, because we'll take a short break and come back to some more fantastic music and another event from the Sunshine calendar.
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1: This one coming up on Saturday, June the 6th. 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
0: Good afternoon. You are at Sunshine on this glorious Monday. It's Lockie keeping you company. Thank you for doing the same for me. We have got the new sport and weather coming up in just 4 minutes' time, but a great track to get us there from Gautier.

0: sunshine. Let a little light in.
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0: 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Just a breath of fresh air in the day. It's always impacted me.
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4: Hello, I'm Emma Limini. Australia has enough fuel in reserve to take the nation through to July as the federal government secures more shipments. There is now 43 days of petrol in stock, 38 days of diesel and 31 days of jet fuel. The Prime Minister has updated his state and territory counterparts as part of a virtual national cabinet meeting. Anthony Albanese says we are in a good position.
5: Supply is looking secure into July, and I do want to thank the Australian people for agreeing to do what we asked them to do, which is the hoarding of fuel has stopped. People are taking just what they need.
4: The second hearing block is now underway for the Royal Commission on Anti-Semitism and Social Cohesion. ASIO boss Mike Burgess was the first witness to give evidence as the inquiry examines the threat level and security environment in the lead-up to the Bondi Beach terror attack. Federal and state police assistant commissioners are also scheduled to appear, along with representatives from Jewish security group CSG. The shotgun Desi Freeman used to kill two police officers in Victoria's High Country last August remains missing. A coronial inquest has been held into the shooting deaths of leading senior constable Neil Thompson and senior constable Vadim Dewart Hotart before Freeman fled the scene into nearby bushland. The court has been told he took a police-issued firearm from one of the officers and the shotgun he used to kill them has not been recovered. An inquest into Freeman's death in March is now underway. Researchers have discovered a link between irregular blood pressure patterns and poor brain health. The Monash research shows higher average blood pressure over a 24-hour period is linked with greater evidence of vascular brain injury. Professor Matthew Paza says the findings highlight the need for extended blood pressure monitoring.
0: When you go to a doctor's office and you have a blood pressure reading, it might read slightly normal, but it's possible that, say, for example, through the night, your blood pressure may become elevated or become quite variable.
4: And Australians are consuming more microplastics than ever before. Paediatric nutritionist Mandy Sacker says there are many ways we absorb microplastics, with some easier than others to cut out.
6: Well, it actually starts in the environment, so the soil, our waterways, the ocean. But the biggest impact on families is the plastic storage containers, packaging and heating food in plastic.
4: Checking sport, Western Bulldogs star Cody Waitman is on the cusp of making a long-awaited return to the AFL side after 20 months on the sidelines. The San Antonio Spurs have won Game 4 of the NBA Western Conference Finals against Oklahoma City Thunder, 103-82. The best-of-seven series is level at 2-2. And former Olympic swimmer James Magnussen has finished last in a four-man 100-metre freestyle race at the Enhanced Games in Las Vegas. That's the latest. I'm Emma Lehman.
7: That was the Sunshine Sport Update.
1: Weather.
7: Well, a few spots of cloud around, but otherwise a fine sunny day with a top of 23, dropping to 10 tonight and very similar tomorrow, a max of 25, some cloud rolling in. Now, that cloud is going to bring some showers on Wednesday with a top of 23, Thursday some showers and 21, Friday rain and 20 degrees, and into the weekend we are talking similar conditions, 22 and 20, both Saturday and Sunday, cloudy with showers.
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7: Some great words from Psalm 119, verse 114 this hour. You are my refuge and my shield. Your word is my source of hope. And let me add, if his word is your source of hope, that is all the hope you'll ever need.
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Favourite Sunshine and the Killers, Human, to kick off the hour. It is Arvos with Lockie on your Monday. Thank you for joining me today. I hope you're having a fantastic, beautiful afternoon. Goodness me, the weather is lovely. A little bit chilly in the wind, but it's still that sunshine. When it hits so nicely. Hey, we have got plenty of good music this afternoon, and this hour we've also got our Monday Maestro. Now, we're going to be looking at an artist, a composer, let's put it that way, someone who's written some incredible music over the years, and we're going to go into a bit of a deep dive into his career. So yes, it is a hymn. In the meantime, let us keep the music going with one not so deep but still just as entertaining. This is the Backstreet Boys, As Long As You Love Me.

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1: Well, this one takes place in Wellard at regular times throughout the year. 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It happens between 10 a.m. and 3 p.m. on various dates. You can check the Sunshine Calendar for all those details, including this. The John Wellard Community Centre is where it's happening, and that's the corner of Runnymede Gate and the Strand in Wellard. 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But if you're looking for a community plug-in, a way to get connected, check out this one, the pop-up community lounge happening in Wellard.
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5: Good afternoon. You are at Sunshine. It's Lockie keeping you company, cruising through the back of a Monday. Hope yours is going just delightfully. We have got a 5-song set in front of us this hour. Some Stars Go Dim, Cracker from Zedd and Grey, Miles Smith, Amy Shark, and our very own local legend, Mr. Paul Morrison, to kick us off.

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0: a Sunshine traffic update.
1: Hello family, this is Declan with the traffic. There's been a breakdown on Reid Highway westbound at the entry from Tonkin Highway in Noranda. The left emergency lane closed by incident response with no traffic delays, but please drive with caution. And then just a reminder as well that Sedgwick Street is closed in both directions between Stevenson Avenue and Ellen Sterling Boulevard. That'll be from now until late June, and it's to complete construction and maintenance works. Detours are in place via Odin Road, Ellen Sterling Boulevard and Stevenson Avenue. Drive safely in that's the latest from main roads.
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0: Stars Go Dim with Holy here at Sunshine, wrapping up our five-song set this hour. Zed and Grey, Miles Smith, Amy Shark, and taken from his Valley of the Shadow album, Mr. Paul Morrison with Come What May. It is Arvos with Lockie. Thank you for joining me today. Hope you are having a magnificent Monday. It's going beautifully. The weather looking superb at the moment. A little breezy and a little cool in the shade, but in that sun, it is just glorious. 23 degrees, our forecast max. We're a couple of points off at the moment, and tomorrow is looking similar, a top of 25 after a low of 10 tonight. Into Wednesday, the rain hits and it is going to hang around for quite a while. So Wednesday, Thursday, Friday, Saturday and Sunday, we're looking at showers and temperatures between 20 and 23. So pretty consistent stuff. And hey, we are in the back end of May expecting some winter-like weather because we're only a couple of days out from winter as well. Stick around, we have got more great music after a short break. In fact, I've got some Sia and then we're going to jump into a segment known as our Monday Maestro, checking out a bit of a legend when it comes to music and writing.
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Gimme Love. That is Sia here at Sunshine on your Monday afternoon. It is Lockie keeping you company. Thank you for joining me today. And diving into our Monday Maestro for this week, taking a look at a singer, songwriter, producer, musician, or all of the above. In today's case, he is definitely ticking all those boxes. Born on the 16th of September 1963, he is an American singer-songwriter, and responsible personally for selling over 30 million albums. His first number one actually came as a songwriter in 1984 with a track called What About Me, which was recorded by Kenny Rogers, Kim Carnes and James Ingram, and topped the US and Canadian adult contemporary charts. His second success was in 1985, and a track called Crazy that was co-written by Kenny Rogers and reached number one on the Hot Country Song charts. Now, his first album, self-titled debut album, went triple platinum in 1987, and his first single, Don't Mean Nothing, reached number three on the Billboard Hot 100. Now, between 1987 and 1994, he had 14 top 20 hits, including three number one singles. I don't know anyone that's done that. And in actual fact, to go on, he's the only male artist in history to have his first seven singles reach the top five on the Billboard charts. He scored a total of 14 number one hit singles as a performer and as a singer, songwriter, producer. Now, some of his hits include Hazard, Right Here Waiting, Hold On To The Nights, Endless Summer Nights, and Satisfied, all of those reaching number one. And according to Billboard, he holds the distinction of having written songs that have hit number one on various Billboard charts in each of the last 4 decades. That is absolutely unsurpassed. We are talking about someone who is now a judge on The Voice and passing down that knowledge, that experience, and that information to the next generation. So that's so important as well. Mr. Richard Marx is our Monday Maestro. Should have known better, right here at Sunshine.

0: That is our Monday Maestro here at Sunshine. Mr. Richard Marx, a man with four decades of number one hits up his sleeve as a songwriter, a producer, and as an incredible solo musicianist. He also had 14 number one hits. That's just unbelievable. He has worked with some incredible names, collaborating and writing and producing as well. Madonna, John Farnham, Cher. I mean, there's three big names straight off the bat. Donna Lewis, Keith Urban, NSYNC, Luther Vandross, Celine Dion, Ringo Starr, as in the Beatles, Billy Squire, Sheila E., Patti LaBelle, Smokey Robinson, Dionne Warwick, Cyndi Lauper, Jesse McCartney. Need I go on? It is just a massive list. This man has worked with so many incredible artists down through the years, and there'll be so many tracks that you and I hear right here at Sunshine that he has actually influenced, if not written part of the music, some of the compositions, or even the lyrics as well. So just an incredible Monday maestro, Mr. Richard Marx. Hey, it's a pleasure hanging out with you today. Hope you are enjoying this Monday. We're going to take a short break and come back to a quick track before getting into the new sport and weather at the top of the hour right here on Arvos with Lockie.
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1: Some stories may not be suitable for little ears.
2: Hi, I'm Emma Limine. Federal police say merging a task force focused on Jewish hate crimes did not mean anti-Semitism was less of a priority. The AFP has testified before the Royal Commission investigating December's Bondi Beach terror attack. Police faced questions as to why a team focused on anti-Semitic crimes was rolled into a more general group late last year. Assistant Commissioner Stephen Nutt has told the Commission that decision was made for operational purposes.
3: It became obvious there was a clear crossover and it made sense to bring the two together.
4: All right, but the fact that the groups were folded together, that didn't reflect any assessment by the AFP that the threat to the Jewish community had abated?
3: No.
2: The inaugural commissioner of the National Anti-Corruption Commission has resigned from his post after 3 years. Paul Brereton will end his tenure on the 6th of July. There have been some questions over Mr. Brereton's role after he failed to adequately address work he had been doing for the Defence Department. The Prime Minister has confirmed Australia has enough fuel in reserve to see the nation through to July, with 6 additional days of supply compared to the beginning of the Iran war. Anthony Albanese has updated his state and territory counterparts as part of a virtual National Cabinet meeting. The Albanese government is planning to push ahead with its changes to capital gains tax, despite growing backlash. From July next year, the 50% CGT discount will be scrapped and replaced with a less generous measure linked to inflation. Small business owners argue such a move would damage investment, along with changes to trust. But Housing Minister Claire O'Neill says it would simply make the tax system fairer.
5: The budget is about trying to reshape the housing opportunities of Australians. The average Australian family is not sitting around the kitchen table deciding what they are going to structure their trust arrangements around. They are sitting around the kitchen table with a pile of bills.
2: Australians who've joined share trading or stock tips messaging groups are being warned to be on the lookout for scammers. ASIC says fraudsters are using these forums to push investments on fake crypto asset trading platforms. Also making news, a Sydney-based MP, Nicolette Buller, has become the third city-based independent to rule out joining forces with other so-called teals to form a new political party. And house prices in Sydney and Melbourne could fall by as much as 9% by the end of the year. Checking sport, Geelong forward Tyson Stengel has taken a positive step towards his AFL comeback, returning to Cats training this morning. The 27-year-old took extended personal leave from the club. NRL boss Andrew Abdo is in line to become the new CEO of Tennis Australia, replacing Craig Tiley. And Tottenham has escaped relegation from the EPL on the final day of the season with a 1-0 win over Everton. West Ham has dropped to the Championship. That's the latest. I'm Emily Minnie.
6: That was the Sunshine Sports Update.
0: Weather.
6: Well, a top of 23 degrees today, looking pretty nice at the moment. A little bit of cloud around, and that's going to continue tomorrow with a top of 25 after a low of 10 degrees. From Wednesday, the rain comes in. We are talking 23 degrees. Thursday, 21 and showers. Friday, 20 degrees and showers. And into the weekend, 22 and 20 with continuing showers.
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6: Some wisdom from Proverbs 14:23. All hard work brings a profit, but mere talk leads only to poverty. And that verse is the subject of our Manic Monday a little later on this hour.
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highly favoured. That is Brandon Heath here at Sunshine on your Monday afternoon. It is Lockie keeping you company, and we had some U2 Elevation to kick off the hour. Now, here's the funny thing about that track. I haven't played that or heard it for some time, for as long as I can recall anyway, and I've jumped in the car this morning, and I'm old enough to have had an iTunes collection. Remember those? Where we used to buy our music. We used to store it on our device. So we bought CDs and then ripped them to the computer and stored them in that iTunes account. Now, I jumped in the car today, Bluetooth connected, and it just randomly started playing from iTunes, which it's never done before. And the first song that it played out of 120,000 plus tracks was U2's Elevation. And I thought, that's pretty cool. Came in, hit the go button on our set today, and there it is, straight out of the bat, off the top of the hour at 2 o'clock. And I'm thinking, hey, must be something in that, bit of Elevation for your Monday. Maybe it's just for me, but I'm sharing it anyway. Hope you enjoyed it. Hey, whatever you're up to today, worth sticking around for, because the music this hour is absolutely brilliant. We have got some stuff from the calendar to check out. In fact, we'll do that after this next track, but also our Manic Monday. We're going to jump back into our Book of Wisdom Proverbs from the top of the hour and see if we can't dig out some gold. Maybe a bit of an encouragement or even a challenge for the journey of life, and particularly the journey of your working day.

0: 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It's in the Sunshine Calendar.
1: Well, I reckon it's events like this that make the Sunshine Calendar so special. The Chatty Cafe Table. 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Did you know loneliness is now recognised as a serious public health concern, with studies showing it can affect health as much as smoking or obesity? At Holy Grounds Cafe, they believe social connection is just as important as physical and mental well-being. 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Whether you pop in for 5 minutes or stay for the full session, you are helping to build a community that's stronger and connected. 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Just rock up between 10 and noon for as long as you like, every single Monday morning at Holy Grounds Cafe. Level 1, number 3 Pierce Street in the city. 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

Mondays with Lockie here at Sunshine in the middle of our five song set this hour. Some Josiah, Queen and Freya writings thus far. Still plenty to come. I just wanted to encourage you, if you have a moment, to jump onto our website. We have a Sunshine Listener Survey. It's 8 questions. It takes a few minutes and it just helps us to refine and pinpoint exactly where our music needs to be. Now, we have people here that do a stellar job of keeping us at the pointy end and making sure our music is encouraging, uplifting, inspiring, a bit of fun and joy along the journey as well. But we just want to make sure that it's exactly what it needs to be according to you. So if you have a minute or 5 minutes per se, jump onto sunshine.com.au. Check out the listener survey. They're all multiple choice questions. You know, how often do you listen? What do you like listening to as far as decades, genres, sounds, etc.? If you could do that for us, we would be truly grateful. And you could let us know, you know, do you like Josiah Queen? Do you like Frey Writings? Or do you like Phil Collins? Right here, it is Arvos with Lockie, another day in paradise.

0: a Sunshine traffic update.
1: Hello, family. This is Declan with the traffic. There's been a breakdown on Reed Highway westbound at the entry from Tonkin Highway in Noranda. The left emergency lane closed by incident response with no traffic delays, but please drive with caution. And then just a reminder as well that Sedgwick Street is closed in both directions between Stevenson Avenue and Ellen Sterling Boulevard. That'll be from now until late June, and it's to complete construction and maintenance works. Detours are in place via Odin Road, Ellen Sterling Boulevard and Stevenson Avenue. Drive safely, and that's the latest from Main Roads.
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0: the great philosopher Ronan Keating, Life is a Roller Coaster, here at Sunshine, wrapping up our five-song set for the hour, also with some Harry Styles, Phil Collins, Josiah Queen, and Freya Ridings. It is Arvos with Lockie. Thank you for your company today. A beautiful day. It's looking pretty fine and blue and sunny right now, and sitting a couple of points below our max of 23 right now. Dropping to 10 tonight. We're going to do it all again tomorrow with a max of 25. And then from Wednesday, it is winter-like weather. 23 showers, Thursday 21 showers, Friday 20 showers, and into the weekend more showers and temperatures in the low 20s. So you know what? It's been a long time coming. We have had some stellar weather over the last few weeks. I've been saying to myself, surely it's got to end soon, and it is coming to that end, and that's okay. Make sure you get out there and enjoy today, tomorrow, and take an umbrella from that point on, and stay right here at Sunshine. Benny Boone around the corner, and we're going to get into our Manic Monday, looking at some wisdom from Proverbs.
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0: Slowing it down here on your Monday afternoon. It is Lockie keeping you company here at Sunshine. Thank you for joining me today. And definitely time to slow down as we get into a little segment known as our...
1: It's just another manic Monday.
0: Yes, our Manic Monday. Because you know what? Mondays can be a little chaotic, a little stressful, a little manic. So we need to pause and perhaps just have a look at things from a different perspective. Now, this one is not actually about slowing down. This is a verse that we read at the top of the hour from Proverbs 14:23. And it says this, all hard work brings a profit, but mere talk leads only to poverty. This is actually a motivation to work hard, to dig in, to, you know, stake your claim, so to speak, no matter what you're doing. And it's not about us. It's not about me. It's about actually creating something, doing something, and getting our hands dirty. You know, God is a God who worked to create. He says he spoke the world into existence. He made man out of the dust of the ground. He formed everything by his work. It's not that he just sat back and magically it happened, although it is magic in itself. It's supernatural. But God has ordained and structured our world that we are people who need to do things. We can't just sit back. And you know what? I've said before, we all long for a comfortable existence. We all long for a space that we can just relax and enjoy every moment. But there's actually something so basically satisfying and in a real rudimentary way, getting our hands dirty and plowing the ground as it would be can bring such joy, such a sense of worth and value, even in the most mundane tasks. You know, some of the most satisfied people I know are those who work with tools, those who work in very basic kind of workplaces. And that's not to discount what they do by any nature. In actual fact, it's saying how important it is because, you know what, you might be out there mowing the lawn, you might be out there cleaning, you might be cooking, you might be serving people. Whatever it is that you do, it has a place, it has a purpose, and it actually brings a profit. Now, hopefully it puts a pay packet in your back pocket for starters, but when it talks about bringing a profit, it's actually something that's profitable to the community, to the world, to the people around us. It's not just for our own benefit. But then I love how it goes on to just kind of culminate with this sense of what people can fall into in this day and age. Mere talk leads only to poverty. I would not go a day without seeing someone post something online, perhaps a friend or someone that I know, or just a shared post about, you know, people who actually do very little in their life. They post stuff that's negative and depressing and sad. But I consider, hang on, if you actually got off your backside and did something helpful, did something beneficial, maybe got your hands dirty for a moment, you could have a huge impact and you'd actually feel better about yourself. Now, that's not discounting anyone that's going through tough times, don't get me wrong. But when you're sitting back and doing nothing and expecting the world to come and actually serve you, you've missed the point completely. We are people who are called to serve, called to work hard, to create and build profit into the world around us. Not, you know, this beneficial just for us kind of scenario. It's actually for the world. We're here to bring the kingdom. We're here to serve and to till the ground, so to speak, to go forth and multiply and replenish the earth, as was the commandment from day one. And you know what? Sitting back and doing nothing will actually create nothing. Mere talk will lead only to poverty. Now, I want that to be an encouragement, a motivator, because it is a Manic Monday segment, and it's about actually what are we here for? What's the purpose of life? Well, that's part of it. Getting our hands dirty, working hard, creating something, building something, and then also leaving that legacy for the generations to come. I know that's pretty wide ranging, but hopefully there is something for you in that. Proverbs 14:23, and that is our Manic Monday for today.
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0: Absolutely amazing. That's Alex Lloyd here at Sunshine on your Monday afternoon. It is lucky keeping you company, but that clock just keeps ticking and we are almost out of time for this afternoon. Thank you for joining me though. It's been a pleasure and I'm looking forward to doing it all again tomorrow from midday. Beck and Asa are in the studio and they are going to keep you entertained for the next few hours. Have yourself a wonderful afternoon. Stay safe, stay blessed, and remember, you are loved more than you will ever know by the one who created you with a plan and a purpose.
1: A few questions that I need to know. How you could ever hurt me so. I need to know what I've done wrong.

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3: Good afternoon, I'm Chris McCarthy. AFL legend and medical research campaigner Neil Danaher has passed away at the age of 65. Alex Riddell reports.
4: Neil Danaher's family has confirmed their much-loved husband, dad and Poppy has passed away at home surrounded by his family after a courageous battle with motor neuron disease. Danaher was diagnosed with MND in 2013 and has since become the face of the Big Freeze, which has raised more than $115 million for MND research, with Danaher recognised as Australian of the Year in 2025 for his incredible fundraising efforts. Alex Riddell, Melbourne.
3: ASIO maintains it had sufficient funding to deal with threats in the lead-up to December's Bondi Beach terror attack. Director General Mike Burgess has given evidence at the Royal Commission into Anti-Semitism. An interim report has found funding for counter-terrorism had significantly declined in the years prior to the massacre. But Mr. Burgess says while there were difficulties at the spy agency, it was still able to perform its duties.
5: We knew we were busy and we had a lot on our plate. But again, I fall back on it. No time did we have serious matters that we knew about that we were leaving untreated.
3: A third city-based independent MP has ruled out joining forces with other so-called Teals to form a new political party. Sydney-based member for Bradfield Nicolette Buller says she was elected as a community independent and will continue in that capacity. The sentiment has been echoed by Melbourne's Monique Ryan and Perth-based Kate Cheney. All three have acknowledged there have been conversations about how like-minded independents can combat the rise of One Nation. The Albanese government will introduce its first wave of tax changes into federal parliament on Thursday. The legislation will see the 50% capital gains tax discount scrapped and instead linked to inflation. Negative gearing deductions will be restricted to newly built homes. Prime Minister Anthony Albanese says some industries may still be carved out of the legislation.
6: Treasury are going about consulting, not just in tech. There'll be a policy position paper for consultation produced as well after the first round, and then there'll be a second lot of legislation.
3: And Australian fast food chain Guzmani Gomez is facing legal action in the United States. A class action has been launched alleging the Mexican franchise did not give workers the mandatory 60 days notice about its decision to shut down operations in the US. Checking sport, Adelaide has accepted Riley Thilthorpe's one-game ban for striking. He'll miss next Thursday's clash against Geelong. Two-time Olympic swimmer James Magnussen has struggled at the Enhanced Games in Las Vegas, finishing last in both the 50 and 100-metre freestyle events. And the San Antonio Spurs have thumped the Oklahoma City Thunder 103-82 to square the NBA's Western Conference Final at 2-2. That's the very latest. I'm Chris McCarthy.
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10: It's been a beautiful, mostly sunny day for your Monday. Tomorrow's looking mostly sunny with a top of 25. Wednesday, showers increasing 23, and Thursday, showers easing and 21. Right now in Mount Lawley, it is 22 degrees.
11: Life words. Opening the Bible to Genesis 50 verse 20, you intended to harm me, but God intended it for good to accomplish what is now being done, the saving of many lives.
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13: Scrunchies, baggy clothes, the Macarena. These are a few things that never go out of style, just like these guys.
14: Okay, we're in a rocket, right?
15: All right, yeah. Is there a steering wheel in a rocket?
14: No.
16: Oh my word.
13: Beck and Asa on Sunshine.
11: Good afternoon. Happy Monday to you out there in the real world.
10: Yeah, back at it for the week.
11: Yep, Beck and I are just kicking off, just like a week's worth of good content, great content.
10: Mm-hmm. Oh, but
11: if you believe it.
10: Breaking news, I don't know if you've seen, it's all over our social media. A little bit sad, actually. Sorry to start the show on a bit of a sad note.
11: Well,
15: it's going to happen.
11: This is what you want to do.
15: I know. Neil Danaher, the football icon, he's died. He had a decade-long battle with MND, motor neuron disease, and you might know more for the big freeze, Asa. I don't know if you know what
11: can
15: that is.
11: Can you remind me what that is? Okay. I do. I've just it's elapsed my memory.
15: It's fine. So the big freeze, it's where celebrities every year slide into an ice field pool. Now, it's at the MCG during the King's birthday holiday game, so it's generally between Melbourne and Collingwood.
11: Oh, okay.
15: And they raise money every year, and they've raised like 100...
11: So it's like a bulk ice bucket challenge.
15: Yeah, exactly, but you have to go to a big pool, and it's raised more than $100 million thanks to the celebrities.
11: Oh, wow. Okay, so sorry, he was part of that, or he...
15: Yeah, well, it's because he has motor neuron disease.
11: Okay,
15: so
11: sure.
15: So then he's been a big... icon in the area of raising funds and getting awareness. But
11: news. Definitely really sad. It's all across our social media, so our hearts go out to him and everyone who knows him as well. Mm-hmm. Bec, we have a lot to catch up on. We can't do it quickly right now, but we'll do it very soon by sharing three emojis.
15: That's right.
11: To dictate what we've done. And then we'll get to yours as well. We've got MGMT right now with kids.

0: MGMT on Sunshine. You're with Beck and Acer. It is nearly 10 minutes past 3 o'clock. And Beck, you and I legitimately have not had any time to really catch up on what we did on the weekend.
1: So lucky we have this segment.
0: Once upon an emoji.
2: Oh, sorry. Text.
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4: 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Whoops, not on an emoji.
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6: But what does it mean?
1: Once upon an emoji is where you tell us what you did on the weekend, but the catch is you can only use 3 emojis.
0: Yes. Now, Beck, you've written down 3 emojis, and I'm going to try my best to decode what you've done. Okay, netball emoji, trolley emoji, droplets emoji. I think you suffered as you watched your kids play netball, even though you get free bacon and egg rolls. And
1: they're not free. You had to pay for them.
0: $2,
1: Beck. They sell. I wish. Anyway, keep going.
0: Okay, cool. Also, no interruptions.
1: Sorry, sorry. I didn't debate what you say. Keep it true.
0: Trolleys, I think you just at a time in your life where you physically cannot handle the bat, like the little baskets anymore, and you'll have to move on to the trolley. Unfortunate for you. And then I think you sweat for the first time. I think you did it for the first time in a while.
1: No.
0: So it's a milestone for you. Congrats.
1: Terrible, terrible, terrible. But actually,
0: what's it like? Am I crying from my forehead?
1: No, I had my very boring weekend, actually. I shouldn't say that. The girls played netball. They both won. Good job.
0: You love your kids.
1: Watched all the weekend sport. Then I did some errands with the shopping. And I couldn't find the appropriate emoji because we cleaned the girls' bedrooms. And now my laundry is full of clothes that need to be washed.
0: I don't think 3 droplets does.
1: I was like, well, there was no washing machine. There was no, like, pile of clothes emoji.
0: There is a clothing emoji.
1: Yeah, but there's like a t-shirt. Anyway.
0: Yeah, well, okay.
1: Speaking of your
0: list. Transition.
1: Ace's 3 emojis. And remember, you can send yours through 0429 985 985. Is graduation cap emoji, soccer jersey emoji, championship cup emoji. I think you got educated in how to kick a goal in soccer, and then you got one.
0: I probably do need to do that. I'm bad at kicking. I'll do everything.
1: It's not
0: and then
1: really good
0: the,
1: if you play soccer.
0: Oh, yeah, but I pass it to the
1: Isn't
0: forwards.
1: That the whole thing?
0: No, I get all the way up there, and I forget how to play.
1: Okay, what did you really do?
0: Went to a uni, one of the local unis, because someone I know is checking out some unis. Mm. So that was cool. I was there for the freebies. Lots of free donuts and
1: yes,
0: sausages.
1: Yes.
0: So that was cool. And then I bought a vintage clothing top for too much. And then I watched my team, Arsenal. You guys know I love them. I watched them lift the trophy at like 1 a.m. this morning.
1: That's why you're so tired today.
0: Is it on my face?
1: Yep.
0: Okay.
1: All right, send your 3 emojis, 0429 985 985. We're going to try and figure out what you did next.
0: Right now, we have Carly Rae Jepsen on Sunshine.

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1: Good afternoon, family. It's Tony here with your traffic. There has been a crash on Great Eastern Highway westbound at Belgravia Street in Belmont. The centre lane is blocked and traffic is heavy on the approach. Please drive with caution and be mindful of some emergency works. Great Eastern Highway westbound after Hardy Road in Belmont. The bus lane is closed by Watercorp. Please reduce your speed on the approach. Traffic is flowing, however. And finally, a breakdown in East Perth that's heading westbound on the Graham Farmer Freeway exit to East Parade. The right turn lane is blocked. Traffic is slow on the approach. Please allow for a safe merge. Drive safely, and that's the latest from Main Roads.
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3: 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Congratulations. We want to know what you've been up to this weekend.
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9: But what does it mean?
2: That's right. This is where we tell you what you did on the weekend by you sending us three emojis.
3: Yes, send us three emojis that describe your weekend, and Beck and I will try our best to decode what it actually means. For example...
2: yeah, 0429 985 985, that's the text number.
3: Yes. For example, we have a text in here. They have sent through their three emojis. Hospital emoji, horse emoji, and then I think it's a coffee emoji. I just think, you know when a horse breaks its ankle and you have to say goodbye to it?
2: Yes.
3: Unfortunately, I think they've lost a beautiful stallion.
2: And then they went out for matcha?
3: Yeah.
2: It's green coffee.
3: Well, they've got to make up for it. Yeah.
2: Okay.
3: How do I offset the loss of my horse?
2: Matcha.
3: Matcha.
2: All right, Taylor messaged through soccer ball emoji, noodles in a bowl emoji, and I think school emoji. I think that she kicked a soccer ball into a bowl of ramen and got sent to detention.
3: Ooh, yeah, you would do that.
2: That's what would happen.
3: Your guesses are always so, like, Dr. Seuss-y, Disney
2: it,
3: animation.
2: Right? Yeah, I don't want to be... Because you're probably like, oh, you went and watched a soccer game, then you went and got ramen, and you went and checked out some universities.
3: Well, that's boring as well.
2: I like to have a bit of fun. Sue me.
3: Every time you're describing it, I'm picturing a cartoon.
2: Okay, that's great.
3: It's very animated, anti-physics. But yeah, we would like to know what you've been doing on the weekend, or what you did on the weekend, but you can only describe it using three emojis. So it kind of forces you to think about your weekend in a way that reduces it to three photos.
2: 0429 985 985. We'll get to some more up next.
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0: 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And Beck and I, we will accurately decode.
6: Oh, 100% accuracy all the time.
0: For example, Joel said, celebration emoji, bed emoji, graduation cap emoji. I think you, Joel, you're a big boy, and you celebrated the fact that you, not like that, Beck, that you bought your first bed.
6: Oh, I love that.
0: An adult purchase.
6: Good job, Joel.
0: And then quietly graduated your doctorate. Good job.
6: Oh, well done, Dr. Joel. Mm. Esther, sneeze or blowing nose emoji, I have no idea emoji, and TV emoji. Is that like a car or something? Can you have a look at that?
0: For Esther's the middle
6: second,
0: one?
6: Yeah, I have no idea what couch. It is. A couch?
0: Yeah, with a lamp.
6: Okay. Oh, this one's, I'm sorry, Esther, you were sick all weekend.
0: Yeah, you're making fun of her
6: on the couch,
0: well.
6: Watching TV. Except it was turned off because it's a black screen.
0: I think our emojis look different.
6: Do you think so?
0: Yeah, because my, sorry to get into the weeds of the emoji here, but my one doesn't show a black screen on the TV. It has a nice, vibrant blue.
6: What? I need to come and check. We have got the same program. How is this different? I'm going to check it out in a second.
0: I've got the upgraded computer over here. Julie sent through a bike emoji, fries emoji, and then a mermaid emoji. What the heck?
6: Good luck.
0: I think you... pretty similar to when you go down to the beach and you feed seagulls chips. I think you did that, but with, like, you biked it down with some fries and then fed some mermaids. That would be nice, though. Mm. Like, I know they don't exist.
6: What a lovely weekend.
0: I'm just saying, if there was room for more animals and stuff, God could have, like, he should make a downloadable pack. Like, if we get an Earth update, I want mermaids.
6: Everyone gets to choose their own thing.
0: Yeah,
6: that'd be crazy.
0: Give us some.
6: All right, Harry, who is a first-time texter, by the way? So I would like you to put on a special sound effect for Harry.
0: Yeah, sorry.
6: Let me get the first-time texter. Thank you.
0: Let me get the trumpet out of its box.
6: Harry texted through running emoji, metal emoji, movie camera emoji. Harry... actually think that you ran in the HBF run for a reason, got your medal, it was filmed and you made it onto the telly.
0: Well done, Harry.
6: Good job, Harry.
0: I thought all of that too, but then with the camera emoji, I thought maybe he just filmed someone else do it.
6: Oh, maybe.
0: Harry's like, I don't even own running shoes. But yeah, film someone on my phone, do real well.
6: Anton texted as well, and he's a first-time texter too.
0: Oh, is he? Sorry, Anton, let me just... man, I'm running out of breath here with all the trumpet blowing I'm doing. Anton, welcome to the car. Meat emoji, rugby ball emoji, then a running emoji. Do you buy lots of meat before playing AFL? Is that like a good tactic? Because you want to beef up.
6: Yeah, it's true.
0: Maybe he
6: was beefing up for the AFL.
0: So,
6: but then he got too beefy, so ran the HBF run for a reason.
0: I was going to say, imagine on the weekend just be like, I'm just doing bulking.
6: Yeah.
0: That's it. What are you doing? Bulking.
6: Bulking. Just eating.
0: Bulking. 9 to 5.
6: Cool, there's so many more coming through, so we couldn't get to all of them. But thank you to everyone who texted.
0: We've got Donna Lewis right now on Sunshine.

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1: Good afternoon, family. It's Tony here with your traffic. There has been a crash on the Kwinana Freeway southbound after Billia Drive in Atwell. The right lane is blocked and traffic is heavy on the approach. Please allow for a safe merge. And a crash in Belmont that's heading westbound on Great Eastern Highway at Belgravia Street. The centre lane is blocked and traffic is heavy on the approach. And finally, some emergency works going on Great Eastern Highway westbound after Hardy Road in Belmont. The bus lane is closed. Please reduce your speed on the approach. However, traffic is flowing in the area. Drive safely, and that's the latest from Main Roads.
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3: You are with Beck and Asa on Sunshine. It is 31 minutes past 3 o'clock, which means we are getting very close to a cool hour for the kids with a kids' trivia coming up very soon after Bruno Mars.
4: 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Perth rallies for a father of two who collapsed and died at yesterday's Run for a Reason. 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And behind the blue line with Britt and Taz, see the job through their eyes.
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9: 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Oh!

0: Bruno Mars on Sunshine. You're with Beck and Asa. And it's time for us to get into our kids' trivia.
1: Tough guys, shortstop, fancy pants, get over here. Take a seat.
2: Kids, this is your cue to call if you want to answer some trivia questions. 9-3-1-3-0-9-8-5.
0: We will take your call, and if you're accepted as our contestant for today, we will ask you 10 questions in 45 seconds. And it's chill. Like, if there's a question you don't know, you can just say pass and it's all good. And maybe you'll walk away with 1 point, maybe you'll walk away with all 10 and become what we call a
2: golden duck.
0: Which is a great thing, by the way.
2: It's a pretty special prize.
0: Yeah.
2: To get a printed golden 3D printed duck.
0: Who's at the top?
2: Yes, so let's take a look at the leaderboard. We will go to the top five schools because there is a tie between Ursula Frayne and the King's College. They're both on 9 points. Mm-hmm. Mandra Catholic College on 12, St. Benedict's on 14, and Providence Christian College on 16. There's a whole bunch of other schools in there as well.
0: As always, we like to give like a little, like a starter question, just to sort of like whet your appetite a little bit here. When was the movie Frozen first released?
2: You've asked me this one before.
0: Have I?
2: Mm-hmm.
0: Okay.
2: 2014.
0: Oh, yeah, really good. Did I ask it last week?
2: Maybe?
0: No, surely.
2: Okay, when was the movie Toy Story first released?
0: Ooh, 1995.
2: Yeah, I have no idea.
0: Come on, Beck, you're supposed to have the answer.
2: Well, I didn't have anything ready, but I know that it's sometime in the 90s. I thought it was 92, but...
0: 95.
2: You're right. Boom. Well done.
0: They're not going to be that hard,
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3: To play My School Rules, please welcome our player for today, Patricia.
0: How's it going, Patricia?
4: I'm good.
0: Aw, you do? You sound good. And what school do you go to?
4: St. Jerry's Catholic Primary School.
3: And what year are you in?
4: Year four.
3: Oh, how was year four today?
4: It's good.
0: What's your favourite subject? At school, what do you love learning about?
4: Maths and writing.
3: Maths and writing, nice.
0: I bet you're good at math, hey?
4: Yeah.
3: Well, we've got a couple of maths questions in here for you today, so you're in luck.
0: Ooh, yeah, actually there are. Patricia, we're going to give you 45 seconds to answer up to 10 questions. And remember, if you don't know the answer, you can just say pass, okay?
4: Okay.
0: Okay, your time starts now.
3: What is half of 30? 30. Are you there, Patricia?
4: Yeah.
3: What is half of 30?
4: Pass.
3: What sport is backhand and forehand associated with, tennis or basketball?
4: Tennis.
3: How many days are in May?
4: 41.
3: What do tadpoles turn into?
5: How many does?
4: Pass.
3: What is the opposite of hot?
4: Cold.
3: What do you call a 3D square?
4: 2, 1. Cube.
3: I'm going to give you one more because I stuttered over a couple of those. Dachshund, Cocker Spaniel and Mastiff are all types of what?
4: Pass.
3: Oh, they were dogs. Ooh, sorry, I forget. Not everyone's as dog mad as me.
0: I'm just giving the ding anyway. Yeah, it's true. Actually, yeah, Patricia, do you have a dog or do you have a cat or nothing?
4: I don't have any.
0: Yeah, see, how is she supposed to know?
3: Ah, so much karma in your house, I bet. You got 3 points on the board for St. Gerard's Catholic Primary School. Good work.
0: Thank you. And for those kids who called and missed out, we're sorry, but we have the same opportunity for you tomorrow. Right now, we've got... Oh, sorry. Coming up next, we have Need to Breathe.
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1: Good afternoon, family. It's Tony here with your traffic. There has been a crash on the Kwinana Freeway southbound after Billia Drive in Atwell. The right lane is blocked and traffic is heavy on the approach. Please allow for a safe merge. And a crash in Belmont that's heading westbound on Great Eastern Highway at Belgravia Street. The centre lane is blocked and traffic is heavy on the approach. And finally, some emergency works going on Great Eastern Highway westbound after Hardy Road in Belmont. The bus lane is closed. Please reduce your speed on the approach. However, traffic is flowing in the area. Drive safely, and that's the latest from Main Roads.
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3: Mm-hmm. And then on Thursday, so that's in 3 days, we'll choose like a winning crew. And Leah and Dan, they're the breakfast show co-hosts. They will come to you on a Friday morning with morning tea, prizes, and other miscellaneous goodies.
2: I think there's a meat pack.
3: Oh yeah. Are you a vegetarian? Because
2: don't enter.
3: Yeah, do not enter. Big warning. Well, they're giving away meat, so if you're not interested in meat. Or you might want to pass it on.
2: Exactly. And this is the last week because it's been all throughout May. 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
3: Yes. Right now we have Vanessa Amorosi before news and sport.

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2: Some stories may not be suitable for little ears.
3: Hello, I'm Chris McCarthy. The opposition has continued to seize on the federal government's tax changes ahead of legislation being introduced this Thursday. The bill will see the 50% capital gains tax discount scrapped and negative gearing deductions will also be wound back. Businesses have warned the changes will stifle investment. Liberal leader Angus Taylor used question time to raise his concern directly with the Prime Minister.
4: Over the past week, I've spoken to hundreds of hardworking Australians across every corner of our country that have had one question they want to ask of the Prime Minister. Why did the Albanese Labor government lie to Australians about plans to tax them more?
3: The Royal Commission into Anti-Semitism has revealed new details about the response to the Bondi Beach terror attack. The inquiry heard New South Wales Police deployed rotating officers despite a request from the Jewish community group for a static presence at the event. Only four police were at the scene when the shooting began, which saw 11 people shot in the first 29 seconds. The inaugural commissioner of the National Anti-Corruption Commission has resigned from his post after 3 years. Paul Brereton will end his tenure on the 6th of July. It follows questions over Mr. Brereton's role after he failed to adequately address work he had been doing for the Defence Department. AFL legend Neil Danaher has died at the age of 65 following a long battle with motor neuron disease. For more than a decade, the Essendon icon used his public profile to campaign for more research into the debilitating condition, raising more than $100 million through the charity he co-founded, Fight MND. New research has found peppermint oil can lower blood pressure. The team at the University of Lancashire has found taking the natural remedy twice a day can bring down blood pressure in under 3 weeks. Cardiologist Dr. Ross Walker says it's an amazing result.
5: This is quite an extraordinary study because they're suggesting that just a small dose of peppermint oil twice a day can reduce blood pressure about the same as an average blood pressure pill, about an 8.5 millimetre reduction in the top reading, which is the systolic reading, which is the more important one. So this is an extraordinary study.
3: Also making news, independent MPs in Sydney, Melbourne and Perth have ruled out joining a new political party to combat the rise of One Nation, and a class action lawsuit has been launched over fast food chain Guzman & Gomez over allegations they failed to give staff enough notice of their intent to cease operations in the US. Checking sport, NRL boss Andrew Abdo has confirmed his resignation to become the new CEO of Tennis Australia. Abdo will remain in his current role until July 15. Geelong forward Tyson Stengel has returned to training following time away from the club for personal reasons. And Western Bulldogs star Cody Waitman is on the verge of making a long-awaited return to the AFL after 20 months on the sideline. He's been dealing with a string of knee injuries. That's the very latest. I'm Chris McCarthy.
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8: Taking a look at your weather over the next couple of days. Tomorrow's going to be mostly sunny with a top of 25. Wednesday, showers increasing in 23. And for your Thursday, showers easing in 21. Right now in Les Murdy, it's 22 degrees.
9: Life words.
10: Opening the Bible to Psalms 16 verse 8, I keep my eyes always on the Lord. With him at my right hand, I will not be shaken.
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11: Whether you're picking up the kids.
12: Dude, where's my car? Where's your car, dude?
11: Making your way through peak hour traffic. Or trying to relax at the end of a busy day. 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
10: Good afternoon to you, our backseat driver. We hope you are well. Beck.
8: Yes, present.
10: Do you know anyone who is single? I'm not asking, obviously.
8: Yes, I know a few people. Why do you ask?
10: Well, I saw an article that revealed... Did you see this?
8: I saw this. I was going to talk about it.
10: Yeah, on Australian
8: the stats.
10: Okay, cool. Well, I got the top three.
8: Yes.
10: Okay.
8: Oh, sorry, we should probably explain.
10: There's an article that revealed the top three places in Australia that has the most single people in it.
8: Mm-hmm.
10: I think it's even down to the suburb.
8: That's amazing.
10: So in third spot, just in case you're a single person, you're thinking, I would move for love.
8: Mm-hmm. You know, or just go, you know, to your local shopping centre in those areas.
10: True. Well, it's across Australia, so I'm thinking,
8: okay. Oh, gotcha.
10: If someone's living in Applecross... They might have. If you're living in Applecross, you can afford
8: a flight. Yeah, you can indeed.
10: Yeah, just sell one square meter. In third, we have Haymarket in Sydney.
8: Okay. Maybe New South Wales, all right. Yeah, okay.
10: Second, Bentley in Perth.
8: That's where you live.
10: No, I live near the airport.
8: Isn't
10: where's
8: that near Bentley? Okay. Oh, that's another suburb starting with a B.
10: Yep.
8: Well, never mind. Bentley's near here.
10: Is it really?
8: I think so.
10: There are 64% of residents in Bentley are single.
8: Whoa, that's really high.
10: If you live in Bentley, can you just tell me if you're single or not?
8: Oh, yeah, let's do a quick pulse of Bentley. All right, 0429 985 985. If you're in Bentley, are you single or are you taken?
10: Yes, and just quickly.
8: Does it include children? Because that would skew the results. Yeah. Or is it adults over 18?
10: Over 15, I believe the little T's and C's were.
8: Oh, okay.
10: Not T's and C's, but you understand.
8: Well, that feels a bit... Anyway, where's the number one place?
10: Carlton and Melbourne.
8: All right.
10: Whatever. Let's go back to Bentley. All right. If you're in Bentley, tell us if you're single or not.
8: Yeah, pulse of Bentley. 0429 985 985. Heaps on the way. Morrow's going to be joining us to have a chat more about Neil Danaher, who sadly passed away from motor neuron disease today.
10: Yes, and Beck, you're going to be talking about when you left something behind,
8: or
10: I believe.
8: Or someone.
10: Ooh, could be much worse. But very soon, we're going to be chatting to Michael Thompson to figure out what is happening on the news tonight. Right now, though, it's Westlife on Sunshine.

0: Westlife on Sunshine. You're with Beck and Asa, and it's time to figure out what's happening on the news tonight. Michael Thompson, how's it going?
1: Beck, Asa, I'm going extremely well. Looking outside, it's another stunner. We've had some extraordinary weather. Yesterday was just magical.
2: You know, oh, it was freezing.
1: The sunshine. Perfect. Yeah, it was cold early, but when the sun got out and when you got in the sun, it was just glorious.
2: It's true.
1: Beautiful time of the year.
2: Hey, Tommy, what's on the news tonight?
1: Well, look, it's a really sad day. You guys will no doubt be aware of Neil Danaher, the great Essendon footballer who became a very successful coach, spent a lot of time here in the West. He was at the Fremantle Dockers as an assistant coach, and he was general manager of football at West Coast and was diagnosed here with MND. And then his fight, his campaigning for MND is legendary. He's raised over $100 million for MND, motor neuron disease research. And he's just been an amazing... He's been an Australian of the Year. He's done all sorts of things. He's passed away. It's a very sad day indeed for his family. I think we all knew at some stage that it was going to get him. He called it the beast. But what he's done in raising awareness and money to help try and find a cure is just extraordinary. I can't think of a footballer who has touched more people in Australia than Neil Danaher. So, special piece on him. We'll also cross live and get some reaction from those who worked very closely with him here in Perth. Also, a coronial inquest into the Porepunkah shootings that happened there, and we'll find out some more detail about that, the lead up to it, and then the end where Desi Freeman was tracked down by police. Also, there's a big day in sport. There's lots happening there. One of the biggest and most high-profile CEOs in Australian sport is moving to the Australian Open. We love the Oz Open, one of the biggest sporting events here in Australia each year. We'll tell you who that is and why he's leaving his old job, plus the latest on the Dockers, the Eagles, and much more coming up at 6 tonight.
2: Thank you so much, Tomo. That is a busy news day.
0: Yeah, that's a lot. Thank you, Tomo. If you would like to catch those stories, you can on the 9 News simulcast tonight at 6 p.m. Right now, we have James Morrison on Sunshine.

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1: Good afternoon, family. It's Tony here with your traffic. There has been a crash on the Kwinana Freeway southbound after Billia Drive in Atwell. The right lane is blocked and traffic is heavy on the approach. Please allow for a safe merge. And a crash in Belmont that's heading westbound on Great Eastern Highway at Belgravia Street. The centre lane is blocked and traffic is heavy on the approach. And finally, some emergency works going on Great Eastern Highway westbound after Hardy Road in Belmont. The bus lane is closed. Please reduce your speed on the approach. However, traffic is flowing in the area. Drive safely, and that's the latest from Main Roads.
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3: It is Rebecca and Asa with you for your Monday arvo. It's 5:15, and coming up next, my husband did something yesterday.
2: Oh, okay.
3: And
2: brought home the bacon.
3: I'm bringing home the bacon. 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
3: I'll tell you what happened next.
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0: Teddy Swims on Sunshine. You're with Beck and Asa. And Beck, you are struggling or have struggled to forgive your husband for such something.
1: No, I said he was lucky I forgave him.
0: I don't want to put words in your mouth.
1: Thank you. So, something happened yesterday. We, as a family, went for a drive. One of my children was going to a birthday party at a trampoline place.
0: So I love those places.
1: I was like, we'll drop her off at the birthday party and then we'll go and run some errands. So, we couldn't find a parking place because the parking lot was crazy. So, I was like, oh, we'll just jump out here. Mm-hmm. So, we jumped out. I walked her into the birthday party, got her set up, made sure it was all okay if I left. And I walk out the front of the place and I was like, oh, wonder where my husband is. So I give him a call. I was like, where are you? He's like, oh, I am so sorry. I have gone. I've gone to the shop.
0: Sorry, I'm an alchemist.
1: He's like, I'm so silly. I forgot about you.
0: Could you hear like the car noises in the background?
1: No, he'd already gotten to the other place. He was already there. It's been 15 minutes.
0: Didn't even consider.
1: No.
0: To stop.
1: He was like, I only realised when Gwyneth, that's my eldest daughter, was like, is Mum going to be able to get to us here? And then he was like, I forgot Beck.
0: That's so funny. So he drove 30 minutes. You're at the beach. And she's like, so is she just going to walk? So sorry, is she going to do a half marathon to come get? So what's going on here?
1: So it ended up only being half a K away.
0: Oh,
1: so wow. I looked up on my phone and I was like, I can walk there. I was like, he's like, do you want me to come get you? I was like, no, I will walk to you. So it took me 10 minutes to walk to him.
0: He was 500 meters away.
1: Yes.
0: Well, that really does kill.
1: Took me 10 minutes to walk there. Still left without me.
0: Okay, but that does
1: really make him come back and get me. I'm not that lazy.
0: Okay, but I'm just picturing the story has really shrunk. Now that you've said he drove 500 meters.
1: I told you this story earlier. You don't pay attention.
0: That's funny.
1: Just like my husband.
0: Please forgive me as well. No, I get it though, because the point is, it's not about the distance, it's the fact that he forgot.
1: He forgot about me, left me behind.
0: That's horrible. But parents are always doing that.
1: Kind
0: of.
1: Yeah.
0: Well, he's your
1: depending what kind of parent you are. But give us a call, 9313-0985. Want to know, when did you get left behind?
0: Oh, I've got a story, but I'll hold off until you call.
1: All right, 9313-0985. When did you get left behind?
0: Right now, we have Carly Rae Jepsen on Sunshine.

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1: Good afternoon, family. It's Tony here with your traffic. There has been a crash on the Kwinana Freeway southbound after Billia Drive in Atwell. The right lane is blocked and traffic is heavy on the approach. Please allow for a safe merge. And a crash in Belmont that's heading westbound on Great Eastern Highway at Belgravia Street. The centre lane is blocked and traffic is heavy on the approach. And finally, some emergency works going on Great Eastern Highway westbound after Hardy Road in Belmont. The bus lane is closed. Please reduce your speed on the approach. However, traffic is flowing in the area. Drive safely, and that's the latest from Main Roads.
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3: We're asking you to share your stories over the phone. 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Barbara from Stoneville has given us a call.
2: Barbara, when did you get left behind?
4: Oh, this is a great story. How are you doing, guys?
3: Yeah, we're good. Thanks for calling.
4: I was visiting my sister in Bendigo in Victoria, and there was an event on because one of her brother-in-laws had just done this round-the-world flight in a light aircraft to raise a heap of money. And so there were speeches and everything, and we were gone along to support. And so my sister and I and her three kids piled in the car, and my brother-in-law went on his motorbike, and we headed along, found a good spot to watch and listen to the speeches. And but then it finished up and everyone dissipated, and I turned around and I'm looking for my sister, and I couldn't see her anywhere. It turned out she left to drop my niece at work at Woolies and had forgotten that I was there. So I was left all on my own.
3: How did you feel, Barbara?
2: Yeah.
3: I would be having some strong words.
4: My brother-in-law was still there, but I couldn't get on the motorbike with him because I had no equipment. So luckily, he was able to leave and ring my sister because there was no reception where we were. And I had to sit and wait for about a half an hour till she finished dropping my niece off and came back to get me.
2: Oh, no.
3: Were you understanding, Barbara, or did you have to wag your finger?
4: Yeah, did you have to?
2: That's very forgiving of you, Barbara. Yeah,
3: very nice. Thank you, Barbara, for the call. That was great. I'm going to move now to Kelly from Belldivis. Kelly, thanks for calling.
5: Hi, how are you?
3: Yeah, we're good.
2: Kelly. When did you get left behind?
5: So it wasn't actually me getting left behind. It was when my husband left my three-year-old at his work.
3: Where does he work?
5: He's a school teacher, but she didn't go to that school. He's a sports teacher, was getting something set up. She'd gone with him. He got home, and I was like, oh, where's Alyssa? And he went, oh, no, and jumped in his car. I jumped in my car, followed him. And there she was, sitting in the car park of the locked-up school, just sitting there as a 3 or 4-year-old.
3: Oh, my goodness.
2: How lucky that she just sat there and waited. What a smart kid.
3: What was she like when you saw her?
5: She was absolutely fine. Like, some kids would be, like, bawling their eyes out. She just was looking at us like, oh, yeah, there you are. Oh. Like, it was honestly, if it had been any of my other kids, they probably would have had a meltdown, but she was absolutely fine.
2: Does she still talk about it and be like, hey, remember that time you left me at the school?
5: You know what? I actually don't even know whether she remembers it, which is, like, probably a good thing. But, yeah, it's, like, literally, yeah. And luckily the school was only, like, a 5-minute drive from our house. But, yeah, that was pretty scary for me because I was obviously expecting her to walk in the door as well, and she didn't. So, yeah.
2: Wow.
3: Your stomach would drop when you go, oh, where's my daughter? You know, our daughter, who you apparently care about as well.
2: Yeah.
3: I'm actually taking emotional full custody of this.
2: Oh, thank you so much for calling.
3: Thanks, Kelly. That was, wow.
2: That's hilarious.
3: What a story.
2: We got a text as well saying, and this is from Shiyan from Les Murdy. In the days before mobiles, my mum dropped me, I was 14, off at netball one afternoon. Netball training finished at 5:30. Dad got home home from work at 7 and asked where I was, Mum said, "Oh, I think she went to bed early." In her defence, I usually did. At 10:30, she came to check on me and only then did she realise I wasn't home.
3: 10:30. Oh, just a quick follow-up. I was freezing, but fine. I liked looking at the stars. Well, you shouldn't have to be doing that.
2: No.
3: Wow. Until it gets that late.
2: That's amazing. Yeah, children are quick to forgive, thankfully.
3: Yeah, this is also a story on forgiveness, I think.
2: Yeah, definitely. You can give us a call, still 93130985. When did you get left behind?
3: We've got Colby Killay coming up next.
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11: Hi, this is Bruce Robinson from The Fathering Project. What dreams do you have for your children? At the end of the last millennium, I was down in Augusta and there were families gathered, and what they'd been invited to do was to write on a piece of paper their dreams for their children for the next millennium. If you were there, what would you have written on your note, your dreams for your children? Do you want success, fame, a good income, kids maybe? I guess we all want those things. In The Fathering Project, we have what we call the Sergeant Rule, and it says, when you have a dream for your children, ask yourself, is this about them or is this about me? How much do you want for them? Because it is a reflection of what you want for yourself. And teach your kids that the word success isn't necessarily getting into medical school, nor is it getting power or money. Teach your kids that success primarily can only be determined by them internally. Success as a partner, a parent, a friend, a community servant. Don't let them be dictated to by society to tell them whether they are successful in life or not. If you'd like more information about this subject, Google The Fathering Project or myself, Dr. Bruce Robinson.
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0: 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You're with Beck and Ace. It is 21 minutes away from 5 o'clock.
1: Coming up next, we're going to be having a chat tomorrow because... Not tomorrow.
0: True.
1: To Mr. Morrow, our mission director here at Sunshine. Because you may have heard the news... Very sadly, Australian of the Year, Neil Danaher, has succumbed to his battle with motor neuron disease. Morrow knew him personally, so we'll have a chat to him all about the impact Neil had after Brit Nicole. You're the one who can save.

0: Brit Nicole on Sunshine. You're with Beck and Asa. It is 18 minutes away from 5 o'clock.
1: Now, some of you might have heard the breaking news today that 2025 Australian of the Year, Neil Danaher, has succumbed to his battle with MND, or motor neuron disease. And joining us to pay tribute to Neil is someone who worked alongside him and knew him as a friend. It's our very own mission director, Morrow.
0: Morrow, thanks for jumping on.
2: Hey, thanks so much having me on your show. In a weird sort of way. It's a strange circumstance, but yeah, just a great opportunity to pay tribute to the great man.
0: How did you know him?
2: Yeah, so in 2009, when I had the privilege of being invited in as chaplain at West Coast and starting there, Neil was the general manager of football, and he was a bit of an AFL icon, really. I mean, he played for Essendon, he'd been across, and when he'd finished playing, he coached at Frio, actually. He was assistant coach. Then he went back to Melbourne, where he's a senior coach. And then he came back to WA again, where from 2008 to 2013, when he got diagnosed, he was the head of football operations. John Worsfold was the coach at that time. And so I kind of got to know him really closely, because that was kind of my first exposure to the AFL, and he kind of was, you know, guided me through a few tricky situations, because he's very experienced. But just a wonderful man, yeah.
1: So when you were working with him and when he was first diagnosed, what can you remember about that time?
2: Yeah, it's like just hearing the news today. I've been out all day with the Heart for the Homeless, and was listening to heard the news break, and I really distinctly actually remember the week he was diagnosed, because funnily enough, West Coast had been, I'd been involved with the Eagles doing some stuff in Cambodia. And across a couple of years, I'd written a few songs. We'd built some schools over there, built a stack of houses. This one weekend, I'd been invited to sing at a function for West Coast over at Etihad, right? And at the end of that function, we'd invited Neil to get up and speak. And he'd also been connected with Sports Chaplaincy Australia, because the guy who started that, Cam Butler, was at Melbourne when Neil Danaher was there. He was a big advocate for chaplains. He grew up in country New South Wales. He was third child of 11 children.
1: Oh wow!
2: Right, so he was just, he had connections everywhere. But anyway, this function, he spoke, and a few people said to me, "Gee, I mean, this sounds awful now," but they said, "Has Neil had a few beers?" Like, and it was only just post game, and he was head of football, and I doubt it, but he'd been slurring his words. And it stuck with me, because I thought, literally a couple of days later, he announced to the club that he'd been diagnosed with MND in 2013, and he moved back to Melbourne with his wife. And and then a few years later, he started the Big Freeze, which I remember at the time, they said, look, 6 months or maybe three, 4 years max. Mm. He survived 13 years.
1: That's amazing.
2: And just incredible.
0: I was going to say, I read a story just last week about how a young 30-year-old Sydney sports player, he got diagnosed with MND, and they were talking about how there is sort of a short life expectancy after diagnosis, and so almost, there's a sort of the silver lining of being like, he did.
2: Well, it's so varied. No one knows how quickly. I mean, his nickname for MD, he called it the Beast. And part of the reason he then leveraged this influence that he'd grown right across the AFL for good was to then just go, hey, I can do so much good in the community. And look, he was, I mean, you're not going to find anyone say a bad word about the bloke. He, you know, I think his Aussie country roots, he was, you know, deep. He had this dry wit about him. He was a really kind of pithy kind of wisdom. You would see there'd be so many online speeches that he's given even since. And then when he could no longer speak because of MND, his family would do presentations. In fact, in 2020, when I was with the club over in Melbourne during COVID, he came and did a presentation, and just a massive loss. He would touch thousands of lives, and I think over the next week you'll hear tribute after tribute, just the kind of guy he was. And being Australian of the Year, wouldn't surprise they give him a state funeral over there as well.
0: Yeah, well, great to have you on, Morrow.
1: Thanks for giving us a personal insight.
2: Yeah, and look, I just want to give a shout out from Sunshine, you know, within the community, everyone connected to Neil, especially over here in the AFL and right across Australia, the media. Just our hearts and prayers are with you at the time. Loss of a great man, a great Australian, and someone we could all take an inspiration from, just getting on with it, turning his awful situation in life into something so powerful, and just what a great legacy. So I'll never forget him. Thanks, guys.
0: Thanks, Mara.
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1: Good afternoon, family. It's Tony here with your traffic. There has been a crash on the Kwinana Freeway southbound after Billia Drive in Atwell. The right lane is blocked and traffic is heavy on the approach. Please allow for a safe merge. And a crash in Belmont that's heading westbound on Great Eastern Highway at Belgravia Street. The centre lane is blocked and traffic is heavy on the approach. And finally, some emergency works going on Great Eastern Highway westbound after Hardy Road in Belmont. The bus lane is closed. Please reduce your speed on the approach. However, traffic is flowing in the area. Drive safely, and that's the latest from Main Roads.
2: Thank you so much, Tony.
3: You are with Beck and Asa on Sunshine, and we hope that you are well on your Monday, that you don't have, you're shaking off the Monday blues.
2: Mm-hmm. You're well through your Monday, and now you just chill.
3: Yeah, exactly. Yeah, all the Monday blues have been shooketh off.
2: Oh, I like that.
3: Oh, yeah. Yeah, a bit of a medieval language. Oh, not really medieval. Old English. Whatever. We've got Backstreet Boys right now before news and sport.

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1: Some stories may not be suitable for little ears.
2: Hello, I'm Chris McCarthy. The Royal Commission into Anti-Semitism has heard a Jewish group's key request was rejected ahead of the Bondi Beach terror attack. A Jewish security organisation had asked for an ongoing police presence throughout the entire Hanukkah by the Sea event. Officers were instead deployed on a rotating basis, leaving only four at the scene when the shooting began. A member of the organisation has told the Commission a stronger presence was necessary.
3: That given the current threat environment that our community was facing, the fact that it was an open-air event, and given the number of people expected to attend the event, we were requesting that there be a static presence.
2: Two men have been arrested over the alleged assassination of a Sydney organised crime figure in Vietnam. Lorenzo Lamalu, a senior member of the so-called Coconut Cartel, was shot last week amid an ongoing feud between his gang and the Alamedine crime family. Although the identities of the accused have not been confirmed, authorities had been searching for two Australians in relation to the attack. A group of ISIS brides and their children are expected to arrive in Australia from Syria tomorrow. There are reports the six women and 14 children will return to Sydney on a connecting Doha flight tomorrow afternoon. The Albanese government is planning to push ahead with its changes to capital gains tax despite growing backlash. From July next year, the 50% CGT discount will be replaced with a less generous measure linked to inflation. Small business owners argue it will damage investment along with changes to trusts. Housing Minister Claire O'Neill says it will make the tax system fairer.
4: Let's remember here that the budget is about trying to reshape the housing opportunities of Australians. The average Australian family is not sitting around the kitchen table deciding what they are going to structure their trust arrangements around. They are sitting around the kitchen table with a pile of bills.
2: An AFL great says Neil Danaher's legacy transcends football following the Essendon legend's death at the age of 65. Danaher publicly fought motor neuron disease for 30 years.

0: 18 years, raising more than $100 million for research through Fight MND, the charity he co-founded. Former Geelong player Jimmy Bartel says Danaher and his family always face the battle head on.
1: Neil stared the beast in the eye and lasted 13 years, and he has left a legacy that will last forever.
0: Also making news, a power outage has plunged thousands of properties into darkness in Melbourne CBD. Checking sport, Alex de Minaur will begin his French Open campaign tonight, taking on British qualifier Toby Samuel. Adelaide has accepted Riley Thilthorpe's one-game ban for striking. He'll miss next Thursday's clash with Geelong. And Aussie Oscar Piastri is rueing a strategy blunder at the Canadian Grand Prix, the McLaren driver finishing 11th after starting on wet tyres on a dry track. Italian teenager Kimi Antonelli took his fourth F1 race victory in a row. That's the very latest. I'm Chris McCarthy.
2: That was the Sunshine Sports Update.
3: Weather. Taking a look at your weather for the next few days after a mostly sunny one today. Tomorrow is going to be much the same, mostly sunny with a top of 25. Wednesday showers increasing and 23, and for your Thursday showers easing and 21. Right now in Kelmscott, it is 19 degrees.
4: Life words. Opening the Bible to Psalms 120 verse 1, I call on the Lord in my distress and he answers me.
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6: All that and a bag of chips? Rad, fully sick. These are only a few words that describe Beck and Asa.
7: Do you ever think that maybe there's more to life than being really, really, really ridiculously good looking?
6: Beck and Asa on Sunshine.
4: Good afternoon to you guys out there in Perth. Beck, did you... You've heard about the mouse crisis?
6: Yeah. The mouse plagues.
4: The mouse plague. Yeah, I think we're too far south for it to really affect us.
6: Yeah, it's more east, isn't it? Like in the wheat belt area?
4: Yeah, but still WA.
6: Yeah.
4: Not too far north. I heard this crazy story about this young woman, and she found a mouse in her bed sheets.
6: She woke up
4: to it crawling around her legs.
6: No. Thank you.
4: And then another woman, she goes, this is a quote from her, she goes, my car's wiring was chewed by the mice. They did almost $9,000 in damage.
6: No!
4: Aren't we glad to live in a mouse plague-free city?
6: We had a mouse issue in our house for a little while. We kept finding the droppings everywhere. Found its home. It was living in like one of those wheat bags.
4: Oh, did you knock on its door? Yo, open up.
6: No, it was in my son's bedroom. I was like, ew. Filthy. Yeah. Anyway.
4: Keep it in there, though. Not my room.
6: We caught a few, which was sad.
4: Well, not sad.
6: Anyway. But we found out if you get these, like, little electro, like, things that emit an electric pulse sort of thing, like a really high-pitched noise.
4: Yeah.
6: Mice went away.
4: Really?
6: So one is permanently in his room. One is in our kitchen.
4: So it's a high-pitched frequency.
6: I think so.
4: Like white noise, but for...
6: Yeah, it scares the mice away. Apparently. I don't know. I haven't seen a mouse again since.
4: This sounds like a dud product. It's like, now you won't be able to hear it, but...
6: I saw one. I saw a mouse, so I knew we hadn't got them all, but then we got these little things. Never saw it again. No more droppings. So
4: interesting.
6: I'm like, must work.
4: Oh, must work. Okay. How much are you getting paid for this? Is this an ad?
6: No cash for comment.
4: Oh, come on. We want to know how SEO works.
6: Okay, so the brand... No, I'm joking.
4: Here we go. Beck, we've got lots coming up this hour. We're chatting to a vet about how you can drive with your parents, with your pets. But next, I want to talk about sunscreen.
6: Okay. Just coming out of summer. Perfect timing.
4: Yeah, why you don't need it. No, why we should be maybe hesitant. Ooh.

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1: Good afternoon, family. It's Tony here with your traffic. There has been a crash on the Kwinana Freeway southbound after Billia Drive in Atwell. The right lane is blocked and traffic is heavy on the approach. Please allow for a safe merge. And a crash in Belmont that's heading westbound on Great Eastern Highway at Belgravia Street. The centre lane is blocked and traffic is heavy on the approach. And finally, some emergency works going on Great Eastern Highway westbound after Hardy Road in Belmont. The bus lane is closed. Please reduce your speed on the approach. However, traffic is flowing in the area. Drive safely, and that's the latest from Main Roads.
2: Thank you, Tony.
3: You are with Beck and Asa on Sunshine. And did you know that, and I don't want to be peddling conspiracies, but it is a fun...
2: Sound like you?
3: Well, no, I don't want to peddle it, but I will be in the back of the bike enjoying the breeze.
2: Nice tandem.
3: Yeah, I'll happily hop on the back of it. I saw an article, a legit article, and it talked about how there could be a dangerous chemical in some of our sunscreen products in Australia. And I'm not trying to, like, you know, make your...
2: No, I've heard about this.
3: Anti-sunscreen or anything like that, because as someone who has severe skin damage, talk to my dermatologist, I kid you not, he's like...
2: You have to wear sun cream, but isn't there particular things you need to look out for?
3: Yes, so this chemical, and I'm not trying to get all nerdy on you, but it's called 4-MBC. Here's an audio snippet of the news article talking about it.
4: Another chemical under scrutiny, methylbenzaldehyde camphor, or 4-MBC. Banned in Denmark for 25 years, it's also not approved in the US or China. From July, the UK will follow suit. But here in Australia, it's found in more than 100 sunscreens.
3: That's a lot.
2: That's a lot of sunscreen. So will it be on the back?
3: I don't know. Yeah, like ingredients.
2: Yeah.
3: Like it may include sweeteners, colouring, also not good stuff.
2: So what? I think there have been other things identified. Is this a new one?
3: I think that's the... it's either new or it has been raised as a red flag for the regulatory body that is sort of in charge of screening sunscreens.
2: Gotcha.
3: Got it. But the bad thing is it's in kids' sunscreens as well. So when you're like lathering up your baby, they could be...
2: So why is it bad? Are they telling us why it's bad?
3: Oh, I had to Google what it meant. Basically, it could disrupt hormones, which isn't good.
2: No.
3: Thyroid issues.
2: Uh-oh.
3: And fertility. And I want kids one day.
2: Yes, so you do.
3: That's the annoying thing is I want kids, but I also do not want sun damage.
2: Yeah.
3: It's a weird thing because this is honestly, it's not really like a huge crisis in my head, but I am funny about sunscreen now because I have skin damage, but I also don't trust the product.
2: I'm going to read the back of all my sun cream now because you said it's 100. There's got to be other products out there that it's not in.
3: Yeah.
2: Okay, thank you for adding an extra stress to my day,
3: Asa. No, I'm trying to be chill about this, all right? I'm just saying I would like to actually know from you listening, and this might be a new topic for you, but I'm curious to know how you sunscreen. So I reckon you could either just go, I don't care, I go mainstream.
2: Yep.
3: Or I buy alternative products. Lots of education, I think, that has to go into that. Or you just use trees.
2: You can't do that. I was talking to my kids just yesterday.
3: Trees and hats.
2: I think it's slip, slop, slap. Shade?
3: Oh, that does not.
2: I don't
3: have
2: know
3: the same
2: third.
3: Ring.
2: Well, we couldn't remember what the fourth one was, but it's about to do with shade. We said that it's about to do with shade, but it starts with S, and I can't, or shelter or something. I can't remember, but that's what you're supposed to do.
3: Really?
2: So you need to do all those things, not just the shade.
3: But what if I care about my fertility?
2: Well, you need to find a product that doesn't have that thing you said.
3: Okay. Well, I'm curious to know how do you sunscreen. I'm getting sciencey, so please be with me.
2: Well, I go mainstream for now.
3: Yeah, I'm going mainstream too. And I think I need to switch it up. Or I'm going to go hide.
2: You just stay inside, Asa.
3: Yeah,
2: Don't go out.
3: But yeah, again, love to know, how do you sunscreen? Do you go mainstream products, alternative, or are you hiding from the sun? Send us a text.
2: 0429-985-985. Or you can call us.
3: 9313-0985. We've got Forrest Frank right now. Lord, I'm

0: Forest Frank with OK. You are with Beck and Asa on Sunshine.
1: Did you say that because we're talking about sunscreen?
0: Yeah, I think so, yeah.
1: You got a bit confused?
0: My tongue is doing backflips.
1: Yeah, it's just preoccupied with what's coming up.
0: Yes, which is sunscreen. There could be a dangerous chemical in it. Dun, dun, dun. Apparently 100 products in Australia could have this chemical.
1: And this is a different one than what was flagged previously.
0: Yeah, this one has a really cool catchy name of 4MBC. Basically, it just could interrupt like some of your hormones, thyroid, and fertility. So like the future of your entire life. So no big deal. but it makes you scratch your head.
1: Well, because and thank you to everyone who's been texting in. The slogan from like the Skin Cancer Council is slip, slop, slap, seek, slide.
0: That's so... You know,
1: there's an extra one that wasn't the slide. That wasn't there last time I heard this.
0: So what does slide mean? Actually, we have a text explaining it, I believe.
1: Yes, Cherie from Mount Rishon. Thank you. Slip on a shirt, slop on sunscreen, slap on a hat, seek shade, slide on some sunnies.
0: That's so... Oh, seek shade. Okay, so there are four?
1: There's five now. There are now five. And what I forget is you didn't grow up in Australia.
0: Oh, yeah.
1: Because we grew up with slip, slop, slap. And now,
0: no, we did as well in New Zealand. But I've never heard of seek and slide.
1: I heard of seek, not slide. So we're all learning together.
0: Well, when does it end? There's a lot going
1: on. That might be all of it now.
0: I'm just like, I'm happy to share my ignorance here. I didn't realise that slip, slop, slap meant that you should slip on a shirt, slop on sunscreen, and slap on a hat. I thought they were the different sounds that your body makes when you slap on sunscreen. I don't know why I thought that.
1: You were today years old when you realized.
0: That's what I thought.
1: I was like, oh, separate thing.
0: But onomatopoeia.
1: I love that.
0: Yeah, that's what I thought it was. Not like I'm not getting into like the specifics of this. Wow. Okay. But I was asking you the question: How do you sunscreen? Because you know, are you mindful that there might be an issue with some of your sunscreens? And David just said he buys natural sunscreen from a health shop, and then Jolene goes, "I make my own sunscreen."
1: That's so interesting. Can you shoot us the recipe, Jolene? But also,
0: I would love it if it includes 4MBC.
1: Yeah.
0: 40% of that.
1: Thank you, Jolene. But also Texter 815 said there's a free app that you can barcode scan for beauty and sun creams and food, and it tells you if they've got any high risks, and it tells you all the warnings about them.
0: I mean, this is honestly a helpful
1: app. It really is. App.
0: There's also an Instagram account, and they have a slideshow of unhealthy products that are popular in like supermarkets. Mm. And then at the end of the slideshow, they have like some of the healthier alternatives. Mm. And I know, I feel like I'm, you know, I'm showing signs of like dad life.
1: I know.
0: That's so crazy.
1: Pre-dad life.
0: Yeah, pre-dad life. Like this is...
1: Getting in there early.
0: Showing symptoms of like, what, maturing?
1: Yeah, over 30
0: yuck,
1: now.
0: Yuck.
1: But of course, do your own research.
0: No, don't.
1: What works for you. Don't just listen to Instagram and Asa.
0: We're chill, right? We'll give you casual information that is possibly correct. So what more do you want? But nah, yeah, do your own research, seriously.
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10: I've said it once, I'll say it 1,000 times. 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

0: a Sunshine traffic update.
1: Good afternoon, family. Some debris on Leach Highway westbound entry from Orong Road in Welshpool. IRS are actually, incident response, sorry, are just on site. They're picking that up now, so it's about to clear. Some emergency works to be aware of on Greater Eastern Highway westbound after Hardy Road in Belmont. The bus lane's closed by Water Court with a speed reduction on the approach. The traffic's flowing there at the moment. If you are on the freeway northbound, it is busy Mill Point Road to Hay Street, Hutton Street to Warwick Road, Whitfords Avenue to Ocean Reef Road, and further north at Shenton Avenue. Southbound slow Hay Street to Mill Point Road, Canning Highway, and Russell Road as well. Please drive safely this afternoon. That's the latest from Main Road.
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3: We'll get to him soon, but right now we've got, or very soon, we've got news and sport.
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6: I'm Tara from Caritas Australia. 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
10: Some stories may not be suitable for little ears.
11: Hello, I'm Chris McCarthy. The Royal Commission into Anti-Semitism has heard a Jewish group's key request was rejected ahead of the Bondi Beach terror attack. A Jewish security organisation had asked for an ongoing police presence throughout the entire Hanukkah by the Sea event. Officers were instead deployed on a rotating basis, leaving only four at the scene when the shooting began. A member of the organisation has told the Commission a stronger presence was necessary.
12: That given the current threat environment that our community was facing, the fact that it was an open-air event, and given the number of people expected to attend the event, we were requesting that there be a static presence.
11: Two men have been arrested over the alleged assassination of a Sydney organised crime figure in Vietnam. Lorenzo Lamalu, a senior member of the so-called Coconut Cartel, was shot last week amid an ongoing feud between his gang and the Alamedine crime family. Although the identities of the accused have not been confirmed, authorities had been searching for two Australians in relation to the attack. A group of ISIS brides and their children are expected to arrive in Australia from Syria tomorrow. There are reports the six women and 14 children will return to Sydney on a connecting Doha flight tomorrow afternoon. The Albanese government is planning to push ahead with its changes to capital gains tax despite growing backlash. From July next year, the 50% CGT discount will be replaced with a less generous measure linked to inflation. Small business owners argue it will damage investment along with changes to trusts. Housing Minister Claire O'Neill says it will make the tax system fairer.
13: Let's remember here that the budget is about trying to reshape the housing opportunities of Australians. The average Australian family is not sitting around the kitchen table deciding what they are going to structure their trust arrangements around. They are sitting around the kitchen table with a pile of bills.
11: An AFL great says Neil Danaher's legacy transcends football following the Essendon legend's death at the age of 65. Danaher publicly fought motor neuron disease for 13 years, raising more than $100 million for research through Fight MND, the charity he co-founded. Former Geelong player Jimmy Bartel says Danaher and his family always faced the battle head on.
5: Neil stared the beast in the eye and lasted 13 years, and he has left a legacy that will last forever.
11: Also making news, a power outage has plunged thousands of properties into darkness in Melbourne's CBD. Checking sport, Alex de Minaur will begin his French Open campaign tonight, taking on British qualifier Toby Samuel. Adelaide has accepted Riley Thilthorpe's one-game ban for striking. He'll miss next Thursday's clash with Geelong. And Aussie Oscar Piastri is rueing a strategy blunder at the Canadian Grand Prix, the McLaren driver finishing 11th after starting on wet tyres on a dry track. Italian teenager Kimi Antonelli took his fourth F1 race victory in a row. That's the very latest. I'm Chris McCarthy.
14: That was the Sunshine Sport Update.
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2: Taking a look at the weather that you can expect over the next few days. Tomorrow, mostly sunny with a top of 25. Wednesday, showers increasing in 23. And Thursday, showers easing in 21. Right now in Southlake, it is 18 degrees.
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3: Opening the Bible to Psalms 51, verse 12. Restore to me the joy of thy salvation and uphold me with a willing spirit.
7: Sunshine, wholeheartedly connected.
16: The show that makes traffic feel a little less heavy.
17: 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Right, right, right.
16: Beck and Asa on Sunshine.

0: Smile.
1: Uncle Cracker on Sunshine, you're with Beck and Asa, and it's time for us to chat to a vet.
2: What kind of animal is that, though? Is that a leopard and a cheetah? Are you seals? A whole bunch of seals or walruses? Was this a bobcat or is that a leopard?
3: Today, please welcome back our new vet. It is John Houghton from Kalamunda Vet Hospital.
1: How's it going, John?
4: Very good. How are you guys doing?
1: Yeah, it's great.
3: Good to have you here
1: new
3: again.
1: New vet, Beck.
4: Lovely.
1: Yeah. Fresh
4: lovely
1: out
4: to
1: the
4: be
1: box.
4: Back, so yeah. Thank you.
1: Yeah, no, we're happy to have you in. The topic today is how do we travel with our pets in the car?
3: Yeah, first question. Is it illegal not to have your dog restrained? Because I was under that impression.
4: Is it legal not to have your dog restrained? Let's put it this way. It's not a legal requirement to have a harness attaching your pet to the seatbelt.
3: Okay.
1: So you can just throw them in?
3: They can just go free.
4: They can go free, but there are implications.
3: Okay.
4: So first of all, the laws do say that you can't have your pet on your seat, on your lap.
3: Yep.
4: You can't have your pet on the dashboard. Don't see that very often.
3: Yeah, no.
4: You do see it in the back of the car sometimes.
3: Yes.
4: People put it in the back. So that's a no-no because your pet is not allowed to obstruct your view.
3: Yep.
4: And it's not allowed to be a distraction. Mm-hmm. Also, if your pet is in the back of the ute, you have to strap it in securely so that it can't fall out and hurt itself.
3: Oh, now that's a smart one.
4: But there isn't a legal requirement for you to have a seatbelt harness where your pet is strapped in to the car. But there are implications for not doing that.
3: Mm.
4: So the thing is, under the Animal Welfare Act, you are responsible for the safe transport of your pet. So if it's seen that your pet is not being safely transported, or especially if you get into an accident and you injure your pet, then there are really big penalties.
3: Really?
4: So although there's no specific law to say you have to strap your pet in, there are consequences if your pet either causes an accident or is seen to be potentially going to cause an accident. Still have to keep them safe.
3: So what are then?
4: It's a bit vague.
1: What
4: isn't
1: a weird
4: it?
1: Line to try and walk. Where you're like, well, I can't have it on my lap, but then if I chuck it on the front seat, I don't have to put a seatbelt over it because that's not against the law. But then if it's seen as possibly causing an accident, then I'm at fault?
4: Yes.
3: So best you get a strap and
4: strap it to the seatbelt.
3: What are the main things we should consider then when we're transporting a pet in the car?
4: Bottom line is that the Animal Welfare Act requires you to safely transport your pet. So the best thing is to go to a pet shop, buy one of those $20 straps that connects your pet's harness to the seatbelt. And even though that physical thing is not stated in law, the safe transport of a pet is basically you should be doing something to stop it roaming around the vehicle and causing an accident.
1: But what if you have one of those big dogs?
3: What about crates? Can you put them in a big crate?
4: As long as the crate doesn't become a projectile. So again, it comes down to the safe transport of your pet. If the crate is not properly attached, then essentially yes.
3: What about a cat?
4: Well, I don't know that you should be taking your cat on holiday. Like, cats just don't like holidays.
1: That's what I'm saying.
3: Yeah. Sometimes you transport them to the vet.
4: But again, the nice thing with cats is that carrier actually fits quite nicely under the seatbelt.
3: Okay.
4: So you can strap the carrier into your car quite easily by just wrapping the seatbelt around it.
1: People are transporting their dogs, and that seems normal and kind of cool. They'll hang their head out the window. Very rarely, I think, are cats being moved around. Are they more difficult to move around? Do you recommend it for someone listening right now?
4: It's the noise. Have you ever tried to take your cat anywhere in the car?
1: No.
4: If you have to listen to them meow, meow, meow, for any length of time, you don't want to take your cat anywhere else.
3: I once got in trouble by the vet because we were taking our cat to the vet and I didn't have a carrier and I was trying to hold it in my arms. Before I got to the front door of the vet, the cat escaped and ran around the neighbourhood and the vet was like, you need to have a carrier. I was like, sorry, Mr. Vet.
1: A couple of other questions. So say if I have a dog, a cat, or whatever, a pig, and I have it in a little container or a crate box, and I'm taking it down to Marg's, do I need to worry about, like, pee breaks? Do they need snags? Are they going to get motion sickness?
4: Yes. So I think a couple of things to worry about. Pee breaks, absolutely, same as yours.
1: Every
4: motion
1: 10 minutes.
4: Sickness, there's some really good medications available to treat motion sickness now, so worth asking your vet about that. And diseases. Just think about all the other people that are going on holidays, all the people that are putting in their pets in kennels. They're spreading diseases around, especially at this time of year when it's cold and wet, and it's worth getting them vaccinated before you travel.
1: Really?
4: Even if you're not traveling, because other people are, and other people's pets are being moved around and moving diseases.
3: That's a really good thought. So if you do have any questions for Vet John, get them in now, 0429 985 985, and we'll get your questions up next.
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0: Patrick Mabry on Sunshine. You're with Beck and Asa, and we are chatting to Dr. John Howerton from Kalamunda Vet Hospital. Thank you, John, for sticking around.
1: Pleasure. Thank you.
2: Now, if you do have any questions, get them in right now because this is our last break. 0429 985 985. I have a question.
1: Go for it.
2: My dog Fergus, it's his birthday on Saturday. Happy birthday, Fergus. He does this really strange thing. So we just feed him kibble, but he won't eat it straight away. If I'm standing there, he will eat it. It's fine. Otherwise, he'll eat it at night when no one's around. Is there a reason why he's doing that?
3: I think it's the same as the reason my cat asks me for food, and when I go in there and I have a look at the bowl, it's got plenty of food in it, but she just wants a little bit of a change.
2: Yeah.
3: So I have to shake the bowl or I have to add something to it, and then she's happy and she'll eat it. I think it's animal psychology. I think they just like you. They want you to be involved. They want something from you. You have no idea what it is, but you just have to be there.
2: Yeah.
3: So no particular reason, I don't think.
2: I'll just stand there when like, come on, hurry up and eat.
0: Do you think that as someone who doesn't own a pet, you know, but I see I'm around pets.
3: Oh, hold on. Why don't you own a pet?
0: Mm. Well, yeah. I don't think I'm responsible enough. No, I did want to own a dog once, but then my older brother said, well, yeah, but if you're not committed to staying in one place for like 5 or 10 years, is it unfair on the dog to then be travelling with it? And the expense of travelling with the dog. We didn't talk about that. How do you fly with the dog?
2: That's true.
0: How do you fly with the pet? But no, I was going to ask, should you really be reading into the behaviour of a pet where it feels like you're overanalyzing it? Because sometimes I'll be around a cat and it's like my girlfriend's cat and she'll always be overanalyzing its behaviour. Like, oh, it's had treats, why wouldn't it eat food? Or it's hanging around its food dispensary, even though it's been eaten. Like, can you read into it like that? Or should you just be like, it's a cat, it's an animal?
2: It's just absolutely working on instinct.
3: I believe the problem lies with your girlfriend.
0: I'm going to send this to her.
3: just send it to her. I think animals are quite a lot more simple than that. You know, provided there's nothing wrong with them, they really just want to be loved. They want their food, their water, their nice warm bed. Yeah. Their lives are not that much more complicated than that.
0: Oh, great.
2: Because I thought my dog was only eating at night because he knew that there was no more better options available, because sometimes I feed him scraps or he gets treats from the kids. So I thought it was like, once I went to bed, he's like, okay, nothing better is going to be coming out here. I'm going to eat my dinner now.
3: Oh, selective eaters are really big. And we hear that the whole time at the vet, people coming in giving this huge menu of things that they want to eat. A lot of the time, depending on the breed especially, you might be just creating fussiness.
2: Ah.
3: They know that good stuff exists.
2: Yep.
3: So they're going to wait it out and wait till they get fed something good.
2: Oh, see? So he is smart. No better food coming from me. I'll eat my dinner.
0: We do have a text here, and I'm going to quickly try and decode it. But I believe it's talking about how this person takes their dog to school, but he hates getting in the car. And as the owner, they've tried like grabbing his favorite toys, treats, cooked sausages even, very gourmet. And then when he's in the back seat and harnessed and even receiving lots of praise, he pants and seems very anxious.
2: But he loves being at the school though.
0: Yeah, so is there a...
3: Oh, I was going to say, I don't think he likes going to school. And he probably doesn't need to. But you say he does like being at school.
2: So once he gets there, he likes it. Yeah, he loves going to the school. Okay. But when session's finished and we're getting back in the car, he hates it.
3: We also sponsor Story Dog.
2: Cute.
3: A lot of the time, it's the movement of the car. And it comes back to the motion sickness thing that I brought up earlier. They might not feel very good in the car. So he knows, he sits there panting, he's feeling a little bit nauseous. And I get that. You know, some people are afraid of flying. It's a nervousness thing. So they know that, yes, it's nice at the other end. You're on holiday, you've had to travel by air and you didn't enjoy the flight, but it's worth it at the end. With dogs, it's not so easy. They don't understand why you keep on putting them in the car. Why can't we just walk there? That's what we normally do.
2: You said there's medication for that, isn't there, the motion sickness?
3: Yes, there's over-the-counter medication from the pharmacy.
2: Mm-hmm.
3: Problem with that is that the pharmacist, it's not sold as a human anti-motion sickness medication.
2: Oh. So
3: the pharmacists don't know. So you have to talk to your vet about that and find out which one to get.
2: Mm-hmm.
3: Or there's a really good product available from vets that will help. That one's a bit more pricey, not so suitable for every day going to school.
2: Mm-hmm.
3: But the over-the-counter one would be.
2: One more question from Cherie in Bilia. Our blue heeler barks at cars and cattle when we drive past. How can we stop him doing that?
3: That's his job. He was trained to be a herd

0: him herd them around.
1: He needs to herd the sheep or the chickens instead.
0: Yeah, that's great. John Howden from Kalamunda Vet Hospital, thank you so much for joining us. It's great when you come in. We love having you in. And
1: thank you for having me. Questions. It's good fun.
0: No, it's great. We'll look forward to catching up with you next time. Thank you.

0: a Sunshine traffic update.
1: Good afternoon, family. Just some emergency works on Great Eastern Highway heading westbound after Hardy Road in Belmont. The bus lane closed by Watercorp with traffic flowing there, but please drive with caution. Taking a look at the freeways, northbound busy from Stevenson Avenue to Reed Highway and then Hepburn Avenue through to Whitfords Avenue, while southbound slow from Hay Street to Mill Point Road and at Russell Road as well. Drive safely, and that's the latest from Main Roads.
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3: You are with Bec and Asa on Sunshine, and thank you for listening to us and possibly enjoying it.
2: Yeah, if you want to re-listen to any of it, head to our website, sunshine.com.au. You can catch up on quite a few of the shows, actually.
3: Yep, we can, we'll entertain you, we'll put you to sleep. We are versatile.
2: Yeah, whatever you need,
3: yep,
2: we'll be there for
3: Bec
2: you.
3: Bec and Asa noise, similar to white noise for some, unfortunately.
2: Annoyance for others.
3: Yeah, something like that. No, we've loved hanging out with you for the past 3 hours, so we hope you have too. We'll leave you with Forrest Frank, and we've got news coming up next as well.
2: Bye. Love you.

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1: Tonight we remember an AFL legend as Neil Danaher loses his long, brave battle with MND. The tragic death of a newborn baby, a man charged with murder in Innaloo. Notorious paedophile Bradley Pendragon back on WA streets. Perth rallies for the father who collapsed and died at the Run for a Reason. And exclusive, our famous Aussie astronaut invited to the International Space Station.
2: This is 9 News Perth with Michael Thompson.
1: Good evening. Australia has lost one of its most courageous and inspiring campaigners, Neil Danaher, passing away at home with his family by his bedside after a 13-year battle with MND. Despite a decades-long career as an AFL player and coach, the 65-year-old will largely be remembered for his extraordinary efforts leading the fight against the disease he labelled the Beast.
3: Sport has a habit of producing great characters and every so often, great people. Neil Danaher was certainly one of those.
4: I'm always overwhelmed when I've got an army behind me.
3: Neil had a magical ability to connect, to inspire and to deliver.
4: Oh my God!
5: Yeah!
4: Let's go!
6: The difference he made can be measured in the national awareness and the tens of millions of dollars that he and Fight MND have raised to research a cure.
7: He was the best and fairest on the footy field and in life.
3: A luckless Aussie rules footballer, Neil only pulled on the boots 82 times for the Bombers, his body crueled by knee injuries. But in the coaching box, he excelled, landing at the Melbourne Demons in 1998.
8: A big win for Neil Danaher.
3: Nicknamed the Reverend, Neil always wore his heart on his sleeve, and the Demons lapped it up. It wasn't until 2013 that Neil's life was turned upside down when he was diagnosed with motor neuron disease, or as he dubbed it, the Beast.
4: We need to fight, and I can't ask other people to fight if I don't fight.
3: His MND fight became very public. Neil wanted his story shared for the betterment of understanding, research and fundraising.
4: This will accelerate something that over the last 200 years, nothing's been done in Australia.
3: And when the Reverend spoke, people listened.
4: And fun we've all had today.
3: Neil was invested in a battle he knew he'd eventually lose. The Big Freeze became more than just a football match. His march to the G was a pilgrimage.
9: I'm wearing a beanie in honour of my sister who passed away from motor neuron disease last year.
3: Neil took great delight in sending celebrities, athletes and former players down that Big Freeze slide into an icy bath.
10: Bluey will not be happy.
3: The event put the MND fight into the national consciousness, a battle that's now passed to a new generation. Rabbitoh and former Maroon Jai Arrow taking up the cause with his own shock MND diagnosis.
11: I wanted, you know, to do this to let people know I am okay and I am ready to fight.
3: Neil's fight has now finished. He leaves behind a heartbroken but immensely proud wife, children and grandchildren, remembering him as someone who loved deeply and was loved just as much in return by his family and friends. Neil's fight was never his alone. It became something bigger, something shared, and it touched the lives of many. Neil received an Order of Australia in 2021 and 4 years later was named Australian of the Year. His infectious smile and sense of humour made him a national treasure. There was no one like him.
4: And the mark of a person is not what they say, it's what they do.
3: Joel Dry, 9 News.
1: And Neil Danaher had a long history at WA's football club, spending time with the Eagles and the Dockers over his illustrious career. Pleased to welcome former West Coast CEO Trevor Nisbet. Trevor, thanks for your time tonight. It is a sad night. He was diagnosed while still at West Coast in 2013, where he was general manager of football. Yes, Tomo, he was, and he was an outstanding person, Neil. I think the whole world's bleeding tonight over Neil's passing, but condolences to obviously Jan and the family and everybody out there. But Neil was brilliant at the football club. He came across when we were going through a pretty tough period off field, and Neil got involved straight away as the GM of football and worked with John Worsfold on the player group and its culture, and he was magnificent in that role until he was diagnosed in 2013. Sitting in the office, the tears were flowing, but at the end of the meeting, when he told me he had the disease, he stood up and said, look, I'm going to fight this, which he has done, and he's done it for 13 years, and it's just been remarkable, really.
5: It's been incredible. Trevor, can you think of a footballer who's touched more Australians across this country than Neil Danaher?
1: I don't think I've seen anyone with the attitude that Neil's displayed. And I think he's been marvellous for all Australians to look at and think, well, when things aren't going well, what do I do about it? And his motto was action rather than words, and that's what he did. And to be able to survive the beast, as he called it, for 13 years is a remarkable story of himself willing himself on and trying to do it for others, because he knew at some stage today was going to come. And unfortunately, he's lost his battle. But, you know, raising over $130 million for people to have the research done across Australia is just unbelievable, and we're so proud of him, and he leaves a legacy.
5: He is and was a remarkable man, Trevor Nisbet. We really appreciate your time tonight. Thank you. Newborn baby has died in hospital tonight. A 23-year-old man is charged with murder after an incident in Innaloo. Yvonne Ardley is in the northern suburbs. Yvonne, the baby was just 8 weeks old.
8: Just a newborn, Michael, who died 2 days ago at Perth Children's Hospital. Detectives from the Child Abuse and Homicide Squad investigating an incident that happened here at a home on Shaw Place more than 3 weeks ago. Police say the eight-week-old was found with serious injuries on May the 2nd. I've spoken with residents who say a neighbour performed CPR on the baby, described as blue, until paramedics arrived. A 23-year-old man has now been charged with murder. He's been remanded in custody until his next court appearance. Michael.
5: Yvonne, thank you. Notorious WA pedophile is back on the streets, released from prison, but we can't tell you where he is. Bradley Pendragon is on a strict supervision order, including monitoring by electronic bracelet.
12: Out of prison and with police, Bradley Pendragon had an ankle bracelet fitted before leaving Hakea this morning. The 66-year-old, now living in the community, on a strict supervision order.
13: Mr. Dragon is very motivated to succeed on this order. He wants a quiet life.
12: The notorious pedophile has spent half his life behind bars, jailed in Thailand for raping young girls in the 90s, and in WA for violent offending and accessing child exploitation material. Declared a high-risk serious offender in 2022, Bradley Pendragon was put back behind bars for 11 breaches of his release order. As part of a Supreme Court review, prosecutors submitted he could be released under an amended supervision order, and a psychiatrist gave evidence it was highly likely that he would comply. He's now subject to 47 conditions, including maintaining a daily diary of his movements and activities. He's not to have contact with any child unless it's authorised, and can't access the internet or use a smartphone. Bradley Pendragon's address in the community remains secret. The suburb and local government area have also been suppressed as part of his release.
14: We can't keep someone in prison indefinitely without them having breached a law.
13: If he doesn't stick to the conditions, he's going to be back in jail.
12: His supervision order will continue until 2032. Jamie Freestone, Nine News.
5: A father of two who died during the HBF run for a reason is being remembered as patient, hardworking and kind. 41-year-old Luke Prem was 10 kilometres into the half marathon when he collapsed on the course. Fellow runners and volunteers performing CPR before paramedics took over. He was rushed to Royal Perth Hospital but could not be saved. A GoFundMe has raised almost $50,000 to support his family, including his two young children aged 2 and 4. The wait time for WA kids to see a public paediatrician has now blown out to almost 2 years. Soaring demand and staff shortages, leaving thousands in what's called developmental limbo. But the state government insists change is happening.
15: Danny O'Meara's daughter was 8 when she joined the waitlist for a paediatrician. Now, almost 15, Brooklyn's finally been given her first appointment.
16: I would like to know if they actually know what early intervention means.
15: One of thousands of WA kids left in the waiting room. Almost 2 years on average for a public appointment. 7 months ago, the wait was just over 16 months.
16: People aren't just jumping on these lists for fun. There's obviously a reason.
17: There's challenges with supply of the skilled staff that we need.
15: Kids caught up in what's being called developmental limbo, and GPs are struggling.
18: Parents are confused. Parents don't know how to navigate the system. It's complex, at times very convoluted. And with wait times, they don't know what to do in that time.
15: But the state government says it's now faster to access other services. Less than a year for a clinical psychologist and almost 5.5 months for a speech pathologist. Little comfort for those needing assessments for autism and ADHD.
19: Is an absolute failure. Our children can't wait.
8: Experts say there are steps parents can take while they wait, like finding a GP who specialises in child development that can advise which services would suit best and to ensure they seek mental health support for both themselves and their child.
19: We are seeing results in terms of reducing median wait times, but we know we've got more to do.
15: Amanda Sabatino, Nine News.
5: Australia's top spy, Mike Burgess, has been grilled at the Royal Commission into anti-Semitism amid claims security agencies were in the dark over the Bondi terror attack. Revelations: in less than 30 seconds, 11 people were shot, 10 killed.
20: Who knew what and when? Our federal police, New South Wales police, our country's top spy. But we're all in the dark when two gunmen opened fire on a Jewish festival at Bondi Beach.
21: There is no evidence that any intelligence agency or law enforcement agency had any actual knowledge or specific information to suggest that there might be an armed attack on the Hanukkah celebration. In that sense, it was a surprise attack.
20: The resumption of the Royal Commission into anti-Semitism and social cohesion today focused on December 14 and the carnage that unfolded.
21: Within 29 seconds of the start of the shooting, 11 people were shot, tragically 10 of them fatally. The first shooter was shot and killed, then the second shooter was shot and apprehended around 7 minutes and 41 seconds after the start of the shooting.
20: The inquiry turned back the clock to October 7, 2023, when Hamas terrorists went on a killing spree in Israel, and federal police here were wary of what was to come.
22: So there was absolutely a concern the anti-Semitism could escalate to actually terrorist acts.
20: And New South Wales police held fears as well with this threat assessment in August 2024.
23: A terrorist attack targeting a crowded place in New South Wales is most likely to involve a lone actor or small group using rudimentary tactics.
24: Yes, correct.
20: Fears and warnings, which tragically came true, did it amount to a failing in our security agencies? The Royal Commissioner will have to decide. But today, the ASIO boss, Mike Burgess, mounted an early defence.
22: We can't be everywhere all at once. We're not all seeing and all knowing, and we don't aspire to be.
20: There will be 3 days of hearings this week before the Royal Commission closes its doors to the public because of national security and legal reasons. Damien Ryan, Nine News.
5: Large crowds have gathered at airports across the country's east coast as 11 Australian activists detained in Israel start to return home. The group was among 400 activists taking part in a flotilla attempting to reach Gaza with aid that was intercepted west of Cyprus in international waters. Many then suffered abuse from authorities in Israel, sparking global outrage. Donald Trump has declared he won't rush into a deal with Iran, despite officials saying a deal to end the war is close. The US president revealed talks have become more professional and productive, with any deal to include Iran giving up its stockpile of uranium. The budget battle moved to Parliament today as the Albanese government prepares to introduce major tax changes this week. Labor claims it's vital reform, but the coalition accuses the Prime Minister of lying to voters.
0: When the wheels fall off, the next step isn't always clear.
2: I'm not doing well here.
0: But an attack on tax is nuts and bolts for the Liberal Party.
6: Why did the Albanese Labor government lie to Australians about plans to tax them more?
7: Tax increases.
24: Tax changes.
7: Higher taxes.
0: Legislation will be introduced Thursday for the four largest tax changes, including the 250 working Australian tax cuts, the $1,000 standard deduction, the removal of capital gains tax discounts, and restricting negative gearing to new properties moving forward.
25: And we will learn on Thursday whether they've learned the lesson from the last election.
0: So looking at those core four elements you speak of, do you think Australians will pay more tax or less tax moving forward?
26: I think this is tax reform. And it's tax reform that's been called for a long period of time.
27: The Labor Party always salivates at the opportunity to punch down at self-starting Australians trying to get ahead.
0: The tough talk going too far in a Senate hearing.
28: No, let's have that debate.
29: On any forum, any state,
28: forum, I will happily
29: Australia.
28: Have that. Let's go to the National Press
29: Club. Because I'll cut you up.
28: You'll cut me up.
29: Metaphorically, yes.
0: The political shake-up being felt in the community is prompting people inside the building to look for new alliances. But talk of deals among the teals is so far premature. Three MPs say no, two happy to talk.
30: Staying still is not how you keep winning.
31: I do worry about sort of Western Australia, South Australia, places where there is no effective opposition because of the hollowing out of the centre.
0: But outside city seats, talk of unified independence is short-lived.
32: But I came out of the party system. The last thing in the world I want to do is go back into it.
31: It's not something for me, but it may be something for other people.
33: I'm not expecting an invitation, and nor would I accept.
0: Charles Cratchum, Nine News.
5: Our first astronaut trained under the Australian flag has told Nine News exclusively she's been invited on a mission to the International Space Station. Australian of the Year, Catherine Bennell-Pegg, making the announcement in Kalgoorlie.
34: Touching down on the goldfields, ready to make her first pitch for the galaxy.
35: It was so exciting when I was at the European Astronaut Centre and received this blue flight suit, and right there was the Australian flag on the shoulder for the first time on a professional astronaut flight suit.
34: It was Catherine Bennell-Pegg's childhood dream to become an astronaut. Years of study and training with the Australian Space Agency. Now the space engineer's journey is inspiring the next generation Kalgoorlie school students to reach for the stars. Our Australian of the Year there to tour the region, Nine News flown as a guest of AusSpire to cover the visit.
35: Whether it's mining engineers at the School of Mines who can help us understand the surface of the moon, or to look after our robots better, or to young people in schools where you can see the curiosity light up.
36: I've got a 5-year-old at home who has ambitions to be an astronaut. Today I get to take that opportunity home to him to say, mate, that's an opportunity that you have. We have astronauts here in Australia.
34: Today it's Kalgoorlie. Tomorrow it could be outer space. Catherine Bennell-Pegg has been invited by the European Space Agency to take part in a mission on the International Space Station, a journey that would see her be our first astronaut to take flight under the Australian flag.
37: Have you actually been to space?
35: Not yet, but I'm ready to go. It said to me that a door has been opened for Australia to take its place at the forefront of human endeavour.
34: But a mission isn't guaranteed. The federal government is yet to formally agree. Industry and philanthropic donations growing. Jenny Sean, Nine News.
5: We are behind the blue line this hour with reality TV stars Britt and Taz after conquering the block. They're back on the beat in Perth with WA Police. And later tonight, Britt's special report inside the air wing unit. That's still to come this...
34: You've heard them, you've seen them, but what really goes on up there?
5: That's still to come this hour of news. Stunning start to the week, but Natalia Cooper, it was still a chilly morning.
1: Yes, it was. Good evening to you, Tomo. It dipped to just 2 degrees in Jandakot this morning, but it was a lovely day after that. In the city, the low was 4.5, then the mercury climbed to 24.1 at 3:30 this afternoon. Tomorrow is going to be fine again and even warmer due to northerly winds ahead of a cold front. Then get ready for the rain. That front will move through on Wednesday afternoon and evening, bringing plenty of showers, up to 25 millimetres. We're looking at more showers on Thursday and Friday. Then a cloud band will cause heavier showers on Saturday, Sunday and Monday. Our new junior weather watchers for the week are the Year 3s at Lake Munger Primary in Wembley. We had a great visit to the school this morning, the children asking questions about tornadoes, earthquakes and lots more. They'll use their new weather kit to record the maximum temperature every day this week, and we'll have that data a little later in the bulletin. I'll also tell you how much rain we can expect all up for the last week of autumn. Tomo?
5: Looking forward to it. Natalia, thank you. Motorist killed in a hit-run crash on the Mitchell Freeway, next to driver in custody after turning himself into police. Dozens more Perth aged care beds to free up space in our hospitals.
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5: A driver is in custody tonight, charged over a deadly hit-run crash on Mitchell Freeway. Crime reporter Amber Wilkinson is live for us in Padbury. Amber, where a 22-year-old man was struck and died at the scene.
16: Michael, it happened just after 7 last night here along the Mitchell Freeway northbound. Police receiving reports a pedestrian had been hit by a car. Now, the 22-year-old was found with critical injuries, but no sign of the vehicle that hit him. And witnesses say he'd been refilling his car in the emergency lane at the time. A man in his 30s later reporting to Joondalup Police Station and charged. Now, this stretch of freeway was closed for hours, causing a traffic pileup as major crash detectives work to piece together what happened here. And as for that accused driver, he will remain behind bars until his next court appearance, Michael.
5: Amber, thank you. Dozens more extra aged care beds are now available for WA seniors. An additional 59 beds, bringing the total to 146 for those who need a space after being discharged from hospital.
3: It's freed up about 14,000 hospital beds since its inception, and that results in significant improvements in terms of hospital flow and hospital.
5: 24 beds will be located at Amana Living in Duncraig, additional beds in Bull Creek, Camillo and in Mosman Park. The inquest into the death of cop killer Desi Freeman has heard the officers who gunned him down weren't wearing body-worn cameras. The court also hearing Freeman taunted the two officers he killed, shooting one of them a second time.
6: The sisters of Detective Leading Senior Constable Neil Thompson, stoic under the weight of public sorrow. Senior Constable Vadim Divar Tatar's parents listening on a link from Belgium as an inquest heard new details about their final moments at the hands of Desi Freeman. The offender has stood over both bodies and said various things which, out of respect for the families, I will not repeat. Freeman stealing Officer Divar Tatar's handgun, shooting Officer Thompson a second time as he lay lifeless, yelling, "Scum, die in hell." 10 officers attended the Papunka property in August last year after a warrant was issued for Freeman's arrest. The standoff lasting 34 minutes until Officer Thompson climbed through a window. Freeman lifted his shotgun, firing at him point blank. He turned the gun on Officer Divar Tatar, killing him too. As he fled into bushland, Freeman texted his wife, "Beb, get our child away and keep going. See you in heaven, love." A second inquest focusing on the death of Desi Freeman heard 8 officers opened fire, shooting multiple rounds at Freeman, but he didn't die straight away. The court hearing, he managed to hit record on an audio app on his phone, capturing his final moments. Amber Johnston, Nine News.
5: Peter Volandis won't rule out taking on the all-powerful role of executive chairman at the NRL after CEO Andrew Abdo quit to join Tennis Australia. Volandis will take on duties in an interim capacity but may consider a permanent role.
13: It was an announcement few saw coming.
17: It's with much disappointment that I announced that Andrew Abdo's joined the One Nation Party and going there this afternoon. You all thought it was Tennis Australia, but it's not. Jokes aside, Andrew is leaving us to be the CEO of Tennis Australia.
13: 6 years after taking over as NRL CEO, Andrew Abdo will take the reins at Tennis Australia.
18: In professional sport, there are not many opportunities to take leadership positions. This was an incredibly life-changing opportunity for me.
13: Outgoing boss Craig Tiley said, "Andrew Abdo is an outstanding appointment and I'm confident he will continue to build on this strong foundation."
19: He brings a wealth of experience. What he's achieved at the NRL over the last 6 years has been enormous.
13: TA has been on the hunt for a new CEO since February, when Tiley announced he was leaving to head up the US Tennis Association. There's no doubt Abdo will have big shoes to fill. Since Tiley took over the reins, the Australian Open has become one of the biggest sporting events in the world.
19: He's already a CEO, knows about player negotiations, working with players. That's very important from the Australian Open perspective. But then also, he comes from the grassroots and understanding how important it is to continue to grow the game.
13: Since Abdo took over as NRL boss in 2020, the league has seen record TV audiences and crowd attendance figures. Chairman Peter Volandis will serve as interim CEO. Nat Yanides, Nine News.
5: You've seen them rise to fame on the block. Now Perth's Brit and Taz are back on the beat. They take us behind the blue line. That is next. Australian First campaign to help women going through menopause. Counting down to Origin Game 1 and the rivalry is building. That's still to come. Plus Aussie swimmer James Magnussen last at the controversial Enhanced Games.
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0: They rose to fame on reality TV. Now Brett and Taz are back at work, taking us behind the blue line at WA Police. Tonight, First Class Constable Brett Etto is our guest reporter with exclusive access to the Air Wing unit.
1: A real-life emergency unfolding off Kwinana Beach. It's mid-afternoon and Police Air Wing is responding to a call for help. Reports of a woman in the water. Officers from the WA Police Air Wing unit are trained to deal with life and death situations. Tonight, they're taking us inside their operations. So, welcome on board. I've been a sworn officer for 8 years, but this is my first time policing from the skies.
2: You've heard them? You've seen them? But what really goes on up there?
1: There are eyes in the sky, from tracking high-speed pursuits...
3: It's reversing into the police vehicle.
1: ...to daring rescues.
4: Looks like we've located at least one person. Vessel is underwater.
1: ...and searches in our state's most isolated areas, officers often finding themselves in dangerous situations.
5: Just near the shed at the moment, and he's pointing a bright red laser at us.
1: But they're highly trained, and the equipment is high-tech. Airbus, H145 helicopters and drones. Even night vision goggles turning darkness into day. Senior Constable Jack Somerville knows firsthand how tough the job is.
6: That no 2 days are the same.
1: And it all starts with solid training.
7: Yeah, good, Jake. Good.
6: It's a test of a person's fitness, assessing realistic expectations of what a tactical flight officer is expected to perform in their duties.
1: During our time on the block, Taz and I learned all too well the importance of a good foundation. Here is no different, both physically and mentally.
6: Fitness is a massive component for physical strength and then mental health as well, to be able to make those decisions under pressure.
1: Pilots and crew, mostly based out of Jandakot, but drone pilots are stationed in every district around WA. Over the past 12 months, Air Wing has been sent to more than 4,600 jobs. That's more than 4,000 flying hours. The most common task? Welfare checks and search and rescue jobs.
6: The searchability that we have have the doors open and just looking out or using the cameras is amazing, to be able to just cut down on the time needed to find these people, which can be a matter of life and death.
0: Menopause has been called a secret society, but a new national campaign is bringing it out of the shadows. The initiative is the first of its kind, arming women with information and support as they navigate the new chapter.
8: Hot flushes.
9: Then your body's on fire. No warning. Just spontaneous combustion.
8: It's just one of many signs of the hormonal chaos that comes with menopause that turf farmer Amanda Smythe initially brushed aside.
10: The sleeplessness and anxiety was because we were short-handed during our busy season.
8: The 47-year-old only finding out she was perimenopausal after speaking with her doctor about the often taboo topic that's now front and centre of a new nationwide awareness campaign.
9: Some say it's their Wonder Woman era. Like, I wonder, what did I come in here for?
11: It's funny, it's sassy, it actually captures perimenopausal women as we are in our prime, and I think it's going to save lives.
8: With a dedicated website helping Aussies navigate every stage of the hormonal changes that can start in your 30s.
10: It isn't something we should suffer alone or in silence, and so this campaign is aimed at breaking down the stigma.
8: And educating the community about what to look out for and the help available.
12: It's going to give women evidence-based information that they can trust.
13: It's part of the federal government's women's health package, which has already seen close to 500,000 people access cheaper menopausal hormone therapies since they were added to the PBS last year, and over 100,000 get a targeted health assessment since it's been covered by Medicare.
10: It can be really life-changing if you seek help and get the right treatment for you.
8: With health professionals about to get updated national guidelines too. Kate Lamb, Nine News.
0: It's a big hit here in the West, and the countdown is on to when the border between New South Wales and Queensland becomes a flaming boundary dividing rugby league. First state of origin kicking off this Wednesday in Sydney.
14: With Origin 1 approaching. It didn't take long for the two heads to start chucking rocks, four floating cans of their local juice besmirching our skies and our ears.
15: This is a friendly reminder to all the people here in New South Wales that Queensland are here.
14: Enough of you thighed, eh? Because we've got bigger concerns in this state. 93 representatives in our parliament, like the Leader of the Opposition, all supporting the Blues, except one.
16: Billy, we've got to talk about Stags.
14: The member for Tamworth.
16: Kevin Anderson, Redcliffe Primary.
17: Kevin Anderson, you've got some Origin questions to answer. He can't talk, he's answering questions.
16: So I spent a fair bit of time in Queensland in my early years and up into Papua New Guinea, so that's all Queensland territory.
17: Born in Queensland?
16: No.
17: Where were you born?
16: Melbourne.
17: Okay, that gets worse.
14: Kevin Anderson annually reminded of his allegiance by his parliamentary colleagues.
16: They tend to sort of come and have a bit of a crack, throw the odd grenade, but then I pull the pin out and throw it back.
17: The grenade, 2000. Brian Fletcher.
16: Correct.
17: New South Wales fans love that because you got really cranky that day.
14: We agreed to disagree.
17: We'll see you at the start line.
16: Look forward to it.
14: But back at the harbour, I had some rubbish to dispose of. In the Origin Mind Games, 1-0, New South Wales. Mike Dalton, 9 News.
0: The global competition where it's appropriate for athletes to be juiced up next. We're in Las Vegas for the enhanced games as Aussie swimmer James Magnussen flops. And is the party over? The latest property price outlook for Perth. But first, Paddy Sweeney's here with Sport. And Paddy, the Dockers are in rare air.
18: Tomo, for the first time under coach Justin Longmuir, Fremantle finishing the round on top of the ladder. The question now, can the new flag favourites topple the struggling two-time champions? Could the wait finally be over for a tenacious bulldog? And the Gunners finally get their hands on that elusive piece of silverware.
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23: All right, y'all, it's Leah and Dan here, isn't it? Yeah, we got highlights for you. Keep your company through our new simulcast. Yeah, that's right. We had a little chit-chat about hairdressing as a dad, right? And so we're like, oi, what can't you do, mums? What do you have to learn? All right, enjoy, isn't it?
24: Dads are signing up for these hands-on sessions called Bros, Brews and Braids.
23: Oh, I love it.
24: Yes, there was one happening out of a restaurant in Burswood the other day.
23: Oh, I love that so much.
24: So basically what happens, dads come in, they've got this long table set up in the workshop space, and they have hairdressing mannequins set out, the brushes and the hair ties and the ribbons and all the gear, right?
23: I love it.
24: And so the sessions are run by professional hair educators, hairdressers. But the idea is super simple, right? It's to teach dads practical hair skills like ponytails, buns, space buns, French braids and fishtail plaits.
23: What?
24: Yes. And this is so that they can confidently do their daughter's hair.
23: I need to go to one because I cannot braid.
24: Can you not? Can you plait?
23: No.
24: No.
2: I can plait snakes, like snakes alive, like the lollies.
24: Well, if you
2: lollies.
24: Can do that, then you can plait hair.
2: Nah, but then there's like too many moving parts, you know what I mean? So if it was like three strands of hair, sure.
24: Okay.
2: But when it's like clumps of hair, I can't.
24: And attached to a head as well.
2: Yeah, I'd pull it off a head.
24: Yeah, that's it.
2: But I can do a top knot.
24: Can you?
2: I can do a ponytail.
24: Well done.
2: That's it.
24: That's actually quite tricky to get the hair nice and slick.
2: Look, it is what it is.
24: Yes.
2: I'm just one man.
24: Yeah. Well, this workshop, big response.
2: Maybe I need to go.
24: Well, yeah, heaps of dads are turning up with their mates. Some are even booking in before their kids are born.
2: Oh, wow.
24: Wanting to have their skills locked in early. And I salute
2: you.
24: I think it's fantastic.
2: That's good dads.
24: Yes.
2: Good dads.
24: But it did get me thinking about those skills that you only learn because you've become a parent.
2: 100%.
24: And I wonder whether there's like a flip of this.
18: Brisbane coach Chris Fagan has conceded his side must drastically improve to challenge the top of the table Dockers. The reigning premiers have come under growing scrutiny in the past fortnight. Fremantle intent on continuing their record winning streak.
3: They're the competition benchmark. The Dockers setting the pace in the premiership race.
4: They're sensing something special in 2026 for Dockers fans.
3: Next up, taming the two-time defending champions, who are reeling after a 13-goal Giants smashing.
4: I just said they need to wake up. They have not.
5: We've got a pretty good opponent coming towards us, and we've got to improve enormously, not just a little bit, enormously, to be competitive against them. But I've seen this group do it before.
3: Commentators questioning Brisbane's motivation, the eighth-placed Lions failing to fire as they aim for a fourth straight grand final.
7: They've lost hunger, and then you do lose intimidation. There's players that were cruising along, didn't want to defend, didn't want to tackle.
5: But I talked to them about that at three-quarter time and said, now the challenge is in this last quarter, can we actually turn it around and get something out of the game for next week? We're playing Fremantle, who are in unbelievable form.
3: Cat Tyson Stengel's six-month hiatus is over. Some believing the premiership forward can make a return next month after dealing with personal issues.
25: It'll be a pretty slow program, and just to get him right and feeling good, so hopefully soon, because we miss him on the field.
3: Closing in on his own return, Bulldog Cody Waitman after 20 months sidelined undergoing multiple knee surgeries.
26: For a little bit there, I wasn't sure if I'd get back at all, so to be in the last phase of my rehab block and training fully with the boys and preparing for games over the next few weeks, hopefully, it's really exciting.
3: Sean Lindsay, Nine News.
18: The Dockers are now premiership favourites on the back of a club record 10th straight win. Footy commentator Will Schofield joins us. Will, Fremantle are a game clear on top of the ladder. Are they the best team in it?
27: G'day, Paddy. Great to be with you, and great to say, I think for the first time in a decade, we can say that with confidence. The Freo Dockers are the best side in the AFL. They sit on top of the premiership ladder, they're premiership favourites, and I think that realistically, their best footy is better than anyone else's. Just because you're on top of the ladder doesn't always mean that, but it does now for the Dockers. So they've got a couple of stars out as well, with Sarong, Pierce missing in action, Young, of course. So their best footy is better than anyone's, and they don't have their best side in it right now. You don't win premierships in May, but you certainly can set them up. So I think the Dockers are going just nicely with another win under their belt.
18: And they've got a massive game this weekend against the reigning premiers in Brisbane. Now, on the flip side, the Eagles went down narrowly to Collingwood. They handled the occasion very well. They weren't overawed. They nearly pinched the game in arguably their best performance of the season.
27: Yeah, I mean, that is arguably, but I love the way they're playing. I love the way they've played the last 2 weeks. They're competitive, they're ruthless, and that's what I think fans have been asking for all season. They haven't been able to do it consistently, but two in a row now is great to see. Look, I think they started the right way. Harley Reid, in his 50th game against the game's record holder, second stoppage of the game, big don't argue against Scott Pendlebury. Pendlebury gave it back. I just think they played a bit of unsociable footy for a while there, and I loved it. I mean, late in the game, Jamie Elliott does his ACL in a football contest, it must be said. Collingwood come to remonstrate. Well, here comes the cavalry, Ruben Jimby and co. Come to stick up for their mate. I think they're connected. I think they're playing for each other. And if you're a coach, if you're a fan, if you're a pundit, I think you'd like the way the West Coast Eagles are playing right now.
18: That was certainly the blueprint, what we saw at the MCG on Saturday. Hopefully some wins aren't too far away. Will, thanks for your time.
27: Thanks, buddy.
18: Aussie tennis star Alex de Minaur has made a great start in his opening round match at Roland Garros. The 27-year-old taking the first set against British qualifier Toby Samuel, clinching it in style.
28: Seals it though with an ace, and in 35 minutes, Australia's Alex de Minaur takes the opening set, 6-4.
18: And the world number seven then going on to win the second set 6-4. Mercedes' Kimi Antonelli has taken out a dramatic Canadian Grand Prix. Antonelli and teammates George Russell were neck and neck early in Montreal before gear failure forced leader Russell out of the race.
1: And after 29 laps of brilliant racing, it's all over for George Russell. He was the race leader.
18: It was also a day to forget for Aussie Oscar Piastri. He finished 11th after receiving a 10-second penalty after causing a collision. And Arsenal has lifted the English Premier League trophy for the first time in 22 years. The Gunners beat Crystal Palace in the final game of the season, ending their campaign on a high. It led to wild celebrations around the world.
6: I've travelled all the way from Kenya for this champion, champion.
18: Meanwhile, bitter rivals Tottenham avoided relegation following a 1-0 win over Everton. And Tomo, that is all from me on a very sad day in sport. Of course, we lost Neil Danaher today, an inspiration to so many around Australia.
0: Amazing footballer, coach, but $130 million for MND. Just remarkable. That's remarkable, man. Paddy, thank you. The outlook for Perth property is next, and it looks like the party could be over. Then the controversial sport event that breaks all the rules in Las Vegas. Then enjoy what's left of the sunshine, Natalia, one day before those rains come.
8: Yes, Tobo, soak up the sunshine tomorrow, because after that we're looking at six consecutive days of showers. The details soon.
19: Sunshine. Wholeheartedly connected.
24: Oh, hey, Leah and Dan. We're back again to bring you another highlight from our show this morning. We got chatting about our sporting injuries.
23: Why don't you do the accent?
24: I can't do a British accent.
23: All right. We've also got Brent on the line. Good morning, mate.
9: Good morning, guys. How are you going?
24: Doing well. Good.
23: Tell us about your sporting injury. What happened?
9: So it's a few years ago now. I was playing outdoor cricket.
23: Mm-hmm.
9: Opened the batting and young kid, quite fast, old short ball.
24: Yeah.
9: Mistimed my shot and, of course, wasn't wearing a helmet.
23: Ooh. Well, Brent, why weren't you wearing a helmet?
9: Back in those days, you didn't need to, mate.
23: Okay, and then what happened?
9: So, couldn't really see anything for the grill, you know. So you got hit in the face, broken cheekbone.
23: Oh,
24: broke your cheekbone.
9: Ow. Yeah,
24: Brent.
9: Yeah, that was a fun one.
23: What do you do for a broken cheekbone? Obviously, you don't put a cast on it. You just what?
9: They just sort of lifted the bone back together, basically, from what they told me, and hoped that it healed itself. I didn't need any metal plates or anything like that, thankfully. So
24: that is
9: just healed itself.
23: No. And you wore a helmet every time since, right?
9: Yes.
23: Absolutely, Brent. Smart move right there. Thank you so much. We got Matt as well. Good morning, mate.
10: Good morning. How are you guys?
24: Mate, doing well.
23: Good. Tell us about your sporting injury. What happened?
10: Doesn't sound as horrible as the last guy, but playing rugby. Long story short, I went in for a tackle and I snapped the tendon in my ring finger.
24: Oh!
10: It was weird. It didn't really hurt, but at the time. Anyway, I imagine an elastic band. You stretch that too much and that will snap too. So, yeah, that's what happened. And afterwards, I went to clench my fist and my finger just didn't move. It stayed straight.
24: For real?
10: Stayed completely straight. for real. I had no idea what had happened.
24: Gee, did you hear it go? Did you feel it go?
10: Nah. Adrenaline when you're 15 playing rugby.
24: Yeah,
10: exactly.
23: Too busy smashing someone in the ground.
10: Months later, I went to put my, clencher, like a jug.
24: Yeah.
10: Put my hand around it, and my parents were like, we need to get that looked at. And yeah, so obviously we figured out what happened, and I had surgery, and it's still not right, though, but anyway, yeah.
24: Oh, really? So even if you try and clench your fist now, it still doesn't really work?
10: If I clench my fist now, not fully. They won't go down properly, no.
24: Gee. Wow, football. Good story, though, Matt.
23: Absolutely, Matt.
24: Great
23: Thank
24: story.
23: You so much for the text right there.
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0: Rising interest rates, global oil shock and changes to the budget look set to drop property prices this year. As finance editor Chris Kohler explains, new research shows hits could be significant.
1: It was a strong start to the year for property markets, but all that has changed. New research from SQM predicts Sydney prices will plunge by as much as 9% this year, Melbourne 7%, while Brisbane, Adelaide and Perth are expected to be flat to slightly weaker. The researcher says asking prices are down by about 1% in just the last month, that the direction across almost the entire country is now down, and there's no reason to see that stopping. So a gloomy update on home prices, but not unexpected. The share market pushed higher today, with mining companies continuing their strong run. The Australian dollar is higher tonight at 71 US cents and 61 euro cents. And the price of a stamp looks all but certain to jump to $1.85. The ACCC says it won't object the latest price hike, but is still consulting with businesses and the public.
0: Thank you, Chris. Let's take a look at the price of fuel across Perth tomorrow. The average front litre will decrease by 3 cents a litre, but you can find it cheaper on Albany Highway in Beckenham, on Honeybee Parade in Bankshire Grove, and on Abernethy Road in High Wycombe. Diesel will decrease by 1 cent a litre to $2.17.3, but you can find it cheaper on Albany Highway in Beckenham, on Rockingham Road in Spearwood, and on Great Eastern Highway in Ascot. It's billed as the future of sport, but the enhanced games in Las Vegas have now been declared a flop. Australia's own missile, James Magnusson, bombed out. Just one world record broken so far.
2: Sin City has always pushed the limits. Tonight, it's testing boundaries that haven't been tested before.
3: The human potential will be redefined.
2: Las Vegas, bigger, buffer, and looking to break records.
4: This is going to be the biggest payday in the history of swimming tonight. We've got $8 million for swimmers.
2: At the Enhanced Games, doping isn't just permitted, it's encouraged. And the poster boy for this controversial event...
5: James the Missile Magnusson!
2: An Australian Olympian.
6: So he's been locked in, like he only had a night off for his wedding and he was straight back to Dubai training.
2: The silver medalist wanted to one-up his record, so he came out in gold.
7: I feel pretty special. Now I've got to swim fast.
2: But it wasn't to be. The missile failing to launch. Magnusson finishing last in both the men's 100-metre and 50-metre freestyle.
8: He said he would juice to the gills for this event, and there certainly was a lot of money on the line for the missile. If James Magnusson had broken the world record in just one of his races, he would have been walking away with $1.4 million.
7: There's bigger opportunities involved in this than just the prize.

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3: A sunny Tuesday is on the way. Before the rain comes, Natalia's back with your forecast next.
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Welcome back. Such a beautiful sunny start to the working week, but it was chilly again this morning. 5 was the low in the city before we topped out at 24 degrees at 3:30 this afternoon, and right now it is 14.1. Our new junior weather watch team from Lake Munger Primary in Wembley recorded a top today of 23.8 degrees. Well done, guys. If you're interested in our program, you can head to the QR code on your screen to sign your school up. To the charts, and it'll be a touch warmer tomorrow due to northerly winds ahead of a cold front. That front to move through on Wednesday, bringing up to 25 millimetres of rain. A cloud band will cause more showers in Perth from Saturday through until Monday. Around the country tomorrow, showers for Brisbane, up to 20 millimetres could fall in Sydney. A shower or two in 18 for Melbourne, and a couple of showers in Adelaide too. Back in the north of our state, Broome will be sunny and 28 tomorrow. Karratha to hit 25. A cold morning before a cool 23 in Newman. A warmer day in Geraldton, a top of 28. A mostly sunny 22 in Bunbury and Albany. And 19 in Kalgoorlie after a cold 5 degrees tonight. On the waters, northeasterly winds 15 to 20 knots, turning northerly in the middle of the day. Seas to 1.5 metres and swell from the west.

0: southwest at 1.5. Across the suburbs, 25, the top for Joondalup, Fremantle to peak at 24 and Rockingham and Mandurah at 23 degrees. So the official forecast for Perth, mostly sunny tomorrow, a warm 25 degrees after it dips to a warmer 10 tonight. Looking ahead, showers increasing on Wednesday up to 25 millimetres and the chance of an afternoon or evening storm. We could get another 10 millimetres on Thursday. A shower or two is forecast on Friday. Saturday will be wet with up to 15 millimetres to fall. Another 25 potentially added to the total on Sunday and more showers and 19 on the holiday Monday, which also happens to be the first day of winter. If we hit those upper totals, we could see around 90 millimetres over the next week. So it is definitely time to switch off the sprinklers for winter, Tomo.
1: Yes, and that is a lot of rain. Natalia, thank you. That is Nine News for this Monday, May 25. Thanks for joining us. Current Affairs next. Good night.
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thought it was safe to send your kids to the playground. 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First, make sure they have adult supervision. 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Second, check the equipment for safety. 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Every dollar helps us help you and others. I'm Brett Ryan for Focus on the Family, Australia.

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3: Buenas noches, bienvenidos a su programa Ríos de Agua Viva.
4: That's
3: it is
4: right.
3: Andrea and David once again hanging out. Andrea,
4: what's up?
3: Hello.
4: Good evening.
3: I just want to shake your hand, Andrea.
4: I want to shake your hand too, there, brother. We're literally shaking hands.
3: Yeah, we literally just shake the hand. I don't know. It felt right.
4: Well, yeah, okay. No, man, we're so honored and thankful to reaching to your car stereo, to your iPad.
3: I was about to say iPod.
4: I think we're from that generation. There's no iPods. Anyway.
3: Hold on.
4: Yeah.
3: Side note. Do you remember the iPod Shuffle?
4: Yes.
3: That little square one.
4: I'm going to take it one notch back. Our older brother, I remember when all these products were coming out, and one of the cool things is he used to take it to high school, and it was this, know these long ones? It was like a long USB, like to the internet.
3: That is the OG iPod right there. That was probably like the first generation I remember.
4: Yeah,
3: I remember you took it.
4: Way back.
3: And it... And our brother was like, who's got the iPod? And we're like, Andrea.
4: He had all the good tunes. How else were we going to listen to music?
3: Hey, that was fire. Like, I mean, I must admit, that was something.
4: The beginning of something real cool.
3: That was something, the beginning of great things. I mean, come on.
4: And I don't know if there is, I'm not being, maybe I'm just being a little bit impolite, but I know it might be just a little bit better than a tape record or a CD disc from.
3: Did
4: you have that, Dave? I remember going to high school and having that. I don't know if it reached your age. I mean, you're only 2 years younger than me, really.
3: Well, I remember.
4: You must have seen me have.
3: I remember the iPod you had.
4: I remember you getting an MP3 player before me.
3: Yes.
4: I could not believe that. Mum and Dad, you have
3: Samsung,
4: a conversation to do.
3: A red Samsung with the touch. That was great. That was the best thing.
4: I couldn't believe that, but I could understand maybe why I didn't get it, because I didn't look after my stuff properly.
3: You kept losing everything.
4: I lost the MP3 player that Mum bought me.
3: Andrea, that's a common theme about you. You've lost your house keys. You've lost your car keys.
4: Oh, come on. Who hasn't been there before, though, Dave?
3: You lost our mum's car keys.
4: Let's change gears now, fam. Welcome to Rivers of Living Water. We're so honoured that you're able to tune in. And as again, always a privilege to be here with you tonight and sharing this next couple of minutes. Hour.
3: That
4: we have with you here on Sunshine. Man, it's been really, really, really good.
3: Yeah. These last conversations we've been having, you know, throughout the week's been great as well. God has, I feel like we've really taken something away. But of course, like every other week, it's different. It's never the same unless we sit on a theme, which we know by now, Andrea, we never sit on any
4: theme. There's one theme here that we always know about.
3: We're just completely led.
4: His name is Jesus.
3: Come on.
4: I think we all know that.
3: Hey, that's
4: it. Here we go.
3: The way we...
4: The OG.
3: Yeah. The message is always the same, Jesus.
4: That's right. The message is always the same, but...
3: The way we do it.
4: Life brings us roller coasters.
3: Yeah.
4: It brings trials. It brings challenges. It brings us into a new season. Just like now, I couldn't believe that we have entered into, I feel like, an early winter. I mean, it's still May, but technically this rain. Man, look at me, David. I've got my beanie on
3: You've got your beanie. I've got a jumper.
4: I'm ripping my beanie.
3: I'm cold.
4: Beanie weather. I never used to wear beanies, but here I am.
3: Well, look, that's the reality of what we're going through right now. So,
4: Perth winter.
3: Hey, look, wherever you find yourself, just a huge shout out to those who have helped out in heart for the homeless here at Sunshine. Let's go. It's only because of you guys that we are able to, you know, partner with
4: St.
3: Pat's and so many other great organizers, you know, just part of this. And it's just, man, I was out today, and then I was with some of the team, and I was just filming around, and perfect. It was just like, man, I was like, This is amazing.
4: You know, this is something that is vital, you know, taking care of the ones that are less fortunate. And, you know, this is what we should represent, not just as believers, but as a society. Because, you know, I was listening to also another organization that helps in healthcare, and I was overwhelmed that there is something like, you know, being informed about these things. Especially with questions that you didn't realize, or even the statistics to know here in Perth, here in WA, here in a country that you would think we have, you know, everything. But there is still need out there. There is still people who need our help.
3: Look, wherever you find yourself, do not disconnect. We're going to be right back after this break. We're here every night. Sorry, not every night. Monday nights. We're here every Monday night. I wish we were every night.
4: Give me a night off at least.
3: We're here every Monday night from 8

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8: 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And if you're joining in by way of the podcast or on the station, maybe you're in the car.
9: Bienvenidos.
8: A shout out to all my audience out there. Our audience.
9: Excuse me.
8: Our drivers at late nights.
9: Oh, man.
8: Sneaky, what would you call them? Our sneaky cheeseburger time. Whatever, I don't know. I don't even know what I'm
9: talking
8: about.
9: Apple pie. Depends on what they want to order. Okay. Yeah. It might be a cup of tea with an apple pie, or it could be.
8: Let's go.
9: Oh, man. Some sort of dessert. I'm a dessert person. I know where this is not what we're talking about tonight, but
8: that's okay.
9: We're all distracted by food.
8: Our conversations always start with food, Andrea.
9: I don't know. Why does it? It always does. It starts with food.
8: Hey,
9: my goodness.
8: We've got our cup of tea.
9: We do.
8: I'm drinking tea, everyone.
9: Clink. Yeah.
8: Hey,
9: see, there's our cup of tea.
8: We got tea.
9: We are drinking strawberry and loganberry and raspberry tea.
8: Well, thank you, Andrea, for the tea. I appreciate that.
9: You're welcome.
8: I did not expect the tea, but she just brought it. So,
9: hey, here I am.
8: Hey, thank you.
9: You're welcome.
8: Look, wherever you find yourself, thank you again for being with us. And,
9: That's right.
8: We just love taking the time and the opportunity to speak on God's word. And that's what we want to do in these next minutes.
9: Yeah,
8: so
9: right.
8: Wherever you find yourself, we hope you can settle in. Whether you're online, you're tuning in from home. Well, thank you so much for allowing us to be in your home, enjoying the time and the company. We love it.
9: Yes.
8: Andrea. And tonight.
9: That's right.
8: Were saying, Andrea, and we were thinking what's the word resounding tonight?
9: Yes. Yeah.
8: And you mentioned something to me.
9: I did. And maybe you're listening in or maybe in the future time. Maybe this, you might not be listening straight away, but whatever time we find, I know that there are many people who have maybe become weary, tired, and felt like maybe they're lost,
8: Wow.
9: Because as we always say that life is like a roller coaster. You hear that saying that life is like a roller coaster.
8: Yeah.
9: Because we go through our moments.
8: Ups and downs.
9: That's right. Yeah. We go up and down and around, and moments that, you know, we expect, and other moments that probably 98% of the time we do not expect that it's going to happen.
8: That's true.
9: And so I believe that many of us, maybe perhaps we have lost our voice. We have lost our way. We have lost maybe even our faith to believe the word of God, to believe the promises of God, and to believe that there is someone out there who loves us enough despite the problems that happen, because of losing sight of who He is and the moments and the trials that have come. We have lost sight of it. We have lost our voice. We have lost that will to keep going. And, you know, we are here to say that we understand that time of moments where maybe there is nothing else that you can physically or possibly able to do anymore, because we become tired, we become weary, and it's only human for us to feel like that.
8: Yeah.
9: It's only normal. You know, if someone's saying, no, that's not normal, there are times in our lives that we need to go through.
8: That's right.
9: And sometimes, you know, God does put a pause button on things in our lives that we need to figure out first, because, you know, we've said before many times on this platform that, you know, a waiting season is never a wasted season.
8: Come on.
9: You know what I mean?
8: I love that. Yeah.
9: It's never wasted.
8: It's never wasted.
9: Even though our expectations to for something to arrive, to something to happen, to something we believe for doesn't happen the way we want it to.
8: Yeah.
9: You know, recently, as we were saying before, in a conversation we were talking a long time ago with you, David, but, you know, a waited season or the denial of God to not happen right now doesn't mean that God's not going to give it to us.
8: Yeah. Delay does not... God's delay is not God's denial.
9: Yeah, that's right.
8: And what really purposes that conversation and really brings the whole thing back into perspective is that word, is the way I see it, the way I see that season. Because for me, for us to say it's no season's a wasted season.
9: Never.
8: It's coming from a place of perspective.
9: Yeah.
8: When we say God's delay is not God's denial, because that we believe that was a word that we received from God for the church, it is us recalibrating our thoughts and being like, okay, maybe that wasn't what I expected, like you said, but was there something God was trying to do in me or through me?
9: Yeah.
8: That maybe in this moment I'm finding it like almost a clear thing to be like, oh wow, yeah, maybe God was doing something in me.
9: Thanks for joining us here in the Spanglish Hour with David and Andrea. More of this talk coming right up.

0: I think one of the examples, Andrea, that I can find in the Bible is if we could consider the story of Jonah just for a moment.
1: Yeah.
0: You know, Jonah, who was called to go to Nineveh and to proclaim God's message. God told him, hey, I need you to go to Nineveh. I need you to go preach my word, and I need you to go tell them to repent. Right? Repent just means change of way.
1: Yes.
0: But instead of obeying immediately, guess what he does? Jonah flees. He fled.
1: He does the opposite.
0: He does the opposite of what God told him to
1: do. The opposite.
0: Because he was distracted by his own fears and desires.
1: Yeah.
0: See, sometimes when God calls us and says, hey, I want this season to be a refining season. I want to work something in you. And what we do instead of trying to work out those areas, we instead run of fear because of what we might find. We're scared to confront those feelings. We're scared to confront maybe the truth of what happened to us. And so what we do is we find other ways to just deal with those moments. We're running.
1: Yeah.
0: It may not be physically, but it may be emotionally.
1: Yeah.
0: My word, Andrea.
1: Yeah.
0: We may be running like Jonah.
1: Mm. Wow.
0: God told him, I want you to go speak speak my word. Yeah. Andrea, this is so, this is amazing. This is like, I could change this. Let me flip that.
1: Yeah.
0: Maybe let's put ourselves, instead of Jonah in this story, let's put ourselves. Maybe God hasn't called you to go preach to a nation or something like that. Maybe he's told you, hey, I want you to confront that season and I want you to speak my word over it. Ooh, come on. I want you to speak my truth over what happened to you.
1: Yeah.
0: I want you to speak truth in that area where maybe the doctors told you there's no more hope.
1: I want
0: you to speak truth over your own insecurities, over your own fears, over your own worries.
1: Yeah, that's right.
0: Over your own anxieties. Over that storm, I want my truth to be louder than the storm you're going through. Andrea.
1: Good. Yeah.
0: That is, and instead of going towards it and confronting it, we're like Jonah, we flee because we're distracted by our own fears and desires. Oh, but that's not the way that I thought it was going to come.
1: No.
0: It's never going to align the way we think it's going to be, Andrea.
1: Yeah, that's right.
0: Right?
1: Yeah.
0: It's never going to be the way we expect it.
1: Yeah.
0: God's way is always different than ours.
1: Super different. And, you know, as you were talking, you know, one thing that came to my mind as a picture was a picture of a compass. Right? What do we use a compass for? What is your compass leading you to?
0: Yeah.
1: You know, our compass is used to direct us to something, right? And if our compasses are off, you know, we are going south, we're going east, we're going west, but we're not going due north, you know, as I'm, you know, figuratively speaking, like, is our compass aligned with what God's word is?
0: Right.
1: Because many of the times, as you're saying, David, we're like trying to realize, we're like, I don't want to do that.
0: Yeah.
1: I don't want to confront that.
0: That's
1: I'll brush
0: true.
1: It in underneath the carpet because it's hard. And, you know, it's maybe you're finding it too difficult to accept.
0: Yeah.
1: But, hey, this is a process that God allows us to go through. It might be a hard one, but I'm telling you, fam, that there is someone. Jesus says he will be with us in the storm. He doesn't say, when the storm finishes, I'll be with you. No. Or before the storm starts, I'll be with you. I'll stop the storm. No. If you go back to the word of God, you know, when Jesus was in the boat with his disciples.
0: Yeah.
1: He was calm as.
0: He was.
1: You know, sleeping.
0: He
1: you know,
0: was sleeping.
1: Taking a nap.
0: The disciples were the one that were freaking out. They're like, we're going to die. Jesus, take the wheel. Take the wheel, Lord. You're asleep.
1: But the word of God says that he will be with us in that storm when we are going through it. So our lives are not promised, you know, the things that we want. You know, the nice, beautiful flower meadows and the rainbows and the butterflies and that stuff. They're beautiful things. But there's going to come a season in our lives where we will have to confront these things that are uncomfortable, that maybe shift us away from what we thought we were meant to be aligned to.
0: Yeah.
1: But everything has its purpose. God has a way of doing things, of realigning us to our purpose.
0: That's right.
1: And removing those maybe even the things that we thought that couldn't happen away from us, because
0: that's
1: who God is. God is a loving God.
0: Yeah.
1: And as the word of God says, I know that many people might find this a hard word to swallow or even to understand, but the word of God says that he disciplines those he loves.
0: That's right.
1: Meaning that allows us to go through processes in life that we don't like, unfortunately.
0: Yeah.
1: But it's for our good, right? We can't be those stubborn kids who are just like, no, I want this one. No, I want that
0: one. That's right.
1: No. There is a time where in our life, in our seasons, where there's a no, and there's going to be a time in our season where there's a yes.
0: Come on.
1: There's going to be a time in our season where the door is closed, and there's going to be a time in our season where the door is going to open up again.
0: Hey.
1: Oh, come on.
0: And you know what? You just said something so powerful, and this is such a practical way to take it, because someone told me this once, and a dear friend of ours, a part of the team, he was just sharing with me one Sunday after church, and we're in the parking lot. Yeah. And he was just saying, you know, David, sometimes we have to go through seasons where God says no.
1: Yeah.
0: Because just like children who don't realize no is no. And there's a reason why the parent says no.
1: Yeah.
0: Because maybe it's not good for the child to have what they desire.
1: Yes.
0: They have to start to understand not everything is going to go their way.
1: Mm.
0: Right? And so what does a child do when they get the word no?
1: Yeah, I can just see a kid. Yeah,
0: you know,
1: I can just see a kid, you know, on the ground, smacking the ground. No.
0: Yeah,
1: they
0: lose control. Yeah. It's almost if they lose complete control of all their emotions and they don't know how to navigate their emotion.
1: Yes.
0: And what comes out is just basically fits, you know, of, you know, just hands raising, shouting, crying. They don't know what to do. They cry, they scream, they shout, they say something.
1: Yeah.
0: But, you know, I think it's just like, if God is really, truly loves us, just like our fathers and mothers loved us once, or someone who cared for, or who cares and loves us truly, will always tell us what we need to know by truth.
1: Yeah.
0: Whether that's something hard to accept or not hard to accept. But truly, God's love is shown through discipline.
1: Yes.
0: Through his discipline.
1: Yeah.
0: Sometimes he's just got to refine that in you. He's got to interrupt your normal schedule and just be like, hey, we're not doing that. We are not doing that. That is not what I have intended for you.
1: Yes.
0: And you know who's, like you said, who's our comfort? Is Jesus.
1: Yeah, that's right.
0: Yeah, 100%. And it's in these moments, he's almost trying to gently nudge us.
1: Mm-hmm.
0: He's trying to, like, you know, a little nudge on the side, like, hey. And he wants to get us back to clarity.
1: Yeah.

0: you through it. It's amazing that you can love me like I love me like I am.
1: Sunshine keeps you wholeheartedly connected.
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4: Fresh air.
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4: 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Yeah, it's hard in there. It's like, what am I, COVID isolating?
3: It's like drowning.
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3: You just laughed so hard at your own joke.
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0: and I were here and we're praying for you because we don't know you by name, but we pray for those who are listening and say, you know what, maybe I'm going through a hard thing, but I just want to tell you tonight, God has not given up on you.
1: Yeah.
0: And he's just gently nudging you, reminding you, I want you to get back to clarity and I want you to get back to your purpose.
1: Yeah. Yeah.
0: I know it's a tough season, but Andrea, we're in it.
1: Yeah.
0: And it could be easy for us to just be like, hey, let's just give up right now, Andrea.
1: Yeah, easy.
0: Let's just do it.
1: Let's throw the towel in.
0: I battle with that decision some days. Mm. On some days, I battle that decision.
1: But then
0: it's a quick thing.
1: Yeah.
0: Because I'm like, you know what? No. I'm not going to get distracted by what is happening because I know God is still in control.
1: Mm-hmm.
0: I know God still has a purpose and I know he does everything for a reason.
1: Mm.
0: Whether I like the outcome or not, I must remember to surrender. If Jesus is our compass in these moments, then we really need to start knowing that he is going to be there at every moment, at every turn.
1: Yeah.
0: This divine interruption isn't punishment over your life.
1: Yeah.
0: This season isn't punishment for something you did a while ago. If you accepted the Lord and you said, Lord, forgive me for that, he forgave you. He doesn't remember those things.
1: Yeah, that's right.
0: It's hard for us to accept that.
1: Yeah.
0: Because we're like, nah, I still remember it.
1: Yeah.
0: But, you know, for Jesus, it's like, my blood covers that.
1: Yeah.
0: I washed that away.
1: Yep.
0: What sin? What are you talking about?
1: Today's a new day.
0: Hey, today's my news. My mercies are new every morning.
1: Mm-hmm.
0: His mercies are new every morning.
1: That's a good reminder.
0: This is a loving callback to what truly matters today.
1: Mm-hmm.
0: Remember, purpose is not a one-time discovery in your life. It's not something you do. It's a daily choice to follow Jesus.
1: That's right.
0: It's a daily choice to put your trust in him.
1: That's right.
0: To lean on him, to allow and say no to the distractions of what's happening around.
1: Mm-hmm.
0: And maybe what are those distractions? Maybe it's the things that you're trying to pull and hide away. And you're like, nah, I don't want this to get out. I don't want to accept this. I don't want to accept, you know, the maybe, hey, consequences.
1: Yeah, it happens.
0: There's consequences to our actions.
1: That's true.
0: And we have to face them and confront them.
1: Yeah.
0: If it's forgiveness you have to ask for, go and seek forgiveness. If it's confronting the past, confront the past.
1: Mm-hmm.
0: But if it's something that you know that you need professional help, go and seek professional help.
1: Yeah, that's right.
0: There is a community out here ready to help you, ready to support you, ready to serve you. But it's about us to really be like, you know what? I'm going to put Jesus first.
1: Mm-hmm.
0: And I want him to direct and navigate my life.
1: Come on. And this is exactly what Jonah did. I mean, if you don't know the story, Jonah, I know we're going back to this story.
0: Yeah. No, that's okay.
1: Yeah, it says in his word that Jonah was swallowed by a fish that God appointed.
0: Right.
1: You know, he told the fish, hey, you go swallow that kid because he ain't listening to me.
0: Yeah.
1: And, you know, in order for Jonah to, if you could say, to stop and recalibrate his compass and recalibrate and maintain that, he, in the belly of this fish, it says that in Jonah in chapter 2 that he began to pray to God from the belly of this fish. And I want you to hear, because I know that this prayer that he did in this fish means a lot as well, because, you know, he was told to go here and do this, but he disobeyed. Now God stopped. He didn't withdraw that purpose. He stopped it and he made him, and if you can say, he made him go into a season of reflection, if you could say.
0: Yeah.
1: Right?
0: Right.
1: Before he could go out to do the purpose of what he called him first.
0: That's right.
1: Right. So God never gave up on Jonah.
0: Hey, more of this talk coming right up. Don't go anywhere. And look, I'm just having a great time being able to talk to this, Andrea. So much we need to get through.
1: So much.
0: With such little time.
1: But it's a good one. So you're going to have to stick around.

0: gave up on Jonah. Though he knew. I mean, God is all sovereign. He knows everything. He knew that he was going to say,
1: Be swallowed by a fish at some point.
0: Yeah. But, you know, Jonah didn't think that. I'm not going to, you know, as we were saying before, like kids, you know, like, no, I don't want to go there.
1: Yeah, I don't want to go there. No. I'm not doing that.
0: I ain't doing that. When you are found, you know, can you just imagine right now though, being in this belly of a fish? Like, is it dark? Where do I get the light from? Exactly. Is this a dark place?
1: I like the way you're thinking. This is like full on. What if I was in this scenario?
0: What happens if you were in a fish light? Right. No, so many times thinking. Right now, we can be in this moment in a dark place.
1: Right.
0: In a moment that we have no control whatsoever. Mm. And sometimes we have to go to that place in order to recalibrate our faith back to God. Because at the end of the day, who is the sustainer of our faith? Who is the one that gave you life? Who's the one who's directed you to this place? It is God alone. Man. And Jonah here, I love this prayer. I have to read it out. It says, then Jonah prayed to the Lord his God. I'll just start again from the previous chapter. Chapter 1, and the Lord appointed a great fish to swallow up Jonah, and Jonah was in the belly of the fish 3 days and three nights. Oh my goodness. Then Jonah prayed to the Lord his God from the belly of his fish, saying, I called out to the Lord out of my distress. I don't know, this is for someone. And he answered me. Right, so he said, I'm going to call out to God.
1: Amen.
0: And he listened.
1: Thank you.
0: He answered me. He heard my call. And out of the belly of Sheol, I cried and you heard my voice.
1: Wow.
0: I mean, this is Jonah in 3 days, three nights, telling God, for you cast me into the deep, into the heart of the seas, and the flood surrounded me. All your waves and your billows passed over me. Then I said, I am driven away from your sight, yet I shall again look upon your holy temple. The waters closed in over me to take my life. The deep surrounded me. Weeds were wrapped about my head and the roots of the mountains. I went down to the land whose bars closed upon me forever. Yet you brought up my life from the pit. O Lord, my God, when my life was fainting away, I remembered the Lord and my prayer came to you into your holy temple. Oh, my goodness.
1: My word.
0: I mean, this is someone casting, you know, saying these words, saying, in my distress, you saw me and you called me and you helped me and you answered me.
1: Amen.
0: I don't know if today you are finding it hard that out of your distress, call out to God. Call out to Jesus.
1: Wow.
0: Call out to him who sustains your life, the one who gives breath in your lungs, the one who's allowing this flesh, this body of us to live today. Man. He is reminding you, call to me out of your distress and I will answer you. Oh.
1: Lord.
0: I am with you where you go, no matter where you are. Jeez. There is nothing that you could hide from me. Even when you feel ashamed, even when you feel despised, even when you feel rejected, God says, call out to him out of the distress that you find yourself today and he will answer you.
1: Amen.
0: So, amen.
1: Oh, we thank you, Lord, for that word.
0: It's good.
1: That is precious.
0: Amen.
1: Wherever you find yourself, I think that word was just more than clear and enough.
0: Mm-hmm.
1: If you're just listening in, I don't know where we find yourself tonight. Whatever situation you're facing, that's a clear call for you. Call out to the Lord, even in your distress, even in that situation. It's time to call out to the Lord. He is hearing you and he's ready to help you.
0: Yeah.
1: And just like God helped Jonah in that moment, he too will take you out of that pit.
0: Yes.
1: He too will come and take you out and will not only just take you out of the pit, he's going to bring restoration and he's going to bring redemption.
0: Yes.
1: And he's also going to restitute what was lost.
0: Yes.
1: Come on.
0: Let's declare that. Yeah.
1: Those are what God desires for each of us. Those are the promise that God has for us.
0: Amen.
1: He wants to restore. He wants to redeem and he wants to restitute things that were lost in the past. So wherever you find yourself, let's pray. God, we just thank you for this word, and wherever they may be listening, Lord, you know what they're going through. You know the distress they're facing. You know the worries, the anxieties that maybe are clouding their minds, that are completely overtaking their peace. But I pray, Lord, tonight that wherever they find themselves, that the word of truth that comes from you, Lord Jesus, that would be louder than the storm they are facing.
0: Amen.
1: Be louder than the distress they are facing.
0: Yeah.
1: Louder than any other thing. Maybe it's anxiety, stress, worry. Father, I just pray that peace would come over them right now.
0: Yes.
1: And that you would remind them that they still have purpose.
0: Yes.
1: And that there are still wonderful things that you have promised in their life. That what you have started, you are perfecter of our faith.
0: Amen.
1: And everything that you have begun in our lives, you will see it right to the end. And we thank you, Lord, in Jesus' name.
0: Jesus.
1: We pray.
0: Amen.
1: Amen.
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0: Any, really.
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0: Bless someone else with it. Yeah, come on. We are there, fam.
1: We are there.
0: Always, you are invited on Sunday mornings.
1: Yes.
0: If you have nowhere to place a call home, we would love to have you at Bethel Berea Church.
1: Yes,
0: it is located in North Perth, 445 Charles Street. Our services start at 9 a.m.
1: That's right.
0: That's where we are, fam. You're always invited there. And if not, we'll hear you again or join us again.
1: Yeah.
0: Next week, Monday night, we're here from 8 p.m. on Sunshine. So, fam, if you're ready to get in, ready for a next word,
1: hey,
0: come on.
1: I'm ready.
0: Tune in.
1: Hey, follow us on our social media, Bethel Berea Church. That's who we represent. Okay. But as well, remember, we are here next week. Andrea, I can't wait to be here. Once again, the word is going to be amazing. So don't miss it. Man. We're here Mondays, 8 p.m., right here on Sunshine 98.5. My name is David.
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It's hard to play a gig in this town, keep a straight face. And it seems like everybody's got a plan.

this is Bruce Robinson from The Fathering Project. There are lots of positive effects about belief and faith in families. A strong community to share the load of bringing up children and providing a sense of belonging. Openness to admitting mistakes, which we might call confession. Exposure to lots of educational information and workshops on relationships and family life, and that's certainly how I learned about fathering. And strong values and morality passed on to kids that can keep them much safer in a risky world. But there's lots of clear dangers in overdoing the faith and belief in families. For example, oppressive rules of behaviour that can induce rebellion, a heavy burden of expectation that restricts the personal freedom of children to grow into responsible individuals, the use of religious laws to discipline children, which can induce guilt and fear, an inappropriate use of faith as an avoidance strategy. For example, fathers who say, "Oh, God will look after my kids, I don't need to be a good dad." Finally, the notion of an absentee parent because they're doing faithful work. If you'd like more information about this subject, Google The Fathering Project or myself, Dr. Bruce Robinson.

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1: Hey family, it's Morrow here, Mission Director at Sunshine. Since coming back last year, I've been reminded just how many people across our city are connected to what Sunshine stands for, bringing hope into everyday life. Did you know 351,000 people listen to Sunshine each month, and around 40% of them, that's over 140,000 people, aren't connected to a church or faith community? For many, Sunshine is their only ongoing connection to faith and the hope found in Jesus. In a world where so many are feeling the pressure mentally, emotionally, or spiritually, Sunshine continues to be a safe, uplifting voice of hope. So here's my ask. Who in your world needs hope right now? A neighbor, a workmate, a friend doing it tough? Invite them to listen. You don't need all the answers. You can just gently point them to hope. So this week, share a little sunshine.
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It's not the fights that should worry us. It's what happens when the fights are over. I'm Britt Ryan for Focus on the Family Australia. Almost all marital partners experience conflict from time to time. The important question, however, is what happens after the fight. In healthy relationships, a period of confrontation ends in forgiveness, in drawing together, in deeper respect and understanding. 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Obviously, we'd all like to avoid this outcome. 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Are there important matters that haven't yet been resolved? Set aside some time to deal with them. For more helpful advice, go to families.org.au and check us out on Facebook.

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1: We saw a shark just off the beach this summer. Nothing like a shark to grab your attention, eh? To get you out of the water. But the shark didn't get us out of the water. The helicopter above us did. The shark, we couldn't see it at first. It was designed to blend into the ocean. We needed a signal from above to get us to safety. Which is kind of true of life. We can't see the sharks we're swimming with. We can't imagine the rip that might take us off. We need someone above us to spot for us. That's what Jesus did. He came to rescue us and came from above. He not only saw the danger, he came down and rescued us from the deadly shark ready to devour us. He's the complete life-saving package. This is Steve McAlpine with God in 60 Seconds. To open more space for reflection and conversation about God, go to thirdspace.org.au.

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6: Hey family, it's Morro here, Mission Director at Sunshine. Since coming back last year, I've been reminded just how many people across our city are connected to what Sunshine stands for, bringing hope into everyday life. Did you know 351,000 people listen to Sunshine each month, and around 40% of them, that's over 140,000 people, aren't connected to a church or faith community? For many, Sunshine is their only ongoing connection to faith and the hope found in Jesus. In a world where so many are feeling the pressure mentally, emotionally, or spiritually, Sunshine continues to be a safe, uplifting voice of hope. So here's my ask. Who in your world needs hope right now? A neighbor, a workmate, a friend doing it tough? Invite them to listen. You don't need all the answers. You can just gently point them to hope. So this week, share a little sunshine.

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0: 1 John 3, verse 18. 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

0: Hi, it's Bruce Robinson here from The Fathering Project. You know, one of the things that sometimes surprises kids and their parents is how much grief they feel when someone dies, for example, their grandparents. And this is obviously especially the case if parents die, no matter how old the child is, and it might be you. I want to tell you something that has been really helpful to kids and adults when they think about this. Sometimes they say, I'd give anything for just another day with my dad or with my mum. But in fact, in some ways, I think after a few years, that's a bit dishonouring. The most useful thing, I think, and what I've found, is that you honour their legacy by paying it forward. So when you feel grief, to then say, what did I learn from my dad or mum or my grandparents that I can pay forward? Maybe it was kindness, community service, some form of generosity. What did I learn that I can pay it forward? And I've told my kids, and maybe you can tell your kids, that that's the best way that they can honour you, by paying it forward to someone else, rather than wishing and longing year after year to have just one more day with you. If you'd like more information, ideas, or tips on this subject, just Google The Fathering Project.
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4: Hey family, it's Morrow here, Mission Director at Sunshine. Since coming back last year, I've been reminded just how many people across our city are connected to what Sunshine stands for, bringing hope into everyday life. Did you know 351,000 people listen to Sunshine each month, and around 40% of them, that's over 140,000 people, aren't connected to a church or faith community? For many, Sunshine is their only ongoing connection to faith and the hope found in Jesus. In a world where so many are feeling the pressure mentally, emotionally, or spiritually, Sunshine continues to be a safe, uplifting voice of hope. So here's my ask. Who in your world needs hope right now? A neighbor, a workmate, a friend doing it tough? Invite them to listen. You don't need all the answers. You can just gently point them to hope. So this week, share a little sunshine.

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1: Just heard in the news there, footy coaches are going to start writing songs.
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1: Probably don't. Probably not a great idea.
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1: No,
2: get
1: you
2: around
1: think that,
2: it.
1: You know?
2: Yeah.
1: Holy Grail, you know? Higher by Creed.
2: What?
1: Yeah, you know? Tub thumping by Chumbawamba. I get knocked down.
2: Oh, that one, yes.
1: Tune.
2: Yeah.
1: Can't play that.
2: No, not here. No.
1: But no, they're writing their own songs. And when we say they're writing their own songs, ChatGPT are writing their songs.
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1: Some words now from 1 John chapter 1 verse 7. But if we are living in the light as God is in the light, then we have fellowship with each other, and the blood of Jesus, his Son, cleanses us from all sin.
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6: George Mallory was the famed mountain climber who may have been the first person to ever reach the top of Mount Everest. In the early 1920s, he led a number of attempts to scale the mountain and eventually being killed in his third attempt in 1924 before the last and final attempt. He had said, "I can't see myself coming down defeated." Mallory was an extraordinary climber, and nothing would force him to give up. His body was found in 1999, well preserved by the snow and ice 27,000 feet up the mountain, just 2,000 feet from the peak. Give up he did not. His body was found face down on a rocky slope, head towards the summit. His arms were extended high over his head, his toes pointed into the mountain, his fingers dug into the loose rock, refusing to let go as he drew his last breath. A short length of cotton rope, broken, was looped around his waist. When those who had set up camp for Mallory further down the mountain returned to England, a banquet was held for them. A huge picture of Mount Everest stood behind the banquet table. It was said the leader of the group stood to be applauded, and with tears streaming down his face, he turned and looked to the picture and said, "I speak to you, Mount Everest, in the name of all brave men, living and those who are yet unborn." He said, "Mount Everest, you defeated us once, you defeated us twice, you defeated us three times, but Mount Everest, we shall someday defeat you because you can't get any bigger, but we can." In 1953, two climbers, Sir Edmund Hillary and Sherpa Tenzing Norgay, reached the top. But the pursuit of this dream took a toll on George Mallory's family. In the introduction of his book, The Last Climb, George's son, John, who was just 3 years old when his father perished, speaks of both his pride at what his father achieved and sadness. He wrote, "I would rather much have a father that I knew and have grown up with, rather than growing up in the shadow of a legend, a hero, as some people perceived him to be." As you're listening today, you might be thinking I'm talking about the exploits of climbing a mountain, but I want to tell you the greatest exploit. The greatest exploit for any man is to be a father of substance, to be a father who cares for his children, a father who knows his children. Dads, if you're listening, I want to give you my top tip. To be a dad who invests into their children is to answer two questions. Two questions that your daughters are asking and two questions that your sons are asking. If you can answer the two questions in their hearts, they will no longer spend all their energy trying to answer that question for themselves. Girls ask, "Am I beautiful and am I worth fighting for?" Boys ask, "Am I a man and have I got what it takes?" Dads, as you hear these two questions, remember them and speak the answer to that question in their hearts, to their minds, to who they are, so identity is formed and purpose is formed, and you will have invested in the greatest adventure ever.
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4: Hi, this is Richard Tan, pastor of First Light Church. The other day I read a short quote that says the key to happiness is to be thankful in all circumstances. I believe there is truth in those words. Being thankful may not change your life in a day, but being thankful changes the way you see life and keeps you from becoming bitter when things don't work out. Being thankful frees us from trying to control everything. Our need to control stems from a lack of trust as to where life is taking us, and the fear of losing out if life is to take us down a different road. However, if we make it a habit of being thankful and appreciative, we will notice life differently. Whether life is a glass half empty or a glass half full rests on the eyes of the beholder. A friend of mine had to learn the lesson of thankfulness the hard way. He is the kind of guy who seemingly had everything to be happy for, but who weren't happy at all. The constant fear of losing what he had gave him unnecessary pressure and pushed him to work harder. Yet the more he had, the more miserable he became. And certainly he wasn't the most pleasant person to be around. Learning to give thanks freed him from the innate fear of loss and inspired him to share his gain with others. In doing so, he made a real difference in everyone else's life. People who are thankful are more positive and more generous with their time and resources and everything. If you have never learned the lesson of thankfulness, you can start today. Give thanks when you wake up every morning. Give thanks before you rest each night. Give thanks with what you have right now. And be grateful even though you don't have everything in life. If you keep living with a thankful spirit in whatever circumstances you are in, life will become easier because it is flowing with joyful expectancy and hope.
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0: life words. 1 John 5:14 and 15. We are certain that God will hear our prayers when we ask for what pleases him. And if we know that God listens when we pray, we are sure that our prayers have already been answered.
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4: Hey family, it's Morrow here, Mission Director at Sunshine. Since coming back last year, I've been reminded just how many people across our city are connected to what Sunshine stands for, bringing hope into everyday life. Did you know 351,000 people listen to Sunshine each month, and around 40% of them, that's over 140,000 people, aren't connected to a church or faith community? For many, Sunshine is their only ongoing connection to faith and the hope found in Jesus. In a world where so many are feeling the pressure mentally, emotionally, or spiritually, Sunshine continues to be a safe, uplifting voice of hope. So here's my ask. Who in your world needs hope right now? A neighbor, a workmate, a friend doing it tough? Invite them to listen. You don't need all the answers. You can just gently point them to hope. So this week, share a little sunshine.

0: Hi, it's Bruce Robinson here from The Fathering Project, and today I'd like to honour a man called Zardin. Most of you would never have heard of him. He's a Pakistani, he had a daughter, but he grew up in rural Pakistan, and in rural Pakistan, girls were never a cause for celebration, but for shame. And as she grew up, she was taught one virtue: don't go to school, just learn to be obedient to a man. Education for girls is impossible, but he refused to follow suit, and he celebrated his daughter and encouraged her against tradition to enroll in school. In October 2012, a gunman stepped onto her school bus and shot her in the head. She only just survived, but now she fights for education for girls in Pakistan and elsewhere. And in 2014, she was awarded the Nobel Peace Prize. Her name is Malala, and she credits her father for empowering her to feel like a worthwhile person as a girl. If you're a dad out there, do that for your daughters. If you'd like more information, ideas, or tips on this subject, just Google The Fathering Project.
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0: Little L. You know what it is? The double clap. That's what makes that song incredible. We're going to get to some traffic, and then I've got an incredible cover love for you all.
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3: Good morning. There's an emergency works on Great Eastern Highway heading westbound after Hardy Road. Bus lane is closed, but not causing any congestion. Looking at the freeways, Mitchell southbound is building at Reed Highway to Arundel Road. Quinana northbound is busy at Manajong Road, Rowley Road, but moving along both directions on Farmer Freeway and North Bridge Tunnel. Drive safely, and that's the latest on Main Roads.
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14: Covers are cool!
0: Oh yeah, let's do it. Cover lover, we find the good covers out there and play them for you.
1: This one is fantastic.
0: This is a cover.
1: It is, that's right.
0: It's a cover.
1: The original was 1966.
0: Look at that, she's done her research.
1: Mate. I have.
0: She's done her research.
1: The Supremes.
0: You can never question whether Leah has done her own research, because she's done it.
1: I do my best.
0: She does. It is, yes, cover of the Supreme song.
1: Mm-hmm.
0: It's then a cover of a Phil Collins song.
1: I know. Oh,
0: which
1: so
0: is,
1: good.
0: What a great combo straight away.
1: Right.
0: But then you add Jules Holland in as well, who I love. Jules Holland, he's a British TV host, has this show called Later with Jules Holland.
1: Mm-hmm.
0: Basically, it's like a live music show where there's usually about four bands kind of just standing around a room and they just play songs and then have a chat and then they move to the next band and they play a song and then they have a chat.
1: Amazing.
0: It's very great. But he often does this thing called the annual Hootenanny, which is like an end of year big festival show. Yeah, a big you know, shindig, if you will.
1: Mm.
0: And he invites more famous people to come and do songs and covers and stuff with him.
1: Fantastic.
0: And he invited Olivia Dean.
1: We love Olivia Dean.
0: This was from 2024.
1: Wow.
0: Yeah, that's right. That's right. I don't think any of y'all knew who Olivia Dean was in 2024.
1: No.
0: But England did.
1: Yeah.
0: And that's the main thing. And she knew how to do a cover of a Phil Collins song, who did a cover of a Supreme song.
1: It's such a great song as it is, but Olivia Dean.
0: I wonder if she, in her head, was covering Phil Collins or she was covering the Supremes. Which one do you think?
1: Great question. I'm going to say the Supremes.
0: I'm going to say Phil Collins because they're both British.
1: Yeah.
0: Okay. Yeah. For the homeland, mate. Yeah, isn't it?
1: Yeah, yeah. But from, you know, Diana Ross to Olivia Dean.
0: That's
1: you know,
0: probably
1: female
0: not that
1: to female.
0: Threat. All right, sure. We didn't need to bring gender into this, but that's fine.
1: You asked, man.
0: This is true. So let's give it a run right now. It's You Can't Hurry Love live at the Jules annual Hootenanny. Olivia Dean, Jules Holland, You Can't Hurry Love. Enjoy.

0: Livvy Dean right there. How fun.
1: Yes.
0: Wasn't that just a nice...
1: tune.
0: It's just a nice feeling. You go, you know what? That's a really nice time. I feel good now. I feel ready to start a movie.
1: Yeah.
0: Don't you? You know what
1: yes,
0: I mean? What,
1: yes, yep. yes. The opening credits
0: closed.
1: For a rom-com. Yep. Absolutely.
0: And I've walked into the office building that I work in and I've spilled my coffee everywhere.
1: Oh, dear. On someone's shirt.
0: Just another day in the office, am I right? Oh, let's check in what's going on around Perth.
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3: Looking for something to do? Connect with the Sunshine.
0: Radio, I got
1: all
0: something
1: right,
0: for
1: let's you. Check out
0: you want to
1: yes.
0: know what's going on, mate?
1: Yeah,
0: all
1: yeah.
0: right. On the 1st of June, which is coming Monday, public
1: sorry,
0: holidays.
1: Hang on a sec. Are we at June on Monday?
0: Yes.
1: Oh, so not ready. Sorry,
0: yes,
1: go on. Okay.
0: Yeah, so, which is May, which is
1: thank
0: WA
1: you,
0: Day.
1: Bro, yeah.
0: WA Day.
1: Oh, yes, because they've moved it.
0: Yeah.
1: Our public holiday has
0: yes.
1: been moved. It used to be in November, WA Day, and they've moved
0: they move it.
1: It. Yes. Because of the weather.
0: Yeah. Oh, okay, that makes sense. Anyway, it's also Encouragement Day.
1: Great.
0: How nice is that? So head along to hear the Right Reverend, Dr. Peter Brain. That's right.
1: That's a great name.
0: The Right Reverend.
1: Reverend
0: Dr.
1: Brain.
0: Dr. Peter Brain. Or is it Brian? No, it's Brain. Currently locum minister at St. Luke's Mannington, who will lead you in exploring four aspects of our life in the spirit.
1: Cool.
0: So it goes from 10 a.m. till 2:15.
1: Mm-hmm.
0: The last session starts at 2:15.
1: Great.
0: So it's like a 10, an 11, a 1:15, and a 2:15.
1: Mm-hmm.
0: There's tea and coffee and lunch is all included.
1: Oh,
0: hello.
1: Lovely.
0: So you got to jump on our website, sunshine.com.au, to find all the details on this one. But it's on Monday, the 1st of June. Kicks off at 10 a.m.
1: Amazing.
0: Small cost, cover lunch and snacks and
1: yes.
0: all that jazz.
1: Yeah, yeah, yeah.
0: But taking place in Maddington. Encouragement Day. Who doesn't need just a little bit of encouragement?
1: Mm-hmm.
0: Just a little bit.
1: Yes.
0: You know? Who doesn't love a, hey, you're doing great.
1: Yeah, yeah I think yeah, it's one yeah. of the most underrated things. We all need
0: absolutely.
1: It.
0: Absolutely.
1: Share it around.
0: Throw it like confetti, guys. Throw it around. Anyway, more on that, sunshine.com.au.

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3: Leah, baseball chat.
8: Okay.
3: I got something to tell you about from baseball.
8: Right.
3: You love sport a lot.
8: Overseas, I'm guessing.
3: Yeah. So this happened in Toronto recently.
8: Mm-hmm.
3: The Pittsburgh Pirates mm-hmm. were in town to play
8: the Blue Jays.
3: Way to go.
8: I'm learning.
3: And so what happens is when a player hits their first home run,
8: mm-hmm.
3: They want the ball, right?
8: So to keep the ball.
3: Yeah, so in baseball, unlike AFL, when the ball goes in the stands, that's yours.
8: Yeah.
3: You keep that ball.
8: How many balls do you reckon they go through each game then?
3: I know that at the Heat, we had about 120 ready.
8: 120 a game.
3: Yeah, just to be on hand.
8: Wow.
3: Yeah, and then that's like, you know, batting practice and, you know, all kinds of things.
8: Yeah, right, not precious.
3: Just to be ready. No, because you just smack it. And also, once you've smacked it too hard, it's useless.
8: Really?
3: Oh, yeah, yeah. Misshapes and then it's not, yeah, anyway.
8: No way.
3: So this kid caught one of the players from Pittsburgh's first home runs in Major League Baseball.
8: Okay.
3: Big deal,
8: you know?
3: That's
8: huge.
3: You want to keep that. And so basically he was right near the where the pitchers for Pittsburgh were warming up.
8: Mm-hmm.
3: And so one of the Pittsburgh pitchers, well, that's hard to say, kind of reached around the cage and was like, hey, buddy, could we get that ball back? To give it to the guy who just hit the home run. It's his first one. And the kid's like, what you gonna give me? And so they like started making deals.
8: Dan?
3: No, it wasn't. No. This is common. This is common practice.
8: Really?
3: Okay. You have to give up a ball. It's like, well, what do you got?
8: Yeah.
3: What do you got for me?
8: Okay.
3: And so he's like, oh, I don't know. We could try and figure something out. And he goes, no, what do you got? Like, I'll make a deal.
8: Yeah.
3: And so they give him the phone that goes to the dugout where the whole management team is.
8: Yeah.
3: And this kid's on the phone
8: negotiating
3: what he wants.
8: What a champion!
3: And so he ended up walking away. He handed over the home run ball.
8: Yeah.
3: He ended up walking away with a bat.
8: Amazing.
3: And signed by players.
8: Yep.
3: And a Pittsburgh hat, which he was like, I don't really want the hat,
8: but the bat's pretty cool. Yeah.
3: And so he gave up the ball.
8: There
3: you go, see?
8: How old do you reckon he was? Like 8?
3: Yeah,
8: a bit older.
3: 9 to 12.
8: Yeah.
3: Somewhere in that range.
8: Get it.
3: Kid's got a big future in business.
8: Absolutely. So, I love that.
3: Don't negotiate with someone from Toronto, okay? We'll get you.

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1: Good morning. There's a breakdown on Mitchell Freeway heading northbound before Hodges Drive. Vehicle in the left emergency lane and not causing any congestion. Drive safely and as light as main roads.
0: A Sunshine News Update.
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4: In this bulletin, more ISIS brides making their way to Australia and researchers raising awareness of food allergies. With more, I'm Naomi Millam. Another group of women and children with links to Islamic State face arrest as soon as they land in Australia. Michael Packie reports.
5: About six women and 14 children are on their way to Australia after leaving their detention camp in northern Syria last week. The group is believed to be the last cohort of Australian citizens that had been at the facility. The so-called ISIS brides are expected to be home later today. It's understood nine will land in Melbourne, the rest in Sydney. The federal government maintains it's not providing the group with any help other than having issued them with a passport, which they're legally required to do. Like the cohort of women and children who arrived earlier this month, some are likely to be arrested once they touch down.
4: A spike in the use of GLP-1 medications is sparking concern among healthcare leaders that patients don't fully understand their serious side effects. AMA Queensland warn using drugs like Ozempic and Mounjaro for weight loss can cause nausea, vomiting and constipation. President Dr. Erica Gannon says these symptoms are often triggered by large doses.
6: The problem is the dose required for weight loss versus diabetes is a lot higher. So whilst it does slow down that stomach emptying and keeps people fuller for longer and reduces their food intake, the amount that is required is a lot higher than for type 2 diabetes patients.
4: It's estimated around 500,000 Australians are now taking a GLP-1 medication. James Cook University researchers are calling for greater public awareness and education this Food Allergy Week. It follows a surge in anaphylaxis cases, with presentations to Australian emergency departments jumping by 50% over the last 5 years. Professor Andreas Lapata says there are several ways to help.
7: Call an ambulance immediately, not waiting too long, and wait until it maybe gets better or not. Usually it gets worse. Even after EpiPen, they have to go into the hospital under surveillance. Make the lie down, put your legs up, and ideally see even a GP if you don't have an EpiPen available.
4: Food allergies are responsible for the highest incidence of hospital admissions for anaphylaxis globally. To AFL, Sam Darcy will take inspiration from Cody Waitman during his recovery from an ACL injury. The Western Bulldogs tour will miss the remainder of the season, while his teammate is expected to play his first game in nearly 2 years in the coming weeks.
8: Yeah, obviously not ideal to have such a long time out, but yeah, try and use an opportunity to grow and come back better and take inspiration from guys like Cody who've looked at other avenues.
4: Essendon has the first pick in tonight's mid-season draft. 12 teams have opened up a list spot to take a player. That's the latest news and sport. I'm Naomi Millam.
9: That was the Sunshine Sport Update.
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11: Weather today, we are expecting sun heading towards a top of 25 degrees across the city. Overnight, we're dropping down to a low of 11 degrees. Tomorrow, Wednesday, showers are increasing a top of 23. Thursday, showers should ease throughout the day, 21, and a shower or two for Friday.
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13: 2 Corinthians 12 verse 9. My kindness is all you need. My power is strongest when you are weak. So if Christ keeps giving me his power, I will gladly brag about how weak I am.
12: Sunshine. Wholeheartedly connected.
14: Wherever today finds you. You're listening to Leah and Dan.
11: Yeah. Good morning.
13: How are you all out there? Hey, it's dark.
11: It is.
13: It's a bit nippy.
11: Mm-hmm.
13: It is 13 degrees. Oh, 13 degrees, fine.
11: Yeah, I mean.
13: Go for a jog.
11: We're very lucky to be inside a studio.
13: Yeah, 13 degrees outside, not ideal. 13 degrees inside, great. Happy days. When you set air conditioning or heating, what temperature do you go for?
11: I think 24 is standard.
13: 24 hot?
11: Well, it changes, right?
13: Yeah.
11: If it's winter, It's a warm 24.
13: Yeah, it's a hot 24, man. Jeez.
11: Is it? Oh. Really?
13: Yeah, man. 21
11: well, in summer, it's a 24.
13: Yeah, that's
11: cool.
13: That's fair. Yeah.
11: I don't know. I haven't used the heater yet.
13: I'm not judging you.
11: I haven't used the heater yet, man.
13: Hey, no judgment.
11: It's not that cold yet.
13: I'm not judging you. Yeah. I just said, hey, relax. Why are you being crazy? Calm down.
11: How dare you?
13: How dare you? I can't wait to play some trivia and beat you. Mm. Coming up next, housemate Sarah, of course, ready to help you out.
11: Yes. Yeah, the girls.
13: Yeah, good on you. Here's some Justin Bieber to get us there.

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7: What's up, brother?
8: Tuesday.
9: It's intellectual
8: Tuesday,
9: trivia.
8: Brother.
9: Can you use stuff like that?
10: Who are we kidding?
11: Only things you should never know.
12: Bring it.
13: I'm scared.
14: Yeah, it should be.
15: All right, let's play trivia.
16: Good morning.
17: Producer Courtney.
16: Morning.
15: Quizmaster Courtney in the house. All right. You got your lifeline?
17: I do. Housemate Sarah on standby for one question.
15: Always.
17: Phone a friend.
16: For now. Could go up to two.
17: Oh.
16: Could go up to two next time.
17: This is new.
15: Two questions.
17: That's all right. I'm quite happy with one.
15: How about you? Get stuffed. One's plenty. Thank you.
17: One's good.
15: Yeah. Okay. All right, let's go.
16: All right. Question number one. Which 2025 film, based on a popular video game, grossed over... Leah.
17: Oh, no. Minecraft.
15: Yeah, well done.
16: Correct.
17: Yes.
15: Well done. Good job.
16: 1-0.
15: Yeah.
18: 17-0.
16: Question number two. Which ingredient was crowned the flavour of the year for 2025?
15: Oh.
17: Ingredient.
16: Just name an ingredient.
15: Is it... Hang on. Oh. Ingredient. Like, is it like Is it like a vegetable? Or is it like a... Like what?
17: I know. Like, the... Are we talking like a chocolate flavour?
16: I'll give you a clue. It's in the dessert realm. An ingredient.
15: D.
16: Dan.
15: Salted caramel.
16: No.
15: That was everywhere.
16: And that's not really an ingredient. That's like a...
15: Is it not?
17: So you're saying an ingredient that's a flavour?
16: Yes.
15: A dessert?
17: Chocolate. Cinnamon?
16: Oh. No, but close. Brown sugar.
17: Huh.
16: There you go.
17: All right. I mean, isn't that a flavour? That's...
15: Okay.
17: As an ingredient, that's not a flavour.
16: The flavour of the year, like adding brown sugar to things.
17: No, that's an ingredient. That's
15: okay,
17: not a flavour.
15: Okay, fair enough. All right, whatever.
16: Well, whatever.
15: That's a dumb question.
16: Question number three.
15: It's a dumb thing to talk about. Yeah, this is the thing of the year. Who cares? Brown sugar's always been a thing.
16: Well, here's a good one. True or false?
15: It was an indictment of your question, Courtney.
16: No,
15: it was an indictment of
16: you're doing
15: of
16: me great,
15: being
16: Courtney.
15: A thing. Sorry.
16: Thank you. I appreciate that, Leah. That's why you got to phone a friend.
15: Okay, I said it first.
16: All the support you give me. Okay, true or false? Question three. A scientific study on peanuts in bars.
17: Yeah.
15: Sorry.
17: Yeah, the way that you said that word. Okay, go again.
16: Okay. Question three, true or false?
15: Okay.
16: A scientific study on peanuts in bars found traces of over 100...
15: D! True.
16: Wrong. You didn't even hear the question.
15: Well, because it's true or false.
17: No, that's right. I get it by default, false.
16: Correct.
17: Yes.
16: So there's no urine specimens.
15: Oh, that's just a myth. So the myth is always like, don't touch peanuts in bars because...
17: Yeah, actually, let's go to the actual question. I thought we were talking about peanuts.
15: We were talking about peanuts.
17: Did it change at the end?
15: No. They found traces of this in peanuts.
16: The question was, a scientific study on peanuts in bars found traces of over 100 unique specimens of urine.
15: We were going
17: where I thought it originally. This is such a mess. All right, let's go to the next question.
15: I would have said no to that. Dang. Shouldn't have jumped the gun.
17: Next question, Courtney. Let's go.
15: It was the peanuts that threw me.
16: Okay, 1-0 in favour of Leah.
17: Thank you very much.
15: Actually, it's 2-0. It's 2-0.
16: Is it?
15: Yeah, Leah's 2-0 up. 2-0 after three questions.
16: Okay.
15: Come on, bro.
16: All right, question number four. What was the original name of the search engine Google?
17: Oh.
15: Oh.
16: No idea.
15: Oh, no, I do. It's like...
17: L.
15: Yeah, call.
17: Calling Sarah, please.
15: Mm-hmm. Oh, man, it's like...
17: Do you know it, Dan?
15: It's like...
17: I've got zero.
15: As soon as you say, I'm going to punch myself in the face. I'm so annoyed.
17: How many years ago was this?
15: Ages.
8: Good morning, guys.
17: Stop. My girl, Sarah. Needing your help again, Courtney?
16: Yes. Well, you don't need to help really because you're ahead, but... Okay.
8: Oh, she's up.
16: She's up. 2-0, and this will give her 3-0. All right.
8: Oh.
16: Question number 4. What was the original name of the search engine Google?
8: The original name of the search engine Google?
17: Yeah. I have zero
8: Do you have any idea, Leah?
17: I have no idea. I have zero. Sorry. I'm like no help here at all.
8: 5.
15: Try Bing.
17: That's current, man.
8: Can I phone a friend?
17: No. Ask chat. You got your phone? Oh, you're on it.
16: 3.
8: I'm on my phone.
16: 2.
8: I know something
16: 1.
8: Like...
16: Look in your
8: random,
16: answer.
8: Like, I'm going to take a stab in the dark here and say, like, back rub. And I only know this because when we were in uni, we had to, like, obviously, you know, like, Google...
17: stuff
8: like sports science stuff,
17: yeah.
8: And this came up,
17: and yeah, it looks like we're locking in back rub.
15: She's right,
17: correct.
16: Sorry,
17: you're joking.
16: Yes, Leah.
15: See, I knew it was
17: Sarah. Well done, you deserve a back rub.
15: Bye,
17: thank you very
15: Sarah.
17: Much. All right, last question,
16: Dan.
18: This was for 70 points,
16: just to bring something back for you. All right, question number 5. What ailment kills the most fruit flies?
15: Who cares?
17: Ailment.
15: Like what makes fruit flies sick?
16: Yes, the most.
15: I don't know. A cold.
16: You tag it in.
15: D. A cold. I don't know.
16: No.
15: Oh, what a shock.
17: I've got no clue. The flu.
15: They get ailments.
16: Constipation.
15: Well, there you go.
16: Do they eat the fruit?
17: Maybe that's.
16: I think. It's, yeah.
17: Actually, no. They'd be regular if they ate the fruit.
15: They're also this big.
17: All right. Well, that was tricky.
15: Anyway,
17: did
15: you got a question for the family? Oh my goodness! You got a question for everyone else?
16: The film from this quote.
15: Okay.
16: A little voice inside of me is saying, "This is a bad idea," but I can barely hear that voice because an even louder voice is screaming, "Let the 12-year-old drive!"
15: I know it. Yeah, 0429-985-985. One more time.
16: A little voice inside of me is saying, "This is a bad idea," but I can barely hear that voice because an even louder little voice is screaming, "Let the 12-year-old drive!"
15: Brilliant. What film is that from? 0429-985-985.

0: Lila Capri, Never Too Far. We just had a question from producer Courtney, which was,
1: I want you to guess the film from this quote. A little voice inside of me said,
0: just get the pitch. Get your note.
1: A little voice inside of me is saying, this is a bad idea. But I can barely hear that little voice because an even louder little voice is screaming, let the 12-year-old drive.
0: I know. I knew that straight away.
1: Did you?
0: I knew it straight away. It brought back so many memes of just great cinema. That's what it is. Mm-hmm. It's great cinema. Leah, do you know what it is?
2: I have no idea.
0: Well, look. A lot of the family didn't. Mm. A lot of the family got it completely wrong.
2: Yeah. Is it because of the accent?
0: It might be. Sometimes it's the accent with Courtney. Sometimes it's the accent. You go, what are you talking about?
2: Was that pretty much bang on this time?
0: No. I wouldn't say bang on. I wouldn't say you were like super far away. But it wasn't your strongest of accents.
2: I mean, it wasn't a Texan drawl.
0: No.
1: I really tried for that one.
0: Do you want the real one?
2: Yeah.
0: Here's the real one.
3: I don't know. A little voice inside of me is saying, this is a bad idea. But I can barely hear that little voice because an even louder little voice is screaming, let the 12-year-old drive. Now punch it.
0: It was,
2: is
0: in
2: that
0: fact,
2: Mike Myers?
0: That is Mike Myers.
2: Okay.
0: You can always tell. You can tell Mike Myers. Incredible actor. But it was The Cat in the Hat and Jenny from Baldivis. Well done.
2: Yes.
0: You got that one right. First in. Congratulations. Here's some Jebediah.

0: Yes, it is time for the Morning Morsel, a simple truth to lift our thinking and help bring some focus to our day ahead. And we're joined in the studio once again by Amit Khaira, CEO of Next Move Plus 8, working both locally and across the Asia Pacific, working to equip the next generation for leadership and positive cultural impact. Welcome back, Amit.
1: Good morning, Leah and Dan. How are we?
2: We're good. We're good. We're fired up after last week's chat of, sport. Leah started reading the All Blacks book.
1: Legacy.
2: For some reason, she keeps talking with a Kiwi accent. Not really sure why or how culturally appropriate that is, but, we'll move on.
1: I love how you, when you're given a task, Leah, you fully immerse yourself.
0: Yep. Yes.
1: It's you're all or nothing kind of person.
0: Absolutely. Yeah,
1: I appreciate that about you.
0: Yeah.
2: Skucks as, that's her.
1: And I don't even know what that means.
2: That's a Kiwi thing.
1: Is it?
0: Yeah. But thank you, Amit, though. I am either 100% in or 100% out.
1: Yeah, I love it. Very
2: good. She absolutely is. What do we got today?
1: Oh, I'm actually driving in thinking about an old saying. Have you heard this one, guys? It takes a village to raise a child.
2: Yes.
1: Yeah. You heard that?
0: Yes, I
1: have. Okay, now don't quote me on this, but I've been led to believe that this phrase was invented by exhausted parents who realised they shouldn't survive on coffee alone.
2: Yeah.
1: So they formed a global alliance of uncles and aunties, neighbours, school mums and random people at sporting clubs and called it wisdom.
2: Brilliant.
1: Right? Okay, yeah. Conversation for another time, but go and do your fact-checking yourself.
2: Yep.
1: So my parents, my sister and I, we were born in Singapore and we moved to Perth when I was 6 years old.
2: Okay.
1: Now, my parents had to form a village from scratch.
2: Yeah, right. Mm.
1: Not an easy task.
0: Mm-mm. No.
1: But so many who became our village then are still our village today.
0: Wow. Brilliant.
1: So there are uncles and aunties or adopted grandparent figures for my children, and they're still my mentors to this day.
0: Good. Incredible.
1: So here's what I've observed. Somewhere along the way, many of us have ended up trying to be the village on our own.
2: Yeah.
1: We're told to practice self-care, and listen to me very clearly, that matters, right? Mm-hmm. Self-care matters. Look after yourself. Rest matters. Boundaries matter. But for many parents, primary caregivers, families, the deeper ache isn't tiredness, it's isolation.
0: Yeah, wow.
1: So raising children, caring for others, holding life together was never meant to be a solo project.
0: Mm.
1: We were designed for shared loads, shared meals, mm-hmm. preferably with our hands, not cutlery, shared listening and shared laughter. This is how we were created.
0: Mm.
1: And when that village mm-hmm. of sharing is missing, no amount of bubble bars or alone time, matcha or pistachio lattes can replace that support of being seen, known and loved.
2: That's matcha sucks, that's why.
1: So maybe what we need alongside self-care is shared care.
0: That's really
2: beautiful.
0: Good.
1: But do we have the courage to ask for help? So the humility to accept a meal, to do a school pickup for someone else, to ask for a listening ear or to be that for someone else, the willingness to be part of someone else's village as well, not perfectly, just consistently.
2: Yeah.
1: So here's the invitation for our mm-hmm. family today listening in. Who could you share the load with? Or quietly help carry something for this week?
2: Incredible.
1: Who can that be?
2: Incredible.
0: It's a great question.
2: Yep. Hopefully someone has just come to your mind as Amit said that. But Amit, thank you so much for this morning. We cannot wait till next time.
1: Speak soon.
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4: Good morning, family. We have a breakdown on the Tonkin Highway heading north down our Great Eastern Highway in Redcliffe. Right, emergency lane is blocked. No track delays. Just please proceed with caution. Also got some emergency works on Great Eastern Highway westbound after Hardy Road in Belmont. Bus lane closed by Watercourt. Reduced speed is on approach. Traffic is flowing. Just caution is advised there as well. Now look in the freeways. Southbound slow Whitford Ave to Reed Highway and Scarborough Beach Road right the way through to Power Street. Northbound quite busy. Thomas Road to Rolly Road and Leach Highway to Mount Henry Bridge. Drive safe. And that's the latest from Main Roads.
2: Thank you, Talon, for the traffic update right there. Guys, you got to stick around. News, sport next.
0: And then in other news coming up.
2: In other news, that's right.
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6: Some stories may not be suitable for little ears.
7: In this bulletin, power prices expected to fall and Australia recording more cesarean births. With more, I'm Naomi Millen. A government minister is dismissing suggestions further concessions on the capital gains tax changes are a sign they got the proposals wrong. The Prime Minister has left the door open for further concessions outside the exemptions for the tech industry. Aged Care Minister Sam Ray has told Channel 9 they have always promised to listen to feedback.
8: We made clear that we would consult across the Australian economy and the Australian community. That's the right thing to do. These are very ambitious reforms. We're trying to get the balance right between the tax arrangements for workers and the tax arrangements for investors.
7: Last week, Labor also indicated that it would rethink its raid

0: for households, while businesses will see a fall of up to 20%. More than 2 in 5 Australian women are giving birth via caesarean section. Gabrielle Hodson has more.
1: The rate of mothers giving birth via C-section has risen by 4.4% since 2020. Midwives have told News Corp the most likely reason is women having babies at an older age and with higher levels of chronic disease and obesity, higher rates of IVF. They're even blaming the prevalence of private health insurance. Mothers who've had one caesarean almost always need to have another for their next child. The Australian Institute of Health and Welfare says Victoria has the highest rate of C-sections at 42%, and 54% of births in private hospitals are caesareans, compared to 37% in public ones. Gabrielle Hodson reporting.
0: To Roland Garros, Alex de Minaur is through to the second round, beating Briton Toby Samuel 6-4, 6-4, 6-2. Thanasi Kokkinakis has won a marathon battle that has lasted more than 4 hours in hot conditions. Craig Gabriel is there.
2: What a performance and what an effort from Thanasi Kokkinakis. He had to constantly play catch-up tennis against Frenchman Terence Achtman, and when the last ball floated long, Thanasi collapsed to the court and embraced the applause. 6-7, 6-2, 4-6, 6-3, 7-5. He's been through so much with physical injuries, and because he couldn't play, his ranking nosedived and he had to use a protected ranking to get into the main draw. Earlier, Alex de Minaur and Daria Kasatkina enjoyed straight set wins. Craig Gabriel, Paris.
0: And in AFL news, Brad Scott has been sacked as Essendon coach with just one win from the past 24 games. Essendon's board decided on the weekend Brad Scott's time at the club was over. That's the latest news and sport. I'm Naomi Millam.
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4: Weather.
5: Weather across Perth today. 25 degrees and some sunshine. It's going to be 11 overnight. 23 tomorrow. The rain is beginning and sticking around for the foreseeable future. Thursday, 21 and rain. Friday, 20 and rain. Saturday, 21 and rain. Sunday, 20 and rain. And 19 and rain on Monday.
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6: Reading from the book of Psalms, chapter 51, verse 10. Create in me a clean heart, O God. 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
7: 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Wholeheartedly connected.
3: If it's morning, it's Sunshine's Leah and Dan.
5: Oh, yeah.
6: Good morning. Welcome to Tuesday, 7.03.
5: 7.03, just before 7.04, just after 7.02.
6: That's how our time works.
5: And right before in other news. That's right. Look, we are going to have a great week this week.
6: Sure,
5: we're not giving away petrol.
6: No,
5: but we're still giving away good times.
6: Yes, you know? Plus caller of the week is still in session. $50 gift card could be yours that you can spend on groceries, you could spend on petrol, clothes, whatever you want.
5: Whatever you want.
6: But to
5: whatever
6: be in want. The chance to win this, you just need to give us a call.
5: Absolutely.
6: And you're going to have a chance to do that coming up.
5: Absolutely. We're going to get into some in other news in just a moment. I got a world record to talk about. One of my favourite things to talk about.
6: Yes.
5: I actually think I could probably do this one.
6: Really?
5: Yeah.
6: You have said that before.
5: Yeah, I talk
6: many
5: big,
6: times.
5: I talk a big game. I talk a big game.
6: You talk big games.
5: But I reckon I could.
6: Okay, great.
5: So we'll talk about that in a second after we just get moving in the right direction.
6: Joy!
5: Here's some joy.

0: And there is. And
1: absolutely.
0: There is Joy Barre right there. Let's check in with the traffic and then we're going to get into the other news.
2: A sunshine traffic update.
3: Good morning, family. That breakdown is still going on Tonkin Highway northbound at Great Eastern Highway in Redcliffe. Ryan Mosley is blocked. No traffic lights. Please proceed with caution. We've got some emergency works on Great Eastern Highway westbound after Hardy Road in Belmont. Bus lane closed by Watercourt. Reduced speed is on approach, so traffic is flowing. Just caution is advised. Drive safely. That's the latest from Main Roads.
4: And in other news.
5: It's a bit weird.
0: Oh, yeah, let's go. In other news time.
1: Tell me about this world record.
0: We're going to Idaho. We're going to our bro, David Rush. He's broken another one.
1: Another.
0: He's broken his own.
1: Wow.
0: That's the cool thing. So David Rush, guy holds like 100.
1: A billion different
0: so
1: world
0: many.
1: Records.
0: He holds the world record for the most world records.
1: Yes.
0: Like, come on now. So he has taken on a competition to see who can put on the most T-shirts in 30 seconds.
1: On top of each other?
0: Yeah, so like put them on layer.
1: Oh, like
0: layer,
1: Joey
0: layer.
1: And Friends.
0: Yes. But he's done it in 30 seconds. And so the fastest time... Sorry. Okay, so he has many records, including this one, right?
1: Yeah.
0: See how many T-shirts you can put on in 30 seconds. So he was saying the issue is not the mechanics of putting the T-shirt on that makes it hard.
1: Right.
0: He said it's the T-shirts that make it hard.
1: Yeah.
0: So as soon as you get past shirt number 10,
1: that's
0: where it gets tricky because then the fabric is all bunching up and your arms.
1: The friction.
0: Yeah, and you're losing range of motion with your arms to put them on.
1: Yeah.
0: So he had to get 25 T-shirts to break the record.
1: Right.
0: He ended up getting 35 shirts. within that time. And
1: amazing.
0: I reckon I could do it.
1: Really?
0: 35 T-shirts in a minute?
1: That's a tricky lot.
0: It's tricky. What's that? 35? That's what? One every 2 seconds, I guess.
1: That's a lot of
0: But
1: shirts.
0: Then I guess when the T-shirts get thicker, they get tougher, and then it's kind of like you're going to need a really good assistant.
1: Yeah. Does he get that?
0: I think so. I think he...
1: That's going to be the game changer, really.
0: Because if you could get an assistant and just like whoosh, whoosh. You know what I mean? You guys can't see what I'm doing, but basically I'm diving into the T-shirt.
1: Into the shirt, yes. And they've got it ready for you.
0: I might have
1: to check
0: that.
1: Plus, you need to have all the different sizes, so they're going to get bigger as it goes on as well. So you need to have them laid out well.
0: Anyway, we'll see. We'll see.
1: Are you going to try this? You should.
0: I might just try and see how long it takes to put on like 3 T-shirts.
1: And then
0: extrapolate.
1: And go from there,
0: And then, you know, maths, science, all that good stuff. But David, well done, sir. We love you.
1: Salute you. So, okay, my story. This is blowing up online.
0: Okay.
1: On Reddit, to be specific.
0: Yeah.
1: Where one bride is laying down her demands for the big day.
0: Oh, brutal.
1: Yeah, it really is. So she has sent her bridesmaids a laminated invite to be part of the bridal party.
0: Laminated.
1: I know.
0: This
1: isn't unusual. The laminated part maybe. Ooh. But for brides to send out little packages or little things,
0: a card to say,
1: would you be my bridesmaid, right?
0: Yeah. That's a thing.
1: Not unusual. But this one, with the laminated invite, came an expectation sheet, basically.
0: What?
1: So things
0: like a code of conduct, like a HR document.
1: Yeah, it's like instructions and expectations. And now pretty much like you're part of the planning committee. Congratulations.
0: They had
1: to commit to wedding planning meetings. There were 4 Zoom meetings to pre-plan the planning picnic.
0: No,
1: right?
0: Thank you.
1: And then there was major pressure placed on attendance and being all in. So the bride said if someone couldn't fully commit, they should reconsider accepting the role. But one of the parts on this laminated invite that I found rather comical. So is the relationship name that this bride has established, right? So, you know, back in the day, Brad Pitt and Angelina. Her name, the bride's name is Emily.
0: Yep.
1: And her groom's name is Jacob.
0: Okay.
1: So she has the hashtag Gemily.
0: Oh, he just gets one letter. That's nice.
1: Well, it works, Gemily. But on this invite, she has do's and don'ts for the wedding hashtag, right? Mm-hmm. So do use hashtag Gemily in brackets on all media.
0: Wow.
1: Then she said, don't use MCOB. Giving the
0: Emily
1: example,
0: Jacob,
1: right?
0: Wow.
1: Then she said, do call it the Gemily Wedding.
0: The Gemily Wedding.
1: Mm-hmm.
0: Okay.
1: Don't engage with or write unsanctioned variations.
0: Do not engage with.
1: So, Gemily Wedding.
0: Okay.
1: Gemily means business.
0: Wow.
1: But look, I wanted to have some fun this morning.
0: Okay.
1: And I'm going to open the phone lines, 9313-0985. Mm-hmm, mm-hmm. I thought it might be fun to generate some relationship names for you and your person.
0: I love it. Are we going to fire up the generator?
1: Yes, I have a generator in front of me online right now.
0: You want to give a test?
1: I just got to plug that thing in. All right, go for it.
0: Oh, okay. What did it spit out?
1: Oh, okay. So I've just plugged in two different names here.
0: Okay.
1: So I just went with Courtney.
0: Yeah.
1: And Ben off the top of my head.
0: Okay.
1: The name that has come out is Bertney.
0: Bertney?
1: Hashtag Bertney.
0: I love it. Okay. Bertney it is. All right. I love it. Okay. So, hey, if you need a new name for your relationship.
1: Yeah. We want to ship your couple name.
0: Let's ship them.
1: So what you need to do is call up and let us know your name and your partner's name.
0: We'll run it through the
1: generator.
0: Through the Namerator 2007.
1: And we'll get your hashtag.
0: Let's do it. 9313-0985.
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13: Hey family, it's Morrow here, Mission Director at Sunshine. Since coming back last year, I've been reminded just how many people across our city are connected to what Sunshine stands for, bringing hope into everyday life. Did you know 351,000 people listen to Sunshine each month, and around 40% of them, that's over 140,000 people, aren't connected to a church or faith community? For many, Sunshine is their only ongoing connection to faith and the hope found in Jesus. In a world where so many are feeling the pressure mentally, emotionally, or spiritually, Sunshine continues to be a safe, uplifting voice of hope. So here's my ask: who in your world needs hope right now? A neighbor, a workmate, a friend doing it tough? Invite them to listen. You don't need all the answers. You can just gently point them to hope. So this week, share a little sunshine.

0: Good weather forecast right there. Lows to highs on Sunshine with Leah and Dan. We're firing up the Couple Shipperator 2000 right now.
1: Yes, we are shipping your couple name on the back of this this Bridezilla story, Gemily. So Emily is marrying Jacob and she has determined that the only hashtag that will be used on all media for her wedding is Gemily.
0: The Gemily wedding.
1: That's
0: what
1: right.
0: What a joker.
1: So we're asking you to give us a call, 9313-0985. We want to hear your name and your partner's name. We're going to put it through our little name generator here.
0: And the namerator.
1: The namerator.
0: Or the couple shipper. I'm not sure which one we're going to call
1: it. I mean, both are good.
0: The Shipperator 2000. we got Barbara in Stoneville on the line. Good morning, Barbara.
2: Good morning, guys. How are you doing?
1: Doing well.
0: So good. Barbara, what are the names of you and your significant other that you would like to put into the Namerator 2000?
2: Well, my husband's name is Ian, and my name's obviously Barbara, but I'd be interested to see what it spits out, because a friend of mine already came up with the best option, which is Barbarian.
0: Oh, that's pretty good.
1: Okay,
0: All right, that is good. All right, so we're going to put Barbara and we're going to put Ian into the Namerator 2000.
1: Yep.
0: All right, putting it in. All right, what's it said?
1: I mean, Barbarian's pretty good.
0: Barbarian's pretty good.
1: But it has spat out iBabs.
0: iBabs, I think, is better, Barbara. I don't know about you. What are your thoughts?
2: I don't know. It sounds a bit...
1: She's not
2: a bit blah to me.
0: Of big
2: block. Look, we've already named our caravan Barbarian, so I think it's stuck.
0: Well, it's official. It's official. There, it's on the caravan.
1: The decal. You know, yeah, you can't peel that off
0: Barbara,
1: now.
0: Barbara, thank you so much. Have a great day. you and Ian and Barbarian enjoy driving off
1: that
0: into the sunset.
1: That is fantastic.
0: Love that. All right, we got some texts here.
1: Fantastic. Yep, let's go.
0: We got one from Jordan and Sarah.
1: All right,
0: we got
1: these in.
0: You got that in? All right.
1: Yep. This.
0: All right, what have they come up with?
1: It's spat out. Sorden.
0: Sorden.
1: Yeah.
0: Oh, it's got like a real like villain energy.
1: I think it sounds like Greek mythology.
0: Yeah.
1: Sorden.
0: Or like Power Rangers. Zordon.
1: Yes.
0: Yeah, Zoltan.
1: Yes.
0: I love that. Okay, I like that. All right, let's go from Richard and Joanna.
1: All right, here we go.
0: All right, putting it in.
1: Yep.
0: Is it like... I can't see the other side of the desk.
1: Is it printing out?
0: Yeah. Okay, yeah, wow, cool.
1: It is. It's very old school here.
0: Yeah.
1: Okay, so for Richard and Joanna, we have Jochard. And I love it.
0: That's the best one. That's the best one so far. Okay, keep these coming. Hey, can you do me and Emily?
1: Yeah, of course.
0: So Dan and Emily. All right,
1: let me
0: plug
1: go.
0: It in.
1: Yep.
0: Beep, boop, boop, boop, boop.
1: Hey, right. No. Okay, yeah.
0: Oh, it's printing.
1: It's coming. Oh, I like it. Okay. I like it. We've got Emelan.
0: Oh, sounds European.
1: It does.
0: Emelan.
1: Very fancy.
0: All right. Okay. If you want to get your couple Namerator, Shipperator 2000, let us know. 0429-985-985 or give us a call. 9313-0985. Natasha Bedingfield right here.
1: Oh,
0: unwritten.
1: Yeah.
0: Just like your couple name. It's
1: but
0: unwritten.
1: We're going to write it.
0: But we will write it.

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4: This is Sunshine with Leah and Dan.
5: That's right. We are putting your names, making you a couple name through the Namerator 2000 patent pending.
6: Shipping your couple name.
5: It's our invention, okay? Don't steal it, okay? It's ours. All right, we are going to kick things off with Yanka and Mitch. Let's
6: all right,
5: put it
6: entering
5: through.
6: Entering those in.
5: What we got?
6: All right, we have Yankich.
5: Yankich.
6: That works.
5: I love it.
6: That's
5: I
6: good.
5: I love it. Feels German.
6: It does.
5: Yeah. A little German flair to it. Love that. Okay, let's go with... There's a lot getting through here, guys, so we might have to take these to socials later.
6: Yeah.
5: There's too many. So let's go. Alyssa from Southern River said Alyssa and Darren.
6: All right, let's enter
5: let's
6: it.
5: Let's put them through the Namerator. What they got?
6: Alarin.
5: Alarin.
6: Yeah, not sounds, Aladdin. Alarin.
5: Sounds magical.
6: Does,
5: you know, it's got
6: it?
5: Like a real like a mythical quest to it.
6: Definitely.
5: All right, let's go.
6: Josh and Allison.
5: Yep.
6: Putting them in now.
5: Putting it through. Okay, here we go.
6: All right, we've got Jollison.
5: Jollison. Oh, I love that. It
6: which
5: feels
6: I
5: happy.
6: Love.
5: That feels happy.
6: Yes. We've got Christian and Danny okay. entering them now.
5: Here we go. Oh, it took some time. I had to hit it.
6: Chris Danny. I like that.
5: Also very European. All right, we got one more here. Let's go. Yolandi has texted in. Yolandi and Dwayne. All right, putting it through the generator. What they got?
6: Dolandi. Yeah.
5: Dolandi. It feels Mediterranean. I love it. All right, all the rest are going to be on socials after the show. We'll put it through the Namerator 2000 off air. And
6: your
5: names.
6: We've got to get more paper. The printer's run out.
5: The dot matrix has run out. Okay, guys, we're checking with traffic now.
1: A sunshine traffic update.
7: Good morning. Good news, we are incident free. Just an emergency course on Great Eastern Highway heading westbound after Hardy Road. Fast lane is closed and speed reduction in place. Drive safely and at the latest main roads.
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9: In this bulletin, power prices expected to fall and Australia recording more caesarean births. With more, I'm Naomi Millen. A government minister is dismissing suggestions further concessions on the capital gains tax changes are a sign they got the proposals wrong. The Prime Minister has left the door open for further concessions outside the exemptions for the tech industry. Aged Care Minister Sam Ray has told Channel 9 they have always promised to listen to feedback.
10: We made clear that we would consult across the Australian economy and the Australian community. That's the right thing to do. These are very ambitious reforms. We're trying to get the balance right between the tax arrangements for workers and the tax arrangements for investors.
9: Last week, Labor also indicated that it would rethink its raid on testamentary discretionary trusts. The energy regulators say electricity prices should fall for most households and small businesses from the 1st of July. The final default price offer has been released for the next year, which applies to three states. Prices are expected to drop by up to 5% in New South Wales for households, while businesses will see a fall of up to 20%. More than two in five Australian women are giving birth via caesarean section. Gabrielle Hodson has more.
11: The rate of mothers giving birth via C-section has risen by 4.4% since 2020. Midwives have told News Corp the most likely reason is women having babies at an older age and with higher levels of chronic disease and obesity, higher rates of IVF. They're even blaming the prevalence of private health insurance. Mothers who've had one caesarean almost always need to have another for their next child. The Australian Institute of Health and Welfare says Victoria has the highest rate of C-sections at 42%, and 54% of births in private hospitals are caesareans, compared to 37% in public ones. Gabrielle Hodson reporting.
9: To Roland Garros, Alex de Minaur is through to the second round, beating Briton Toby Samuel 6-4, 6-4, 6-2. Thanasi Kokkinakis has won a marathon battle that has lasted more than 4 hours in hot conditions. Craig Gabriel is there.
12: What a performance and what an effort from Thanasi Kokkinakis. He had to constantly play catch-up tennis against Frenchman Terence Achtman, and when the last ball floated long, Thanasi collapsed to the court and embraced the applause. 6-7, 6-2, 4-6, 6-3, 7-5. He's been through so much with physical injuries, and because he couldn't play, his ranking nosedived and he had to use a protected ranking to get into the main draw. Earlier, Alex de Minaur and Daria Kasatkina enjoyed straight set wins. Craig Gabriel, Paris.
9: And in AFL news, Brad Scott has been sacked as Essendon coach with just one win from the past 24 games. Essendon's board decided on the weekend Brad Scott's time at the club was over. That's the latest news and sport. I'm Naomi Millam.
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6: Weather today, nice and sunny. We are heading towards a top of 25 degrees. Overnight, we're dropping down to a low of 11. Tomorrow, Wednesday, showers will increase a top of 23. By Thursday, showers should ease throughout the day, a top of 21. And expecting a shower or two on Friday.
1: Life words.
5: Philippians 4 verses 6 and 7. Don't be anxious about anything, but in every situation, by prayer and petition with thanksgiving, present your requests to God, and the peace of God, which transcends all understanding, will guard your hearts and your minds in Christ Jesus.
1: Sunshine. Wholeheartedly connected.
15: A new morning. Right on time. It's Sunshine's Leah and Dan.
5: Well, good morning.
6: Good morning. Welcome to Tuesday, 7:36.
5: Yeah, so many names to come in.
6: Yes.
5: So many names to put through the...
6: The name generator.
5: It will be...
6: Namerator.
5: Yeah, we'll check them all up on our socials after the show. But guys, sad news yesterday afternoon. Neil Danaher.
6: Yeah.
5: Passing away after a long history with M&D.
6: Yeah.
5: Motor neurone disease. Sounds absolutely atrocious for any family has to go through something like that. But he turned it into something positive, didn't he? Such a fight he put up and started this whole, like, Fight M&D charity.
6: Yes.
5: We got the big freeze because of it.
6: Yep.
5: We got all these amazing things to bring awareness to something that people didn't really know anything
6: and
5: about.
6: And he raised more than $115 million.
5: It's amazing.
6: Isn't it?
5: It's amazing.
6: Yes.
5: An absolute legend. Obviously, legend football player, legend coach. But I think he's going to be remembered for what he did off the field.
6: Absolutely.
5: When probably people were like, no, he's done now.
6: Yeah.
5: He's done now. No, his biggest accomplishments definitely happened in the fight on MND. But yeah, sadly passed away yesterday. He played 82 AFL games.
6: Did he?
5: Yep. For Essendon. Mm-hmm. They probably could have used him. Yeah. Let's be real. And he then coached at Melbourne. But it was attached to so many different teams over the years.
6: Mm.
5: Had to do with the Eagles, had to do with Fremantle. Every team has a little piece of Danaher with them.
6: Yeah,
5: And yes,
6: yeah,
5: so sadly passed away yesterday. So thinking about his family.
6: Yes, certainly.
5: And they're ever in the AFL. There's a lot of Danahers out there.
6: Yeah, our thoughts and prayers are certainly with you. But speaking of sport, the Enhanced Games are actually happening right now. They kicked off yesterday. We're going to talk.
5: How long do they go for?
6: I don't know. I need to look that up. I only think a few days because there's only three categories of events.
5: Yeah.
6: Really? Weightlifting, yeah, right. Running, and swimming.
5: Natural. Just the natural juiced sports, really. We'll talk all about that after a little Teddy Swims. That's funny. Swims. Get it?

0: Teddy Swims, Tones and I, David Guetta right there, gone, gone, gone. Hey, you're on Sunshine with Leah and Dan, the enhanced games.
1: They kicked off yesterday.
0: I actually have a feeling that they might be nearly completely done. There's not a lot of events to get through.
1: And it's all happening in just one arena in Las Vegas.
0: Las Vegas, Nevada.
1: Yeah, so the athletes competing. Using performance-enhancing drugs. All of them, though.
0: No, there are some clean skins, as we call them. That's not what we call them. But clean athletes who are basically there to show the comparison, which we have always argued that there should be an average human being in the Olympics just to show the difference. Because you watch the Olympics and you go, oh, it's just running.
1: Yeah.
0: Can't be that hard. But put a normal guy against Usain Bolt, you'll see how impressive Usain Bolt is.
1: Adds the perspective, doesn't it? Yeah.
0: Yes.
1: Yeah.
0: And I don't believe any of the world records were actually beaten.
1: One was. Not from someone who's clean.
0: No, of course not.
1: Yes.
0: And so, look, one of our own, Australia's James Magnuson.
1: He somewhat became the face of the games.
0: Kind of did. Well, he's a handsome boy. You know, he's marketable. But he Australian, has been to two Olympics, bunch of different national world championships in swimming, couple of bronze, couple of silver, never got a gold, and sure didn't get a gold yesterday.
1: No, he
0: came
1: didn't.
0: Came dead last.
1: Yeah, he competed in the 100-metre freestyle and the 50 metres, and he finished last in both of those.
0: Was not a clean athlete. He was one of the guys who was enhanced, so to speak, and he came dead last.
1: Yeah.
0: Did not do well in the slightest.
1: Yeah, and American Hunter Armstrong, so he's the non-enhanced athlete. He competed in the 100 metres and he beat him.
0: He beat him, exactly. Yeah. He's like, I don't need that. I'm a fish.
1: Yeah. I mean, to be fair, James came out of retirement for this.
0: That's true.
1: I think he's 35.
0: Yeah, look.
1: So he spent 2 years training and juicing. But yeah.
0: I personally have never gone through it. I don't know. Yeah, it's been a while.
1: Never taken roads, but no. He didn't win. He didn't win yesterday.
0: Well, he gets real angry. I wonder why. But he didn't win. And so it's funny because like you can do things the right way. Mm. Train hard, you know. Don't take illegal substances and you can win.
1: Mm.
0: But then you can also cut corners and get help and it can all just fall apart for you. And you don't get any closer to the gold than you were doing it the right way.
1: That's true. It's like, trying to take a shortcut in life, but then it kind of backfires a bit.
0: It's like not reading the instructions when putting together a flat pack. Don't do that.
1: Yeah, I've learned.
0: Read the instructions.
1: I learned the hard way.
0: The flat pack king of WA.
1: Yeah.
0: We'll always read the instructions, like thoroughly. Because I'm like, I don't want to get halfway through and then go, oh, that's what that screw's for. Mm. Oh, I got to take three steps back.
1: Yeah.
0: Take it all apart.
1: Yes.
0: And some things you can't take apart. Some things you can't take back, guys. Okay.
1: This is true. So we want to open the phone lines this morning. 9313-0985. Have you ever taken a shortcut that backfired?
0: It just didn't work out the way you thought it was going to. Let's talk about it. 9313-0985. It might be in sport. It might be in life.
1: Might be in cooking.
0: Might be in literally going somewhere. You took it. I got a shortcut. Don't worry about it. Bam.
1: Dead end.
0: Can't turn around. 17-point turn later. Yeah. You're back on the road. Let us know. 9313-0985. You got a chance to be our caller of the week.

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1: Help us share the sunshine. Wholeheartedly connected.
5: Oh yeah, that's right. You're on Sunshine with Leah and Dan. We're talking about taking shortcuts and it not really working out
6: for you. Because the enhanced games are happening right now.
5: Yep.
6: And many of the athletes are juiced to the gills. In James's words, Aussie.
5: Indeed, yeah. James Magnussen, Aussie Olympian, won medals for Australia, retired a couple of years ago, and went, yeah, I could do that. And so has taken up the training regimen, if you will.
6: Yeah.
5: You know what I'm saying?
6: Yes.
5: The training and the supplements. And he came dead last. He got beaten by someone who wasn't enhanced.
6: Yeah.
5: So, look, sad for him, but
6: he wasn't... He still got paid a lot of money.
5: It's fun.
6: Just a bit of fun.
5: But it shows you that, you know, hard work is an important part of it. So we're asking you, when did you maybe try to take a shortcut and it didn't really work out? Ben from Port Kennedy likened it to, it's like when you throw rubbish at a bin and you miss and then you have to walk over... bend over and put it in the bin.
6: Yeah.
5: It's so true.
6: Yes, that's a great way to look at it, for sure. So, yeah, give us a call, 9313-0985. Have you ever taken a shortcut that backfired? I want to say, yes, I have. No doubt I have in life, but the story I'm about to share, this was not me, this was a friend. So, my friend had all...
5: Your friend?
6: Yes.
5: Sure.
6: Had all of this washing to do, right? Loads of it. I would say about 3 loads worth.
5: That's a lot of washing.
6: And didn't want to do 3 loads. And so actually folded each item of clothing and placed it inside the barrel of the washing machine carefully. Okay. Like layered it very carefully.
5: Oh, yeah, really so that, thought through.
6: Yes. Okay. It was like, you know, how you'd pack a piece of luggage when you're going away. Yeah. Everything is just...
5: Roll it.
6: Yeah, that's right. Yeah. So she managed to get 3 loads worth into this one barrel. It would have been like a 10-litre or something quite big.
5: That's impressive.
6: Turned it on.
5: Yeah.
6: Walked away.
5: Yeah.
6: Loud sounds then started to come from the laundry. And you go in and the whole washing machine had come out away from the wall, I would say.
5: Oh,
6: you know, like
5: no.
6: It's like in the middle of the room.
5: Yeah, started walking.
6: And then, it's like, oh, it's all right. It's just doing its thing, leaves it.
5: Yeah.
6: And then comes back later, it's like shut down and it's like starting to smoke.
5: No.
6: Yeah. Lost all the clothes. This machine like blew up just trying to take
5: it. And the clothes were ruined?
6: Yeah.
5: No.
6: Like some of them would have been fine because they would have been packed in, but they stank. Yeah, she had to wash them
5: a lot of times around. Oh, yep. That is an absolute shame. Got a great one here from Shriyan in Les Mertes. Grade 1, homeschooled in a big family. Mum had just given birth to my second youngest sibling and asked me to mark my reading and comprehension book. It was my weakest subject and I hated it. I thought prime opportunity, seize the day. So I marked my words, my work, and memorized the next day's answers. Brilliant. The next day, when Mum marked my work, she knew I cheated because one of the questions was asking for an opinion. So the answer is the answer key that it was written was my answer. Answers will vary.
6: I was never
5: allowed to mark my own work again. So I've learned to be happy in my ignorance and incomprehension.
6: Man. Caught red-handed.
5: Man, you got it. All good. And also got a great text here from Lynn in Kingsley. She said, my greatest shortcut mistake happened when my family and I were living on our Geraldton wax farm in Carnup. What? That's cool. I was in Singleton and needed to get to Golden Bay. You, GBs. This was in the time of the late 80s, so there was nothing there. And so there was a bush track between the two. I had successfully taken this track before, but on my second attempt, my little V-dub got stuck.
6: Oh, no, you got bogged.
5: I'll get you.
6: I mean, hopefully you got out there.
5: I'll get you. Right now there's just roads. Yeah. You know, there's just normal roads.
6: Back like, in the day. With bitumen not so and everything. Much.
5: Absolutely. Well, keep your stories of shortcuts that just didn't pay off for you. 9313-0985. You could be our caller of the week. Here's some Riley Clemens.

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1: Good morning, family. We have a breakdown on Leach Highway northbound before Welshpool Road in Bentley. The right lane is closed by incident response. There are no traffic delays, but still drive with caution if heading that way. We have another breakdown on the Mitchell Freeway southbound before Hepburn Avenue in Greenwood. The right lane is also blocked. Traffic is slow on approach, so please allow for a safe merge. We also have traffic signals flashing yellow on Cambridge Street and Southport Street intersection Leaderville, so slow down and give way to your right there. Drive safely, and that's the latest from Main Roads.
2: Thank you for the traffic update, right? There you are on Sunshine with Leah and Dan. We're going to be back with more after some news and sport. But first, Mr. Big, to be with you.